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0: 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This is Newsbreak on Lotus FM. Top stories for today. President Cyril Ramaphosa faces mounting resignation calls following the Concord inquiry into his Palapala farm.
1: He should be resigning to prepare himself to come and answer the impeachment process. Remember, even if he resigns, he must still come for impeachment.
0: KZN Education Services delayed as teacher union NAPTOSA has raised safety concerns over the dilapidated Truro House.
2: So basic things like an operational safe lift, proper ventilation for the occupants of the building, those are just the basics that are missing. Then we have toilets that do not work on several floors.
0: In other matters, medical associations are warning that South Africa is not ready for the National Health Insurance or NHI amid soaring healthcare costs.
3: The private obviously the increasing complexity of delivering this quality service.
0: And in today's Wellness Wake Up feature, we tell you about the launch of a sensory facility to help support children with disabilities across the country.
4: So a sensory space is an environment that helps children to make sense of their bodies and their senses, and it's generally a room that is built in a way that supports the different aspects of sensory development.
0: We have sporting news for you meanwhile as Trossard's late winner moves Arsenal a step closer to the Premier League title. In Spain, Barcelona beats rivals Real Madrid to seal their 29th La Liga title. We've got IPL news for you as well as RCB win a last ball thriller against the Mumbai Indians. And Zviatek sets up an Italian Open fourth round meeting with Naomi Osaka. Those sporting stories and more coming up on Newsbreak today. It is your AM edition of Cutting Edge Current Affairs. Welcome to this Monday edition of Newsbreak on Lotus FM. I do have a full team with me who's WhatsApp line in studio. The number to find us at is 071-613-7803. Also coming up is Hussein Ibrahim with the Market Review. You can catch that at 5:45. Expect the latest currencies and commodities there. Rob Byrne is also here. He's joining us virtually with the latest traffic updates, and we will hear from him in the second half. And as always, I have a weather update for you, and that is at 5:30. This is Newsbreak on Lotus FM, Monday, the 11th of May, 2026. Welcome to a brand new week. I am Matthew Viren. Do stay tuned.
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0: Starting off with one of our top stories, now pressure is mounting on the President, Cyril Ramaphosa, to resign following the Constitutional Court ruling that overturns Parliament's rejection of the Section 89 panel report. Now, the Apex Court ordered that an impeachment committee be established to now investigate any element of wrongdoing on the part of Ramaphosa. Meanwhile, both the EFF, Action SA, and the ATM say that he must resign, while the MK party wants a motion of no confidence. Meanwhile, his party's ally, the SACP, said that his impeachment must come sooner rather than later. Here's Ntebo Mokobo with the latest.
6: Although the EFF's end goal of impeaching President Cyril Ramaphosa is seemingly an uphill battle, and with the numbers to realize that making it impossible, his detractors are not holding back. As the main applicant in the Constitutional Court, the EFF leader Julius Malema says the president must resign.
1: He should be resigning to prepare himself to come and answer the impeachment process. Remember, even if he resigns, he must still come for impeachment. So you cannot have a president who's preparing an impeachment process this side and then occupying the office of the president at the same time. You cannot serve the two. One is going to suffer. So he should go and concentrate on this impeachment process because it has got serious implications on him as an individual. And if I were him, I should resign with immediate effect to concentrate on this matter.
6: Another applicant in the case, the African Transformation, also wants Ramaphosa out, as its Secretary General Vuyolwethu Zungula explains.
7: There is no greater sin for a head of state than to be impeached. Therefore, if he had any respect for the Constitution, for the people of this country, for the parliament that represents the aspirations of the people, the only thing he could do is to resign, because to be part of an impeachment process as the president, and there is a report penned by a former chief justice that says there's sufficient evidence for you to be impeached, for us as South African citizens, there's only one thing that should happen. He must just resign, focus on clearing his name.
6: Also joining the anti-Ramaphosa chorus is Action SA President Herman Mashaba, who said the best thing the president could do is to protect that office by stepping down.
8: This man has really let us down. He's been a total embarrassment to our country. So the best thing that he can do for the first time in his life, make a decision, President, just resign. Within the next 72 hours, negotiate with your colleagues in the ANC. Step aside. We are asking him as Action SA, Mr. President, be decisive this time around. Just step us out so that you don't waste our parliament to really argue. Your case is so clear that you got involved in a serious criminal activity that caused such embarrassment to the reputation of South Africa.
6: And with the impeachment process seemingly going to take long, and with its qualification of a two-thirds majority or at least having 267 MPs to vote in favor of the motion insurmountable, some parties are now resorting to remove him with a simple majority. Both the MK Party and the ATM are now pushing for a motion of no confidence in the president, with the MK Party having written to Parliament to have the motion tabled on Wednesday. Even his party's ally, the SACP, has also expressed its skepticism, with its General Secretary Solima Phayila not mincing his words.
9: I say the impeachment. I say the move. My delay. Angeke sibe nezakho zakahulumeni. Yonke into ezabe ithengisiwe. Kukhona abantu bathi barani Operation Vulindlela. Bosomabhizinisi bahleli right inside the presidency. They are sharing the resources of this country.
0: Yes, that report by Ntebo Mokobo, and you heard there the SACP General Secretary Solly Maphayile, who has called on President Ramaphosa to consider stepping down. He was speaking to members of the media during the Chris Hani Provincial Commemoration taking place in Acorn Hook near Bushbuck Ridge in Mpumalanga. And keep it locked on to Lotus FM. More on the story coming up with Tashlin Naidu and the team, and that will be during our midday edition of Newsbreak. So do stay tuned to the station to get more information on that story. Let's move on now to some other matters. And while whistleblowing remains critical in the fight against corruption, some who have taken this noble step to speak out say it has had a negative impact on their lives. Now, in recent years, several whistleblowers have lost their lives for speaking out against alleged corruption, while others have faced victimization. Now, these incidents have left many wondering.
10: Years, whistleblowers in South Africa have faced extreme danger, with some murdered in target hits for exposing corruption. Amongst the high-profile killings include that of Babita Diokran from the Gauteng Department of Health, Ethel Williams in relation to Bain & Company's role at SARS, and Mpoma Fole of the Ekurhuleni municipality. At the same time, several other whistleblowers faced victimization and were left jobless after exposing corruption. In 2020, now former PRASA employee Martha Ngoye testified at the State Capture Commission about alleged irregularities and corruption at the state-owned entity. She has since been fired and is now suffering emotional turmoil.
11: It left me reeling. It left me, I don't have a job. You know, my credit profile has gone out the roof. I mean, I had to deal with psychological issues. I mean, if I were to show you photos of what I looked like at a particular point in time, you'll never believe that it's the same person. I mean, I even had my doctor say to me, your stress levels are so high, your body is capitulating, you better do something about it. So one was impacted financially, emotionally. It's a very lonely journey, this, because then people don't also want to speak to you.
10: Meanwhile, for Babita Diokran's family, whistleblowing has left them without a loved one. Diokran uncovered and reported tender fraud at the Tembisa Hospital just weeks before she was assassinated in 2021. Years after her death, the Special Investigating Unit confirmed her suspicions that billions were squandered at the hospital. Her brother, Rakesh, says she was always an advocate for truth.
12: Knowing the caliber of person that she was, either or, she was never going to let corruption continue. You know, in the mannerism that it is, it has been going on for quite some time now. So she was just fearless. She knew what she was doing, but she was not scared. And she did it not for herself, she did it for the people of South Africa. To, you know, to bring out exactly what has been going on for a long time.
10: Despite the brutal assassinations and victimization faced by whistleblowers, Corruption Watch says blowing the whistle is the only way to expose corruption. Spokesperson Nkululeko Konko.
13: When you see someone who's blown the whistle, being fired, being victimized through what's currently called occupational detriment, or you see someone, you see in the news that someone's been shot and killed, or they've disappeared, it doesn't encourage you to speak up. It makes you want to keep that information you have to yourself. You are fearful for your life, for the lives of your family and friends, and you're really not encouraged to say anything. So the lack of protection coupled with the intentional and systemic ways in which whistleblowers have been victimized, harassed, intimidated, has pushed more people in,

0: Ufuna umsebenzi osingathwe ngobuchule nongadluli kwibhajethi yakho? I-SABC Technology ikunika lokho. 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
1: Some areas remain without electricity and communication, as repairs can only be done when roads are accessible. Head of Disaster Management in the Garden Route District Municipality, Gerard Otto, says emergency teams are using helicopters to survey damage and deliver aid.
2: Yesterday we did an area survey of the entire area. The helicopter, the weather permitted us to fly the area, and we could then see what the structural damages were on many of the roads past the access point where we could reach it from this side. Kamanasi is badly affected. The Kamanasi area, many areas is still cut off, and that is also where we are prioritizing repairs on roads today. So the district road engineer people is on that areas. Tomorrow more teams will move in.
1: About 700 people who were evacuated are still being accommodated in the wildlife ranch in Oudtshoorn was also heavily impacted by floods. CEO Douglas Erickson says they are still open to the public while cleanup operations are underway.
3: Luckily, no animals were harmed. Our team were very good at preparing for the flood, and they managed to get all the animals to safety in alternative habitats, alternative spaces, before the flood hits. However, the animals are not in their preferred space, and right now it's for their safety, but we are desperately trying to get back up and running so that the animals can move back into their homes and their habitats that they love.
1: The National Disaster Management Center has classified the past week's severe weather as a national disaster. The notice was issued by the head of the National Disaster Management Center, Bongani Sithole. It allows the national executive to coordinate relief efforts, but it's not yet a declaration of a national state of disaster. That decision will follow after further assessments. I'm Tanya Krauser at George in the Western Cape.
4: Just go on 15 minutes past 5. This is Newsbreak on Lotus FM. Welcome to Monday morning, the 11th of May, 2026. And still lots to come on the program, so do keep it locked on. Let's head to this story now. And this has to do with the high fuel prices currently. And a hike in taxi fare prices are unavoidable. And this is according now to the Minibus Taxi Association. Now, many of these associations across the country have already increased their prices, and other are now likely to follow suit this month. Commuters, meanwhile, say that these increases are a blow to their already overstretched budgets. Here's Naria Hlakotsa with this report.
5: An early morning rush to get to work. These commuters are making their way from Roodepoort into the CBD of Kimberley. A 14-kilometer trip, a recent hike on taxi fares left commuters frustrated. Those travelling from Roodepoort to Kimberley previously paid 15 rand per trip. They are now paying 20 rand per trip, which they say they cannot afford. Commuters say this increase is a burden to their already stretched budget.
6: With the taxi fare that has increased, it is a very difficult situation in South Africa because the economy, everything is going higher, but the pay is staying at the ground. So in today's life, I feel that it's very sad and it's a disappointment.
7: I'm working at the mall, so 50 rand daily with the salary that I'm basing on, it's taking me backwards. Because bread money, milk money, you must check for your kids that goes to school daily. So for me to put that 50 rand away, it's really making my whole situation badly. I was even thinking of quitting my job due to the increase.
5: Taxi driver Marius De Bruin say the continued increase of petrol leaves them with no choice.
8: I understand the community are very angry about the taxi fee, but what must we do? So we must go up to survive and pay the taxi. See, we have no like sponsors here by the taxi. We must make our own money and we must work for our families at home. We must pay the taxis, so we must look after ourselves.
5: The Kimberley Taxi Association treasurer Leslie Treblan says if government was subsidizing the taxi industry, commuters would not be negatively affected.
9: They must regulate the business where customers can pay a smaller amount for a longer period. Regulate by the government. Regulate the business, make sure that everyone that is in the business becomes tax compliant. They must not rush to penalize the

0: the taxi owners and drivers and stuff. Take us through an induction, help us for a year or two so that we can become tax compliant. They must subsidize us and minimize the amount of taxes, you understand? And I think that will help us a lot, because now we'll get a 5 or 10,000 from the government monthly. Then we don't have to charge the commuter, because currently the taxi owners and the customer is suffering now.
1: Even though the taxi fare increase took effect after 9 years, commuters say they are feeling the financial strain. Meanwhile, the Kimberley Taxi Association says it will not hike fare every time there is a petrol increase, despite the anticipated petrol price increases in the coming months. I'm Warren Engelbrecht in Kimberley.
2: Embedded in the roots of South Africa, the Afrikaans language is one of the most diverse, uniting various cultures, races and genders. Now, after 101 years of existence, Afrikaans is spoken by numerous South Africans, especially in the present day. Now, the War Museum of the Boer Republics celebrated this anniversary of the Afrikaans language in Bloemfontein. Here's Abigail Visagie with more.
3: The celebration of the Afrikaans language at the War Museum of the Boer Republics is one of the most recognized official languages that locals should take pride in. Minister of Sport, Arts and Culture Gayton McKenzie urged locals to have confidence in their home language, as it is one of the 12 official languages recognized in the country's constitution.
4: I'm feeling very emotional about it because Afrikaans is my first language. It's the language that I speak to myself. When I speak Afrikaans. When I dream in Afrikaans. It's not a, as they say, a settler's language. It's a continental language, a language of many people. And there are some people that are really against Afrikaans. It's their right to be against Afrikaans. All they need to do is not to speak Afrikaans. But us that love this language will continue to speak this language.
3: The locals came in their numbers to be part of the centennial celebrations. Some had this to say.
5: We ask in the next 100 years when we celebrate Afrikaans, that it be celebrated at a museum at the Khoisan Colored Bushikind was built at and on the platform.
6: Today I'm a very proud Afrikaner. I can speak Afrikaans. It is a mother tongue. It belongs to Amo. To all of us.
7: I feel very proud of the Afrikaans language because it is diverse and it brings people together. It is a very diverse language. It doesn't matter what culture you are, what color you are, it's something we all have in common.
3: War Museum CEO Toki Pretorius says although the language was marred as a predominantly white language originally from the Netherlands, it has transcended over the decades to accommodate all inhabitants of South Africa.
8: Today is a special day. It's the 101 birthday of Afrikaans. And here at the War Museum. At the War Museum is a special place in the heart of many Afrikaners and other people as well now, who see that it's not a white museum, that it was actually black people's. Black women and children perished in the camps against 27 white women and children, 1,000 white women and children. So it means then, therefore, that the pain and suffering of all communities are showcased here.
3: Pretoria says changing the narrative of Afrikaans in South Africa is a monumental moment for the War Museum and is looking forward to hosting similar celebrations. Abigail Visagie, SABC News, Bloemfontein.
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2: Now time for the latest sporting news, and starting with the English Premier League, and Leandro Trossard's late winner moved Arsenal a step closer to the Premier League title and left West Ham United deep in relegation trouble after what was a dramatic finale at the London Stadium. Now Arsenal had been frustrated by the struggling Hammers until Trossard, who struck the woodwork twice within seconds in the first half, broke the deadlock late on when his shot deflected in off Thomas Suchek with 7 minutes to go. Now, it also came moments after a vital save by the Arsenal goalkeeper David Raya from Mateus Fernandez, the victory putting Arsenal now 5 points ahead of Manchester City, who do have a game in hand. Meanwhile, West Ham thought they had equalised into stoppage time, but Callum Wilson's strike was ruled off for a foul on David Raya after a lengthy and controversial VAR examination much to the fury of the home supporters. Now, many are saying that this may yet go down as one of the most consequential VAR calls in Premier League history so far. Such are the ramifications at both ends of the table. So Arsenal move on and they continue their run towards a first Premier League title in 20 years. Let's bring you some other results from the Premier League now, and mostly draws in the other games, actually all draws in the other three games. Burnley drew 2-2 with Aston Villa, denting Aston Villa's chances or likelihood of making the top six in the Premier League. Crystal Palace picked up a 2-2 draw against Everton, and Nottingham Forest played out a 1-1 draw with Newcastle United. Now, one game to look out for in the Premier League today, and it is at the bottom end of the table where the stakes are at the highest. It is Tottenham Hotspur, who are, of course, battling relegation this season, up against another relegation contender in Leeds United. It takes place at the Tottenham Hotspur Stadium, kickoff at 9 p.m. South African time. All right, let's shift our focus and move from English football to Spanish football. And Marcus Rashford scored a stunning free kick as Barcelona beat their bitter rivals Real Madrid to seal a 29th La Liga title with three games remaining of the season. Now, Rashford, the England forward, put the hosts ahead before Ferran Torres got the second with a fine finish as Hansi Flick's side cruised to victory in the El Clasico last night at the Nou Camp. Now, both players ran to their head coach after they scored, after his father passed away at the weekend. Now, Barcelona are now seven titles behind record winners Real after claiming Spain's top-flight title in now back-to-back seasons. They've also gone an 11-game winning run in La Liga to coast to the title and lead their rivals by an unassailable 14 points currently. Let's move on now and bring you some cricket news. And England's Jacob Bethell made 26 of 27 deliveries as the Royal Challengers Bengaluru RCB won a dramatic last ball thriller against the Mumbai Indians in the IPL, set 167 for victory. RCB lost Virat Kohli for a first ball duck before fellow opener Bethell steadied the ship in Raipur with his highest score of this year's IPL. Now, Krunal Pandya was the key man for RCB with 73 of 46 balls, striking 4 fours and 5 sixes as he laid the platform for the chase. Now, earlier in the day, Urvil Patel hit the joint fastest half century in the history of the IPL as the Chennai Super Kings claimed a 5-wicket victory over the Lucknow Super Giants. Now, one game in the IPL to look out for today, it's the Punjab Kings up against the Delhi Capitals, and that's at Dharamsala. Now, we got some news out of the world of tennis. Iga Swiatek dropped just one game as she raced past Elisabetta Cocchiaretto and set up an intriguing Italian Open fourth round meeting with Naomi Osaka. Now, the Polish Swiatek is the best clay court player of this generation, with 4 of her 6 Grand Slam titles coming at the French Open. However, the world number 3 has not claimed a title on clay since her last at Roland Garros back in 2024. And finally, on Newsbreak Sport, we have some golf news. Alex Fitzpatrick's hopes of a first individual win on the PGA Tour were dashed as Christopher Rayton claimed a maiden victory at the Truist Championship yesterday. Now, Fitzpatrick went into the final round with a one-shot lead over Rayton, but his Norwegian rival secured a two-shot victory at Quail Hollow in Charlotte, North Carolina. The 28-year-old fired a 2-under round of 69 to reach 15-under overall, with Denmark's Nikolaj Højgaard and America's Ricky Fowler tied for second place. And that is it for Newsbreak Sport this morning. Keep it locked on. We have more sport-related news on the way.
10: Good morning to Matt and the team. Well, what heroics from the Gunners' goalkeeper. The VAR comes into play, and the referee also makes a decision after a long time for the goal to be disallowed, and Arsenal go 1-0 still on. Wow. Make no mistake, West Ham weren't any pushovers. They came at us. Well, it was almost heart attack for Tonti. Richard Bay.
2: Thank you for that, sir. Now, bringing us up to 5:30, the South African Football Association, or SAFA, held its second National Executive Committee meeting of the year under tight security. Now, this as the last meeting held at the SAFA headquarters had to be adjourned after a physical fight erupted between two warring factions. Now, some want the current president, namely Danny Yordan, to be re-elected for a fourth term. Others want a change. Here's Sfiso Ramara with more.
11: Sports Minister Gayton McKenzie described the incident that prevented SAFA from holding its National Executive Committee in early March as hugely embarrassing. The fracas led to the suspension of four NEC members. The SAFA NEC has accused the four suspended members of grossly undermining the constitution of the association. SAFA's chairperson of legal affairs, Pubi Govinda Sami, says the suspended members will be charged within the next 24 hours.
12: Some of our National Executive Committee members have not behaved themselves in a way that meets good discipline. So four members, their names are well known to all of you, have been suspended. The suspension is not a punishment. It's a precautionary issue pending a disciplinary case that will take place against them.
11: SAFA's NEC member Andile Ngonjana has dismissed the notion that the current president, Danny Yordan, is being begged to run for a fourth term. He says they are still dealing with elective conferences at regional and provincial levels and that it's still premature to talk about Yordan being retained as the head of the association.
13: People are always telling us about Dr. Yordan and the fourth term. Unfortunately, we don't know that. Maybe people are trying to advise that we must give Dr. Yordan the fourth term.
2: And that report by Sfiso Ramara. This is Newsbreak on Lotus FM, just gone 5:30. Thank you for joining us on this Monday morning. It is the 11th of May, 2026, and I am Matthew Viren. Now let's find out what we can expect still to come on the program. And just recapping our top story first, the president, Cyril Ramaphosa, is facing mounting resignation calls following the Concord inquiry into his Palapala dealings. Now you can tune into Newsbreak at midday with Tashlin Naidoo for more information, more developments in that story. Now still to come on Newsbreak today, the KZN education services have been delayed as teacher union NAPTOSA are raising safety concerns over the dilapidated Truro House.
14: So basic things like an operational sense lift, proper ventilation for the occupants of the building, those are just the basics that are missing. Then we have toilets that do not work on several floors.
2: Medical associations are warning that South Africa is not ready for the National Health Insurance or NHI amid soaring healthcare costs.
15: The private sector is really facing growing frustrations, you know, obviously related to affordability, access, sustainability, you know, obviously the increasing complexity of delivering this quality service.
2: And in our Wellness Wake Up, Africa Tycoon launches a sensory facility to support children with disabilities across South Africa.
16: So a sensory space is an environment that helps children to make sense of their bodies and their senses. And it's generally a room that is built in a way that supports the different aspects of sensory development.
2: Stay tuned for Rob Byrne with the latest traffic updates and Hussein Ibrahim, who is in studio going through your messages on social media. He will have a market review for us. Now, today's weather update, starting off in Durban, fine all round, 18, a high of 25. Richards Bay, fine as well, 15, a high of 25 degrees. Pietermaritzburg, fine weather, 8, a high of 20. Let's move now to Gauteng, fine as well, 10, a high of 21, and that's in Pretoria. Johannesburg, fine weather today, 9, a high of 19. Moving now to Cape Town, cloudy and windy conditions expected with widespread rain and showers, 11, a high of 17 degrees. On to Port Elizabeth or Gqeberha, It's fine and windy, becoming cloudy with isolated showers and some rain from the late morning today. 11, a high of 18. Finally, to East London also. Windy conditions in East London, becoming partly cloudy in the afternoon. 14, a high of 20. This is Newsbreak. I'm Matthew Viren. Still lots to come, so keep it locked on.
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2: Another one of our top stories now. Safety concerns for employees at Durban's Truro House have been raised by the National Professional Teachers Organization of South Africa, also known as NAPTOSA, in KwaZulu-Natal. According to their CEO, Therona Mudli, the building, which serves as the head office for the KwaZulu-Natal Department of Education, is in a quite dilapidated state, which now delays service delivery. Mudli spoke to Newsbreak's Chanel Daniel.
18: The department building is a district building in the city center of Durban. And it's a multi-story building, which means there are certain mandatory requirements for a multi-story building, like a lift that is operational, and not just operational, but safe. There must be air conditioning because these windows cannot be opened due to the excessive issues regarding birds outside the windows and other health hazards, so they're not allowed to open their windows. So basic things like an operational sense lift, proper ventilation for the occupants of the building, those are just the basics that are missing. Then we have toilets that do not work on several floors, which means that employees now must walk to another floor. It's a lift that only toilets on the first floor or the second floor work, so people make their way down there, putting pressure on those few toilets. If you walk through the building, you are actually at risk of tripping over a bucket that is lying in the dark corridors trying to get rainwater that is leaking through the roof. We had last week had an employee visit the building, and we had to use his phone porch to navigate the dark staircase because the lift is not working and there were absolutely no lighting on the staircase. And this is just the tip of the iceberg regarding the sorry state of Truro House.
19: Therona, these sound like very basic needs that are required for a work environment. I wonder, from your interactions with the employees, what are some of the sentiments when it comes to these conditions?
18: Look, we have members in the building. NAPTOSA has its members working in the building. They are completely frustrated. We as a union, we are so frustrated because this is ongoing for years. And the department doesn't have any plan to permanently resolve the issues of that building. That building is waiting for a disaster to happen. And it might only be then that the department will act, but that would be irresponsible. Right now, our members are not able to work the full day, which means we've got to cram all the work in between 8 o'clock to 11 o'clock. And for me, that is, I don't understand the logic of allowing people to work in a dangerous building for 3 hours. It's like you're pre-empting, nothing is going to happen of danger to you in those 3 hours.
2: And we do apologize for the sound quality of that interview. That was CEO of NAPTOSA KZN, Therona Mudli, talking to Newsbreak's Chanel Daniel. Meanwhile, Newsbreak did approach the Department of Education in KZN for comment. However, comment was unfortunately not provided by time of this broadcast. It's Newsbreak. Let's head to a first traffic update. Here's Rob Byrne.
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20: Good morning. We kick off down in Cape Town with very heavy rain. It's been a wet weekend, but the worst of the rain, the worst of the fronts that are arriving this weekend, arriving now, and we'll drop a lot of rain through this morning's rush hour. So please drive very carefully. A couple of closures that are in place. Chapman's Peak Drive remains shut, so Ocarpe-Severcourt, the main road, the alternative routes there. Also, the Franschhoek Pass, that pass route is closed until 9 a.m. on Wednesday. That's actually a precautionary closure due to the adverse weather. So those two big passes are closed. Cape Town's roads are wet, they are slippery, they're full of surface water, flooding. There's some real dangers this morning, so make sure if you do have to travel through it that you go through safely and you give yourself plenty of time to get through. Already a crash on the M1 inbound around Monte Vista to watch for, and a crash on the R300 north after the ramp from the N2 up towards Hindle Road, so that's likely to be slow as well. But we're going to see a lot of crashes around Cape Town this morning. That'll be inevitable in this sort of weather. Looks okay on the Gauteng highways. The exception will be the M1 south coming through Pretoria. Roadworks there heading between Storumful and the N4 Emalahleni split. Those works extended until March 2027. And if you're driving Durban, Peter Maritzburg, looks good this morning. No major problems. The N3 route all clear. With your traffic update for SABC News, I'm Rob Byrne.
2: Thank you, Rob Byrne. Now, Newsbreak has received quite a few complaints about the state of private healthcare in South Africa. Many claim that exorbitant above medical aid rate co-payments are simply just too high. Now, adding to this is the South African Medical Association, who says that the country is nowhere near ready for the impending rollouts of the National Health Insurance, or NHI. Chairperson Dr. Mvuyisi Mzukwa says that the NHI in its current form does not address the real medical issues that are affecting South Africa.
15: The private sector is really facing growing frustrations, you know, obviously related to affordability, access, sustainability, you know, obviously the increasing complexity of delivering this quality service that we yearn about. And also, you know, but our biggest concern in the private sector is this rising cost of medical care. You know, where you find that medical inflation continues to outpace, you know, the general inflation.
0: Yeah, but and, I mean, yeah, to a level of the 300-400%, Dr. Mzukwa, I mean, that's really, really such a big balloon inflation of a number, isn't it?
15: Yes, and that this tariff is exacerbated by the fact that the health market inquiry recommendations were not implemented. Those recommendations were, you know, made so that you know, the private sector is well regulated, but on top of that, the, you know, it protects communities, you know, so that people don't, you know, are not overpriced in terms of the healthcare services. So, you know, once there's a gap in the you know, regulations, then you have a problem. You know, people can do as they wish, which is unfortunate at this point in time.
0: But what's costing it so much? You know, I reported on a case in 2022 where a man was charged 480% above medical aid rates.
15: The bulk of expenses are going to the hospitals. The hospitals are the ones that are taking a fairly bigger portion when it comes to the expenditure in healthcare. So hence I was saying earlier on, you know, even when they were attempting to implement the recommendations of the health market inquiry, they focused on the providers, meaning doctors and, you know, GPs and specialists and stuff like that. But those are taking a smaller portion. So you are leaving the bigger players untouched, and you are focusing on the smaller players, which is not going to help in the bigger picture of reducing, you know, the cost of access to healthcare services.
0: But we're on the cusp of the National Health Insurance, isn't it? And that's been, you know, signed into law. It's going to be rolled out once court litigation stops on it, and I don't know when that's going to be. My question to you, Dr. Mzukwa, is South Africa ready for the National Health Insurance, taking into account what everybody's saying to you?
15: We've always maintained and been very consistent that South Africa is really not ready for the NHI as it is now, because NHI is just a solution, a financial solution. It does not speak to the real issues, and the real issues are governance, leadership and governance, the issue of corruption that we're facing, the shortages of staff,
5: the shortages of medicines, the unavailability of facilities in the rural areas, and the bigger challenge that is facing both the public sector and the private sector of immigration or emigration of healthcare workers or doctors and nurses to other countries.
2: And that was SAMA's Dr. Mvuyisi Mzukwa talking there to Newsbreak's senior producer, Tharesh Hariprasad. Stay tuned, the market review is on the way, but first, an independent crime and violence analyst says that the arrests of accused law enforcement officials in South Africa is a positive step in rooting out fraud and corruption within the law enforcement agencies. Now, in March this year, 15 accused, including high-ranking SAPS members linked to a tender case, were arrested. Back in April, suspended EMPD Deputy Chief Julius Mkwanazi and the Ekurhuleni City Manager Kagiso Lerutla were arrested on charges including corruption, fraud and defeating the ends of justice. Now, Dr. Chris de Kock says that it's also concerning that the National Police Commissioner Fani Masemola was summoned to appear in the Pretoria Magistrates Court, and that was also in April, linked to a 360 million rand SAPS Health Services tender scandal.
1: It's difficult to say if it's increasing because it was there for many, many years. Government officials and then specifically police officers, seems there's a trend that they misuse state resources. But as I say, this comes from many, many years. I was still in the police when these things happened myself, when I was the head of the Crime Information Analysis Center. So one will have to do analysis of the figures for all these years and then see if there's an increase. But this is quite common.
21: So looking at the Madlanga Commission and the ad hoc commissions, how prominent of a role do you think those play in some of the arrests that are happening now? If we look at the likes of EMPD's Julius Mkhonazi, and I think Fani and Kosi for that matter.
1: Yeah, I clearly there was quite a few arrests up to now, but that is actually what happened is you have the Madlanga Commission and then, you know, things come out there and then there's a parallel task team formed by the police on instruction of the president, and they are busy investigating as the commission continue. So if somebody gives evidence there and they see there's a lot of information, they then further investigate to try and make that evidence, and then they affect the arrests. But quite a few. I mean, Nkosi was arrested, Mangwenazi was arrested, the brigadier Mangwenazi of Ekurhuleni, and I think also they were the same people who did the arrest of the possible or the suspected hitman involved in witness these deaths.
2: And that was independent crime and violence analyst Dr. Chris de Kock talking there to Newsbreak's Tashlin Naidu. Just gone 5:45, it's Monday the 11th of May 2026. This is Newsbreak on Lotus FM and I am Matthew Viren. Now time for the market review. Here's Hussein Ibrahim.
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23: Good morning. The rand is at 16.43 to the US dollar, 22.30 pounds sterling, 19.32 to the euro, 11.88 to the Australian dollar, and at 9.77 to the New Zealand dollar. In India, 1 rand is at 5 rupees 74, in Sri Lanka at 19 rupees 52, in Pakistan at 16 rupees 93, and in Mauritius at 2 rupees 83. The Saudi Arabian rial changing hands 4.37, the cryptocurrency Bitcoin at $81,181 or 1,333,803 rand. Onto the commodities, gold is at $4,693, platinum at $2,051 per ounce. The price of Brent crude oil at $104.77 a barrel.
2: Thank you, Hussein Ibrahim. Now back to our news breaking stories. A Durban Educational Institute has been recognized by the University of KwaZulu-Natal, or UKZN, as one of the top feeder schools providing exceptional quality of students. Now we're talking about Star College in Durban, which received this accolade for the sustained provision of quality students who matriculate as well-rounded learners who are able to cope in tertiary studies. Ahmed Kaya is the principal of Star College Durban, and he says their approach to education ensures that all learners are well equipped to face the next phase of education at university level.
4: Yeah, we are so excited and we are so happy. I mean, we know that our learners are performing well in metric, but also getting a recognition from a university about our ex-learners, that is a great excitement for us.
6: So what does this mean about the quality of Star College students?
4: Obviously, it reflects some consistency over time for us. I mean, it is not a once-off result, because sometimes people only check, okay, they are good in metric, but people check like how our learners are coping in the real life at the university, in the premises. So obviously it is something, a good indication for us to see how our learners are performing at the university as well.
6: So what are some of the secrets to your success?
4: Before they go to universities, I mean, it is quite some time that they spent with us, either from all the way from grade R, even pre-grade R to grade 12, or grade 8 to grade 12, at least 5 years. So I cannot obviously just say one single secret. It is definitely a combination. Firstly, high expectations from our side and also from the parents. But when it comes to our teachers, there is strong commitment, and we are trying to give this continuous learner support to our learners. And even if they matriculate, we are trying to track their progress closely, and we are trying to intervene with them. I mean, sometimes, you know, the transition from the high school to university is a challenge. And we still have our alumni coordinators to assist us with that.
6: So then how do you inspire teachers at Star College to ensure that students are of such a high caliber?
4: Look, actually, the first and maybe the first thing is coming from the learners. I mean, just a few days back, I was chatting to one of my educators. She has the experience of many years, and she was telling me that, like, one of her, like, ex-pupils, our ex-learners. So he just messaged her in an evening, like, ma'am, I, like, just passed a test today, and I remembered you, because, I mean, you were always giving us this support day and night during metric studies. So firstly, this makes our educators quite happy and motivated.
2: That was Ahmed Kaya, the principal of Star College Durban, talking there to Newsbreak's executive producer, Salma Patel. Let's head now to another traffic update with Rob Byrne.
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20: Very good morning. We start in the Cape. If you thought there was a lot of rain across the weekend, you ain't seen nothing yet. As the saying goes, the bigger of the two fronts is arriving now, and the rain expected to get heavier as we go through this morning's rush hour. I know, just talking to some people over the weekend, that some companies have said to their staff, work from home on Monday. Don't even bother trying to get in. It's pretty treacherous out there. Very heavy rain, very strong winds, lots of flooding, surface water to watch for. There will be multiple crash scenes as well today. If you can't work from home, if it's unavoidable to drive to get into work, do so very, very safely and give yourself plenty of time to work through those and around those obstructions. Also, you don't want to be pushing too hard and too fast, because you're running late in these conditions. That'll be even more treacherous. So a very wet couple of hours ahead for Cape Town today. Crashes already on the M1 outbound at the R300, on the R300 north at the ramp from the N2 heading up in towards the Delft area. Collision scene there. And no train south of Nyanga this morning on the Captain's Clip line. Those services have been cancelled. Only running Cape Town Nyanga derailment after Nyanga on the weekend, or Friday, I think it might have been. Looking okay across Gauteng this morning. Just watch those N1 South roadworks coming from Montana in Pretoria down to the Hatfield Split. That's likely to be very busy again today. And if you're driving through to Durban from Pietermaritzburg, a crash on the N3 southbound. It's all off on the left shoulder, but just watch for traffic slowing just after the Camperdown exit. With your traffic update for SABC News, I'm Rob Byrne.
2: Thank you, Rob Byrne. And we do have one more story on the way. It's our wellness wake-up feature. But first, let's head to our social media pages for some audience messages. Please be advised that the views and opinions expressed on Newsbreak do not represent those of the SABC or Lotus FM. Let's hear from a few of our regulars here. Vijaya Naidu is tuning, saying good morning to Hussein Bhai and the team. Thank you for all of the updates. Very good morning to Pran Mahabir, who's in Tugela. And good morning to Mr. Ricky Naidu in Phoenix, who says, morning, Matthew. Too much of tax money is being spent on corruption matters in this country. Rather use that to help people who are in poverty. Let's go to Asha, who says, it is sad and scary how bad the floods are in the Western Cape. Mother Nature has a mind of her own. Sad for animals and the poor who are living near streams. I hope that they can receive the help that they need. Let's go to Gonam now with this message, who says, hi, Matt. Hope you're well on this beautiful Monday. I am indeed. Many want the president out because of corruption. Do you really think that he will do the right thing and step down? I don't think so, in my opinion. Have a blessed week ahead. Gonam in Shaka's Kraal. Thank you, Gonam. Well, we'll just have to wait and see what the president's next step will be. Nathan Perumal says, good morning, Matt and the team. Mr. Cupcake Ramaphosa, in my opinion, he is the worst president we've ever had in the country. Let's go to Patsy Govender now, who says, good morning and greetings. A smiley face to the Newsbreak team, Matt and H. Thanks for the coverage as always. Sad about the animals now who are affected by the inclement weather in this country. Afrikaans was a subject that I studied, but eventually I dropped that to further my maths studies. Let's go to Shama Bechu in Port Shepstone now, who says, good morning, Matt, and thank you to the team as well for the power-packed news on a happy Monday. We got Ramba Mudli with a message who says, the president is in a very bad space. The president in a bad space. What is he going to say about himself after this about Pala Pala? Let's go to a voice note now, and this one from Annette Premlal.
3: Greetings, Matthew. Salam, Hussein. Happy Monday. If President Ramaphosa is asked to step down, it is a blow to the country. Not because he is above accountability, but because it adds more instability at the time when South Africa needs focus on the economy, jobs and service delivery. Whatever the outcome, the process must follow the constitution and let the truth decide and not politics. Have an awesome day, Matthew. Annette Premlal.
2: And you have an awesome day as well. Thank you for that. Let's go to Nirmala Devi Mudli in Alberton, who says, I cannot imagine the dilapidated state of the Truro House in Durban. Now, years ago, I paid a visit to that building through the school's governing body representation, and a hearing was lodged. It was eerie, it was haunted, and we couldn't even have tea in the kitchen. It was a shame. Government never seems to maintain these buildings. Thank you so much for sharing that. We got Rani and Stanger, who says, it seems like the long arm of the law eventually got to the president. He's always said that nobody is above the law, so he is not exempt from this. And I think it's very concerning as we approach the elections once again. Our country seems to have gone astray because our leaders are not transparent enough, not even our own president. Let's go to Vasi Naidu in Parkrand, Boksburg, with this message, who says, good morning, Matt and the team. It is a new week, new goal, so let's embrace it. Have a productive day. Thank you so much for that, Mr. Vasi Naidu. Let's go to Andisha now, Andisha Maraj, who sent in this voice note.
7: Morning, Matthew. About the medical aid rates and private doctors charging above medical aid rates, it's an area that requires in-depth investigation. Because when a patient turns up at the hospital, a big medical aid company comes and screens whether the patient should be admitted or not. And then a practitioner is appointed. So why is the doctor then charging above medical aid rates? They ask you, do you have gap cover? The gap cover is the biggest scam ever implemented in South African medical systems.
2: Andisha Maraj in Ottawa, thank you for your comment there. Let's go to a couple of other messages. Vitesh, also on the same topic regarding health insurance in the country. He says, good morning, Matt and the team. In my opinion, South Africa is not ready for the National Health Insurance, or NHI. We still need medical aid coupled with medical savings. Very good morning to Radhika Siulal, who is tuned in from Tongaat as well. Venkatesh Govinda has the program Locked On Air where he is. And a final message coming through from SP in Ladysmith, who says, good morning, Matthew and the wonderful Newsbreak team. South Africa is in a bad state due to the ANC. I think Ramaphosa is the worst president ever. We'll have to leave it there with the messages this morning. Thank you so much for sharing your messages and your thoughts and opinions with us. We always appreciate hearing from you. Let's close off the program now. This is the Wellness Wake Up.
8: The Wellness Wake Up on Newsbreak.
2: Now, the World Health Organization stats indicate that South Africa has over 1 million children facing disability, neurodiversity, and mental health challenges. Yet, the country has limited psychiatrists and psychologists to help support diagnosis. It is for this reason that the non-profit organization Africa Tikkun launched a unique, fully equipped therapeutic sensory facility at its Areko Paneng Center, developed in partnership with Sensory Space. So in today's Wellness Wake Up, we hear from Africa Tikkun's Tegan White, who explains how sensory therapy can help children develop.
16: So Sensory Space is an environment that helps children to make sense of their bodies and their senses. And it's generally a room that is built in a way that supports the different aspects of sensory development and just childhood development in general. It allows them to interact with various different sensory experiences, movement, touch, sound, smell, taste, feeling, in a way that is safe and enjoyable and allows them to then develop those skills in a more meaningful way.
19: Therapeutic space typically reserved for private clinics, specialist therapy centers, and elite schools has been launched in one of Gauteng's most underserved communities in a first-of-its-kind model in the country. Can you tell me about this?
16: At Africa Tikkun, we are trying to create environments that support childhood development in some of our most vulnerable communities. And the launch took place in Orange Farm, where we modeled the creation of a sensory space being built sustainably. We had quite a number of community members involved, local artists, and used recycled materials. And we wanted to create an environment that is not just a once-off, but a way that we can show this is an experience or a environment that can be replicated in other centers and other schools, and really aiming at intentional inclusion at a community level.
19: What is the experience like for those who will be visiting?
16: Well, what's been most incredible to observe so far is children interacting with various environments, toys, stimuli that they haven't ever perhaps experienced before. Being in a ball pit, being exposed to different kinds of textures.
2: That was Disability Inclusion Lead for Inclusive Education at Africa Tikkun. That's Tegan White talking there to Newsbreak's Chanel Daniel in our Wellness Wake Up. That is it for Newsbreak this morning. Thank you to our team. That's Executive Producer Salma Patel, our Senior Producer Tharesh Hariprasad, Chanel Daniel and Hussein Ibrahim on production. Up next is the Breakfast Express. Before that, though, we have the News Bulletin with Sareshan. I'm Matthew Viren. Stay safe and have a great day.
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10: Six o'clock, good morning. The South African Weather Service says a cold front moving over the Western Cape. I expect it to cause high wave conditions along coastal areas, which could lead to small vessels and difficulty in navigation. This as conditions continue to intensify across the province. Forecaster Kate Tenner says the combined impact is expected to stretch across several days, with conditions likely to worsen at intervals. Residents in affected areas are being urged to prepare for rapidly changing and potentially disruptive weather. Tenner says multiple hazards are expected to develop as the system moves through the region.
12: We're expecting between 4 and 6 meters wave heights and 6 to 8 meters between Saldanha Bay and Plettenberg Bay over the next coming days. Also, along with this, very strong winds for our coastal, offshore coastal areas, where we could be expecting sustained winds of between 80 and 100 kilometers an hour, and the gust factor even going up to about 140 kilometers an hour. And then another storm surge warning has also been issued, a level 2 for storm surge between Saldanha Bay and Plettenberg Bay, where this is meaning that these waves are reaching even further up the beachfront and could be causing coastal flooding and coastal inundation to those areas, low-lying areas.
10: The National Taxi Alliance says the taxi industry was left with no other choice but to increase fares. While some taxi fares across the country have already increased prices, other associations are expected to also hike fees this month. Price hikes are expected to be between 3 and 6 rand for local trips. Some local long-distance trips will see an increase of between 10 and 30 rand. NTA spokesperson Theo Malele has called on government to intervene and cushion commuters from this blow.
11: People must be united, as ever before, to help the NTA elevate a message to government for a special dispensation in order to offset the possible blow to the commuter masses, because the taxi industry, being the majority public transport mover, has not been enjoying subsidies like the minority public transport movers. So it's about time that something should be done. Quite a number of things could be done.
10: A new witness is expected to testify before the Madlanga Commission this morning as the inquiry continues hearing evidence relating to drug seizures by South African law enforcement agencies. This week's proceedings follows testimony heard last week concerning the alleged drug theft at the Hawks offices in Port Shepstone in KwaZulu-Natal. Witnesses have detailed how 541 kilograms of drugs were allegedly stolen from the premises in November 2021. Commission spokesperson Jeremy Michael says the inquiry will focus on developments in Gauteng as investigations continue into allegations of corruption and criminal infiltration in the criminal justice system.
13: The Madlanga Commission's hearings in the week ahead, from Monday the 11th to Friday the 15th of May, will continue to focus on drug seizures by South African law enforcement agencies, as well as the handling and theft or disappearance of narcotic substances in KwaZulu-Natal and Gauteng. This is a continuation of the testimony of several witnesses last week, including the in-camera evidence of Witness H on Friday the 8th of May.
10: The General Secretary of the South African Communist Party, Solly Mapaila, has called on Parliament to expedite the establishment of an impeachment committee to investigate President Cyril Ramaphosa regarding the Palapala scandal. This comes off the judgment delivered by the Constitutional Court on Friday. Mapaila was speaking at the Chris Hani Provincial Commemoration in Eikhonhoek near Bushbuck Ridge in Mpumalanga.
14: In the coming few weeks and months, when accountability is brought to the head falls with the Constitutional Court's ruling on the impeachment of President Ramaphosa, we call on the ANC to embrace full accountability to the people of this country.
10: And finally, media reports in Iran say that Tehran has sent its response to the latest U.S. proposal to end the war in the region. It said it was delivered through Pakistani mediators, but no further details were given. The BBC's Siavash Arlerlan has the details.
18: All we do know, according to some sources that have spoken to the media, is that this response, again, is a proposal for breaking up the negotiations in phases. In the first phase, the focus will be on ending the hostilities in Iranian waterways and the Strait of Hormuz, and then leaving the more sticky issues pertaining to Iran's nuclear program and sanctions later on in the talks.
10: Top story at 6 o'clock. The South African Weather Service says the cold fronts moving over the Western Cape are expected to cause high wave conditions along coastal areas, which could lead to damage to small vessels and difficulty in navigation. I'm Suresh Mpile, headlines at 6:30.

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1: If I call you, the first thing you got to say when your phone rings is, feel the rush, and you instantly win 2,000 rand.
2: Feel the rush.
1: Wow, Antoinette, is that you?
2: It is me, O'Neill.
1: You've just won yourself 2,000 rand.
2: Oh, thank you so much, O'Neill and Lotus.
1: How's Amanzim Toti?
2: Toti is beautiful. The fishing waters are calling you, O'Neill.
1: Congratulations. Thank you for playing the cash call, Antoinette. You are a winner today.
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0: song called Apna Banale, starting off the show and your week. Very good morning to you. It is 6, it's 11 minutes rather, after 6. You're listening to The Breakfast Express on Lotus FM. It is the 11th of May 2026. Hopefully you had a wonderful Mother's Day and a busy one. It was quite hectic wherever you might have gone. Not to mention the incredible heat that we experienced in KZN. Gauteng experiencing a lot of cold, so a direct opposite there. But whatever you might have been up to this weekend, we'll get you off to a good start. Let's find out what's happening on the roads. Here's Rob Byrne.
1: Express traffic.
2: Oh, good morning. A very busy start around Joburg. Another breakdown on the Mike 1 North at Boyson. Same place as that truck broke down last week when we were here Friday. Remember that truck caused delays all day on the Mike 1 going north of Boyson. There's a vehicle stuck there this morning, so the run to the Crown's heavy. And just down the road a little bit, there's some pressure on the N12 going eastbound at Uncle Charlie's. And the R59 on a heavy jam up into the Reading Interchange this morning. That's heavy. N3 going north has a breakdown at Heldon Ace on top of those delineators that have been there forever. So jam-packed on the run through Germiston. Up in towards Bedford View this morning. Watch for a crash on your way from Pietermaritzburg to Durban. Left shoulder block.

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0: It's 19 minutes past 6 o'clock. A beautiful song. One of the favorites of ours here. Sid Sriram, Pinju Pinju Mare, on the start of this brand new week as well. If you're just tuning in, this is the Breakfast Express. We're going to quickly have a look at what the breakfast menu looks like. Of course, it was a busy weekend, like you just heard, with Mother's Day. What was a highlight for you? Maybe you'd like to share that with us. We'd love to hear all about it. Of course, it is Monday, and that means an angling report will be coming up in a bit.
1: Red will also bring you Monday motivation to kickstart your week.
0: Yeah, something different happening today is a Spy the Lie sudden death edition, and that is of course all dovetailed from Shastra Yash as well as Sheena, who did not get any points in the month of April. So we'll see how the team goes there today. We'll put them to the test. And what sudden death means is that there's three statements. One is a lie, two are fact, and the one that spots the lie gets the bailout, and the other two go into a fresh new challenge. If it is your birthday today, a very happy birthday to you from the Express team.

0: shoutouts coming through. Happy birthday to Shalin Rajaram of Stanger Manor from Surekha and Arya. Wishing Krish Bila a happy birthday. Lots of love from Swami Reddy. Wishing sister Jeeva, nephew Las and granddaughter Camille all a blessed birthday. Lots of love from Gonam. And happy birthday to wife Fatima from your husband Tyron. And so you celebrate your birthday today with a couple of people, including Sabrina Carpenter and Andres Iniesta. It's also Eat What You Want Day, Technology Day, Twilight Zone Day, and Ego Awareness Day.
1: Yeah, wow, Sabrina Carpenter. Well, she's given us some really cool tunes. If you forgot a bit about what went down on Thursday's Secret Sound, here's a recap.
2: I think the secret sound is peeling and eating a sugar cane. As Neera Cullen from Sanger.
3: I think that sounds like you are cutting some sugar cane and stripping it to eat. Tavi from Benoni.
1: Yeah, that's what was going on. They did so well today. We'll, of course, share a brand new sound today coming up in a bit, 6:22. Keep it locked on to Lotus. Loads of indifferent weather hitting the Western Cape, like we heard. Some bigger cold fronts on the way as well. So just make sure that you are togged up and that workers have been advised where it is possible to work remotely as well. Please be safe.
4: Did you know the moonwalk was first performed in slippers? Now, we can't prove this fuzzy fact, but we can promise that when you show support for Slipper Day, you help fulfill dreams for children with life-threatening illnesses. 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

0: 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Some more cool tunes that you know. Jume Joe Pathan.
1: Yeah, it's from Pathan. Of course, the duo of Deepika Padukone and SRK. Before that, you heard Here Comes the Hot Stepper.
0: Yeah, 128 schools closing due to the forecast as far as weather goes. The president in the news, maybe for the wrong reasons. And then DP World, Yuvraj Premlal. Wow, incredible. We'll chat more about that and other bits coming up on the show today. Right now, let's head to the newsroom. Suresh and Pele standing by for the latest headlines. Good morning.
2: Good morning. Government has classified the severe weather conditions ravaging some parts of the country as a national disaster. Pressure is piling on President Cyril Ramaphosa to resign following the Constitutional Court ruling last Friday. And the French Prime Minister says one of the passengers repatriated from the hantavirus-hit cruise ship in the Atlantic has shown symptoms of the virus. Details at 7 o'clock.
3: Express Traffic.
4: Good morning. It's very heavy coming in from the southern parts of Joburg, driving north. We've got queues already on the N1 into Diepkloof, and then an issue down by Uncle Charlie. So N1 from Deadman's Bend up through the Diepkloof and down to the Uncle Charlie's exit. Very slow. An earlier breakdown on the Mike 1 north at Boysons is causing some delays in from Ormonde. R59 is slow approaching the Reading interchange. It is starting to move a little bit better, but it is slower than you'd like. And the N3, what a disaster. Not only the lane restrictions at Heldenace, but also a breakdown in the mix this morning. Very heavy out of Germiston and Alberton, N12, N3 through Elands and all the way up into Bedford View side. Getting fairly busy on Pretoria's Marble Party Highway as well as you come down out of Shossengouve in towards the Hepin Bend section is the worst of that. Durban starting to build up, N2, amongst some Tony Prospecton, and then from the M7 up through Westwood Mall, that section of the N2 already busy as well. And Cape Town, plenty of rain this morning, even heavier than it was on the weekend. There's flooding, there's surface water, standing water, all sorts of dangers. You will have faulty traffic lights. You will have breakdowns. You will have crashes to work around. Make sure you're going nice and early this morning to get through pretty treacherous driving conditions. Big queues already out of Mitchell's Plain, M7 north into the R300s under pressure, and a lot of crashes noticeable already all over Cape Town's wet roads. With your traffic update, I'm Rob Byrne.
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5: Good morning. Starting with football, Barcelona clinched the 29th La Liga title with a 2-0 victory over rivals Real Madrid to open an unassailable 14-point lead at the top of the table with 3 games remaining. In the meantime...
6: That is it. How close are Arsenal now? So close, they can taste it. 2 more wins and their dream is fulfilled. But boy, that was intense.
5: 3?
6: That was desperately intense.
5: Arsenal hold on and seal an incredible dramatic 1-0 win to move on the brink of the title after VAR rules out last gasp. West Ham equaliser, is that the title for the Gunners? Is that relegation for West Ham? That disallowed goal will be debated for days to come, but it has been decided this season, with now the Hammers lodging a complaint with the PGMOL.
0: So, what do you think about the goal? Should it have been disallowed?
5: No, because with the VAR, you need consistency, and that's the question for this entire weekend, for this entire season, for the entire footballing season of the Premier League, because if Arsenal has got away with that so many times with corners, why is it given now?
0: Right, yeah, good point there. Maybe you'd like to comment on that. What are your thoughts on it? Okay, right, we'll leave it there for now. We'll quickly turn our attention then for... we got more coming up?
5: Yes, we got more coming up.
0: Oh, all right, quickly then.
5: Back home, Sundowns and Orlando Pirates, both victorious, remain locked in the thrilling Premiership title, heading into the penultimate stage of the weekend. Now on to golf.
6: Take a bow. Yuvraj Premlal. It is a first DP World Tour victory. And it's a thumping win as well. He has captured the Estrella Damm Catalunya Championship by a whopping 14 shots.
5: Yarav made history by winning the Catalonia Championship in a dominant fashion. The 22-year-old secured his first DP World Tour title with a record 14-shot victory, surpassing a mark previously held by Tiger Woods. Now, rounding up with cricket, Royal Challengers Bengaluru edged Mumbai Indians by 2 wickets in the last ball thriller thanks to a vital late partnership between Bhuvaneshwar Kumar and Rasik Dhar. The win lifted RCB to 14 points while Mumbai and Lucknow Supergiants were eliminated from the playoff race. That's a wrap for this hour for the Lotus FM sports team. I'm Bhavna Govinder.
0: Yeah, I was really wondering why I was seeing so many teeth in the mouth of Surya Kumar Yard post interview. What a big, you don't often hear the terminology thumping in golf, right? Yeah, once again, it just tells you the magnitude of the win there by Yarav. Now, let's get from the greens to the ocean. I understand that large swells, of course, once again made fishing challenging. What can we expect for the week ahead? Good morning, Jace.
7: Morning, O'Neill. Morning, listeners. Well, we had some large swell on Saturday along the coastline, and the fishing was pretty slow. Those who did get down and get a bait or two in were rewarded with a few quality fish. There were some nice big GTs, and these seemed to be taking live bait. There were still some stumpies, grunters, the guys that went to South Pier, picked out a few lantern, the odd rockhard, and a few other pelagics on spoons and plugs. The guys that went north, very few fish, mostly on the smaller size. Down south as well, pretty much the same thing. The guys went offshore also, because the current screaming bottom fishing was very slow, you had to fish shallow to get a few fish. If you look in the Durban area, there's lots of bait shoals around, mostly red eye. You would see them, especially when the south wind blows or when the wind changes direction, they come up. Lots of shoals between Durban and Port Jefferson. Sardine migrating north but staying deep out due to the larger swell. Quite a bit in the Transkei between Mazepa, Kaimouth and going towards East London. There's also sardines reported in PE, Jeffreys Bay, but the larger swell make it very impossible for them to come closer in. Lots of gannets, dolphins, a few whales also migrating north. So we got a few bad days of weather this week. Hopefully by next week the weather settles and we should see a lot more action, especially on the edible side. From me, be safe and have fun in the sun.
0: Right, thank you for that, Jace, your angling report there. Of course, you can report some of your catches if you are successful over the weekend. Looking now at Express Business, learner's license fail rate soars. Have you experienced this after radical test changes and the taxi industry defending the fare increase?
1: Yeah, South Africa's minibus taxi industry says fare increases are unavoidable due to soaring fuel prices, especially diesel costs. Some taxi associations have already raised fares, while others are expected to implement increases later this month. Local trips could go up by between 2 rand and 6 rand, while long-distance fares may increase by 10 rand to 30 rand. Then South Africa's learner's license test pass rate has plummeted from 68% to 40% following the national rollout of a computerized testing system designed to curb fraud and corruption. So the new system randomly selects 64 questions from a pool of over 1,200, making it more difficult for applicants to pass through memorization or by fraudulently manipulating the system.
0: Oh, I think it's way overdue. I'm loving this.
1: And then on the JSE on Friday, 62 stocks closed higher, 114 closed lower, and 95 were unchanged. The All Share fell by 1% to close at 117,888 points. Anglo Gold was up 4%. That was the biggest gainer amongst the large caps. And Goldfields down 3.5%. They were the biggest losers.
0: Yeah, and I only say that because the impression you get sometimes of driving, of adherence to the road rules, most of which you learn to your learner's test. Right, yeah, let's find out how the rand is starting off as markets opened earlier this morning in the east.
1: It's at 16.45 to the US dollar, 19.33 to the euro, and 22.34 to the pound. In India, rand will get you 5 rupees 8. In Mauritius, 2 rupees 84. Then gold is at $4,670. Bitcoin, $80,648. Ethereum, $2,328. And the spot price of Brent crude oil at $105.51 a barrel.
0: Right, I don't know. Maybe this just falls on a Monday. I think this year it's Eat What You Want Day. So an Express comedy comedian, Mitra, explains his love for Indian food.
1: Right, doesn't help with your I'll start eating healthy on Monday story, but we'll try and motivate you anyway. We'll have a Monday motivation by Hard Truth Talks today.
0: This is Lotus. It is the Breakfast Express. Top of the morning to you. If you'd like to comment on any of our stories, whatever we might be chatting on, I certainly do welcome that. The Music Power continues now, and it's some of the more familiar tunes that you love on the show. Keep it locked on.

0: Express Comedy.
1: I think there's too many Indians, right? There's like 10, what, 1 billion of us? Too many, given our diet. There should be 10. We eat samosas. Like, other countries are like, hey, let's cut down on carbs. India's like, what if we wrap our carbs in carbs? It's crazy. Indians, though, we eat samosas. It's just like, that's just a heart attack in a bowl. That's even shaped like your heart. It just like lodges in there. And after that, that's just an appetizer. After that, your mom will be like, well, how about biryani? Biryani is just like, when the doctor's like, hey, don't eat these foods, Indians were like, let's put all those together. Eat that. Good God, it's just rice and ghee and mutton and a pizza. It's an experiment that should not have continued. Like, I think I will only eat biryani if I'm on death row. Like, as my last meal. I'll be like, I'll have biryani, I'll eat it, and then they'll come to give me, like, the lethal injection. And they'll be like, oh, he's already dead. Biryani took care of him.

0: Oh, what a song. What a song. I hope you feel the way I do. Beautiful instrumentation on this one from Sangamam.
1: Varaga Nadikara Oram. It was our number one song in 1999. Before that, you heard the title track of Dil Ka Rishta, another one that had some Cape Town vibes in it.
0: Yeah, definitely did. Of course, talking about Cape Town, 128 schools that we led to believe closed today as an advisory for the forecast as Cape Town or the Western Cape gets battered by cold front after cold front. We're expecting a bigger one there today. So please tread cautiously around weather conditions and just kind of know what is going on. We'll try and keep you posted. Absolute scorcher yesterday. It was like a berg wind.
1: No, it was like a pizza oven, honestly. The whole of Durban.
0: Yeah, it was like Rob Burn. Yeah. On Sunday. Sure. But nevertheless, yeah, just a couple of things going on today that we're chatting a bit about. Why was your weekend awesome? Well, you can message us. We're talking around Mother's Day to that effect. But Monday is a dose of motivation.
1: Right, so today we have our Motivation by Hard Truth Talks on how you can never satisfy an ungrateful person.
2: Some people don't see how much you do for them. They only notice what you don't do. You'll never satisfy an ungrateful person. You can literally set yourself on fire to keep them warm and they'll still stand there complaining about the smoke. The second you stop breaking your back making their life easier, suddenly you're acting different and you're the bad guy. You've changed. What's going on with you? No. You're just tired of being used. Understand this right now. They don't actually love you. They love the convenience of having you around. They love the fact that you'll cross oceans for them while they won't step over a puddle for you. They love your function, not your person. 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It was a free ride they were quietly taking advantage of. Let them be mad. Let them paint you as the villain. 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
5: Whoa, that's a lot of time. 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
6: 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It's a fun process. 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
5: Yourav, you've done us proud already. 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
6: Thank you very much. Thanks for having me.

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1: Yeah, Kajarare. This one from Bunty or Bubbly. It's with Aishwarya Rai, Amitabh Bachchan, and Abhishek Bachchan.
0: Right, yeah. So he is starring Abhishek in that new movie being shot in Cape Town now, King.
1: Yes, he is. Lots of peeps in King.
0: Right, yeah. We're just obviously getting a sense of Deepika and Shah Rukh at this stage. But let's now just quickly drop this, your secret sound for today. Right, what do you think that is? 0716137803. Okie dokie, yeah. So if you do know, if you think you can spy the secret sound, we'd love to hear from you now. Of course, we are celebrating some great news on the sporting front there for Yuvraj Premlal. Looking at a couple of things coming up. We'll get to your weather details if you're still planning your wardrobe. We'll have a look at what's headlining in sport aside from the golf. And we'll bring you more traffic details on the show.
1: Right, we're also going to have a sudden death or super over, shall we call it, on Spy the Lie. So it is a tiebreaker this time around. It is 7 o'clock with your news details. Suresh and Palay coming up shortly.
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4: Good morning. Government has classified the severe weather conditions ravaging some parts of the country as a national disaster. This has prompted by heavy rainfall which destroyed infrastructure and displaced some residents in some provinces. The affected provinces include the Western Cape, Eastern Cape, Northwest, Free State, the Northern Cape and Mpumalanga. Acting head of National Disaster Management Centre, Thabo Kopari, explains.
5: The head of the National Disaster Management Center, Dr. Elias Sithole, has classified the recent severe weather events affecting several provinces as a national disaster in terms of Section 23(1)(b) of the Disaster Management Act. The classification follows widespread severe weather experienced from the 4th of May to date. This includes heavy rainfall, which resulted in flooding, the thunderstorms and snowfall across the Western Cape, Northwest, Free State, Eastern Cape, Northern Cape and Mpumalanga provinces. The classification of the disaster will enable government to intensify coordination and strengthen ongoing response and recovery efforts across all spheres of government.
4: Pressure is piling on President Cyril Ramaphosa to resign following the Constitutional Court ruling last Friday overturning Parliament's rejection of the Section 89 panel report. The Apex Court ordered that an impeachment committee be established to investigate any element of wrongdoing on the part of the president. Both the EFF, Action SA and ATM said he must resign, while the MK party wanted a motion of no confidence in him. His party's ally, the SACP, said his impeachment must come sooner rather than later. Action SA President Herman Mashaba said the president has embarrassed the nation and he must just step aside.
6: This man has really let us down. He's been a total embarrassment to our country. So the best thing that he can do for the first time in his life, make a decision, President, just resign. Within the next 72 hours, negotiate with your colleagues in the ANC. Step aside. We are asking him, as Action SA, Mr. President, be decisive this time around. Just step us out so that you don't waste our parliament to really argue. Your case is so clear that you got involved in a serious criminal activity that caused such embarrassment to the reputation of South Africa.
4: Two senior police officers and a civilian are expected to appear before the Kempton Park Magistrates Court east of Johannesburg this morning. They face charges of illegal dealing and unlawful possession of precious metals. National Police spokesperson Atlanda Mata says the suspects were arrested over the weekend. She says the arrests followed an investigation into alleged illicit precious metals transactions and corruption.
7: The suspects are expected to appear before the Kempton Park Magistrate Court on Monday, facing charges that may include the unlawful dealing in precious metals, defeating the ends of justice, and corruption. These arrests form part of ongoing efforts by law enforcement to dismantle criminal networks involved in the illicit trade of precious minerals and corruption.
4: Deputy Minister of Forestry, Fisheries and the Environment, Bernie Swartz, will today relaunch the Presidential Tree Planting Initiative at the Pretoria National Botanical Garden. It will be renamed the Presidential 1 Billion Trees. Swartz says the initiative, led by President Cyril Ramaphosa, aims to mobilize South Africans to plant trees to help combat climate change. She says in September this year, they are aiming to plant more trees compared to last year.
8: And on the 24th of September this year, what we did last year by planting 1.3 million trees in one day, our target this year on the 24th of September is that we want to plant 10 million trees in one day. So we are inviting all South Africans to be on the lookout for our relaunch and rebranding of our project name from 10 million trees to 1 billion trees, which is our presidential program.
4: And finally, the French Prime Minister says one of the passengers repatriated from the Hunter virus-hit cruise ship in the Atlantic has shown symptoms of the virus. Sebastian Lecornu said the person was among the five flown back yesterday from the MV Honius cruise ship, which made a stop at Tenerife in Spain. He said the others on the plane had been placed under strict isolation. After weeks in limbo, passengers on the ship are being returned to their home countries. The BBC's Guy Hedgeko has the details.
9: It's been a traumatic experience for the sort of 150 or so people on board the boat. You know, three people on that boat died, and you know, the body of one of them is continuing on the boat to Rotterdam, where the boat continues its journey tomorrow once all the passengers are off. And for that reason, the Spanish authorities, for example, have organized psychological counseling for the 14 Spaniards who disembarked from the boat and who are currently in quarantine in Madrid.
4: Top story at 7 o'clock. Government has classified the severe weather conditions ravaging some parts of the country as a national disaster. I'm Suresh Mpile. Headlines at 7:30.
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16: Good morning. Lots of traffic pressure coming from the southern side of Joburg this morning. There's queues running up the N1 through Deepcliff down to Uncle Charlie's. R59 north into the Reading interchange is busy again. There's queues coming through. It looks like a collision scene there. R59 north at the N12. So coming up from Swartkoppies, that's very slow. And then the N3 up into Heldenace, a breakdown on top of the roadwork. So that's really busy. And the N3 at Sprayview, quite a heavy backlog going on there as well. R21 queuing approaching the airport this morning. A collision or an issue around the Atlas Road exit. So coming through from the Bopsontein off-ramp, you'll get to about the Benoni off-ramp, and then things come to a bit of a halt, airport bound, gives you plenty of time to get through. Durban, the Phoenix Highway, traffic lights are out. If you're coming out of the top end of Phoenix, that's very slow. Crash on Mallandella at just before you get onto Inunda Road this morning, causing some delays through there. Breakdown into north at the Spaghetti Junction, so that's heavy. And Cape Town, it is go slow everywhere on account of the weather. Make sure you've got plenty of time to get through very heavily backed up highways. Strong winds, heavy rain, pretty treacherous in Cape Town. No lights, Robert Sobukwe, 35th Stellenbosch Arterial, all sorts of delays, top of the airport. With your traffic update, I'm Rob Byrne.
17: Good morning. Sport headlines this hour. Yuval Premlal wins DP World Tour in style for South Africa. Barcelona crowned the Liga champions. Arsenal sealed dramatic win at West Ham. And RCB eliminate Mumbai in the IPL. Details at 7:30.
1: Good morning. Weather-wise today, Durban reaching high of 25, partly cloudy. Maritzburg 24, Port Shepstone high of 25, Richards Bay also 25, Ladysmith 22, and clear skies. Newcastle starting off at 9, going up to 20. Johannesburg starting off at 4, reaching a high of 17 today. Pretoria is a high of 21. Gqeberha also 21. And Cape Town rainy conditions. Most of the day today, it's 13, reaching a high of 18 degrees Celsius. We'll have Spy the Secret Sound on its way. In case you missed it, this is the sound. Right, what do you think that is? 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

0: 7:16, Lotus FM, The Breakfast Express on this 11th day of May. Top of the morning to you on the hook step.
1: Yeah, and before that you heard Shararat from Durandar.
0: Right, yeah, bidding you a hearty vanakkam, namaste, namaskaram, salam, sawbona to you if it is your birthday today. Very happy birthday to you. You celebrated with Sabrina Carpenter.
1: Yeah, you do. You also celebrated with Andres Iniesta. It's also Eat What You Want Day, Technology Day, and World Ego Awareness Day.
0: Yeah, so just a couple of things we're chatting about today. Of course, it was the great feat at the DP World Golf Championships by Yuvraj Premlal, and a couple of things going on. Really, really treacherous weather conditions via a strong cold front battering the Western Cape now, leading to 128 schools closing their doors as a preemptive step in terms of what weather is expected. Loads and loads of rain being dumped onto the province.
1: Yeah, well, let's get to today's spy.
0: Are we recapping first what went down Thursday? Right, yeah, we'll come to that in a bit, just in terms of that. Let's just once again share the sound today.
1: Just kidding, it's back. Here it is. Well, this is what happened on Thursday.
2: I think the secret sound is peeling and eating a sugar cane. As Neera Cullen from Sanger.
3: I think that sounds like you are cutting some sugar cane and stripping it to eat. Tavi from Benoni.
0: Right, that is what's going on there. So you got some guesses now on what you think is it. What's your superpowers saying? Ladies, let's start with you, Bavi.
4: We must listen to the sound first.
0: Oh, you didn't get that.
4: A grass cutter.
0: Oh, okay.
4: An electric toothbrush.
1: Drill.
0: Drill, electric toothbrush and a grass cutter. Right, that's what the ladies think. What do you think? Do you think maybe one of them is onto something or maybe not? 0716137803. We love it in the morning.
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1: This from Patni Patni or Vo Do. It's the remake of Kali Teri Chotti Hai.
0: Right, yeah, wow, so incredible. In the City of Gold at 106.8, how's it to you? Tuned in Phoenix, in Verulam, Tongaat as well. Thank you for locking into Lotus. Right, yeah, so a couple of things going on. Firstly, let's just tell you, things are warming up for, and Bhavi can't wait. She just told me that now when we were just on the corridors, that she cannot wait for this. Three of the ladies, that's Shastra, Yashika, and Yashina, are tied on 0 points, so they lost the month of April in the Spy the Lie. They go into a super over today, so let's hope they're all padded up and ready to bash the ball that I'm going to be bowling.
1: Oh man,
2: There's no VAR. Is the
3: questions based on cricket?
0: If you watched Yuvraj Patel for CSK yesterday, yo, I haven't seen hitting like that in the longest time.
1: Mm. So Bhavna, are you excited because you're not part of it? You're safe.
2: I'm just excited to see who wins.
0: Bhavna is kidding. She's more than excited.
1: Yeah.
0: In fact, she said that next Friday she's not on the show.
2: This Friday
0: she's not on the show, and she said, "Well, you know, since I'm swapping with Tabani for the afternoon, I'll still available on the phone to play Spy the Lie." So, Tabani, you don't think you're going to come here and just play Spy the Lie?
2: Yeah.
0: Right, let's get to a couple of your answers now on Spy the Secret Sound. Your sound today. Right, yeah, that's what we have. And, well, Shamila, tell us a little bit about the weather there in your neck of the woods as well. She's from Cape Town. She says the secret sound is a wood chain cutter.
1: Is it an electric shaving machine, says Lash Nibudram?
0: Then Sarah is going with a drill, same as the co-pilot.
1: Right, and Vijay in Centurion also saying electric shaver.
0: Let's hear what Yvonne thinks.
4: Hello, breakfast team. It's Yvonne from Durban, and I think it's an electric toothbrush.
5: Good morning, Goniel and Sastra. I think the secret sound is O'Neill using an electric shaver. He mercy governor from Centurion.
6: Hello, breakfast team. Udav Shah here, and I think that's Uncle O'Neill's electric toothbrush. Bye!
7: Good morning, breakfast team. I think it's cutting with an angle grinder. Anusha Steiner.
8: Namaste, awesome breakfast team. It's Jive from Newlands West, and I think the secret sound today is the drill. Thank you. Bye.
0: Thank you, Jivesh. Thank you, all of y'all, for those lovely answers today. Some of you make your way to school and thinking about what's in your lunch boxes. None of them correct today. We'll have to have another go at this one.
9: O'Neill and Shastra, Express Breakfast.

0: It's the Oscar dudes.
1: Natu Natu from RRR.
0: Right, yeah, what a raving song this is. Still burning up the airwaves on Lotus to warm up your Monday.
1: It is. It is 7:30. We'll get to your traffic and sport shortly. But first up with the news headlines, here's Suresh and Pillay. Good morning.
2: Good morning. A strong storm front is expected to make landfall in the Western Cape today and persist until Tuesday. The Matlanga Commission will conclude witness testimony this Friday as it shifts focus to compiling its second interim report. And medics from the British Army have parachuted onto the world's most remote inhabited island to help a man with suspected hantavirus. I'll have your details at 8.
3: Express traffic.
4: It's a pretty heavy Monday on the run through Midrand. Today, if you're leaving Pretoria, it's all jammed up from Brockfontein all the way down through to New Road before you're out of that. The R21 queuing up approaching the airport. There's an obstruction there around Atlas Road. That's pushing a queue back through towards the Benoni exit. Crash on the R59 at Reading Interchange coming up from Swat Coppies is heavy. Also crash at Uncle Charlie. So the N1 coming through Dipcliff Interchange onto the N12 down through Southgate is heavy. It's affecting badly the N1 north from Eldos, but also arriving from Soweto side very slow. Getting through Dipcliff Interchange. Also a collision scene on the Mike 1 South at Athol Oaklands coming from Sandton to Melrose. Busy, but really jam-packed going north. Boysons up to Melrose. Motorists on that northbound track busy having a look at that. Crossing to Durban this morning. No traffic lights at Trade Centre. So Phoenix Highway coming out of Phoenix towards the R102. Very slow. Breakdowns on the N2 before Spaghetti Junction. That's jam-packed on the run from the M7. And Cape Town, really, really treacherous conditions this morning. Strong winds blowing trees down all over. Heavy rains leading to flooding and surface water issues. Everything on the road jam-packed as a result of the conditions. Make sure you've got plenty of time to get through and get through safely. Lights are out on Robert Sobukwe, Stellenbosch Arterial. That's a mess at the airport. And that back road, Durbanville back road near Diaria, fallen tree. Heavy traffic both ways on that Tigerberg Road. With your traffic update, I'm Rob Byrne.
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6: Good morning. Starting with golf news, 22-year-old South African golfer Yourav Premlal delivered one of the most commanding performances in history of the DP World Tour, winning his maiden tournament, Catalunya Championship in Barcelona, and banking around 8 million rand. His 14-shot winning margin is a new record for a first-time winner, beating the previous record held by Tiger Woods. Yourav was a bit lost for words.
7: You know, I've worked so hard to get into this position, and it's so rewarding to finally see the results of it. I mean, the last 8-9 months have been such a struggle just to build myself onto a platform where I know I could give myself a chance to win. And you know, to end up obviously in this position, I'm just so grateful. So it's a dream come true.
6: On to football, Barcelona manager Hansi Flick led his team to a 2-0 victory over Real Madrid in an El Clasico to secure the La Liga title only hours after his father passed away. Despite the personal tragedy, Flick remained in the dugout for the decisive match. In the meantime, Arsenal hold on and seal in an incredibly dramatic 1-0 win to move to the brink of title after VAR rules out last-gasp West Ham equaliser. Hammers boss Nuno Santos says no one understands VAR.
8: The lack of consistency in the decisions, I think, in these previous recent seasons, has been happening a lot of blocking, grappling, holding, almost like a wrestling situation that all of us don't understand what is a foul, what isn't a foul. I think even the referees confuse themselves, and is upsetting due to the duality of criteria. Sometimes it is, sometimes it's not, and today is frustrating.
6: The Gunners are now on top with 79 points. Manchester City in second with 74 after their victory. Brighton and Bournemouth also secured victories while it was mostly draws for the rest of the team. Back home, Mamelodi Sundowns and Orlando Pirates remained locked in thrilling Premiership title race after they both won this weekend. And rounding with cricket, Royal Challengers Bengaluru secured a thrilling 2-wicket victory over Mumbai on the final ball with Bhuvneshwar Kumar and Rasik Dhar starring in a decisive late partnership. That's a wrap for this hour for the Lotus FM Sports Team. I'm Pavna Govender.
0: Well, thank you, Pavna, for that. Of course, some incredible hitting there. And that shot from Bhuvi was one that took the game away from Mumbai Indians, and yeah, their competition or campaign is very much over. Looking at a couple of things then now that we are chatting about, it's attending to business. A learner's license fail rate soars after radical test changes, and the taxi industry defending their fare increases.
1: Yeah, South Africa's minibus taxi industry says fare increases are unavoidable due to soaring fuel prices, especially diesel costs. Some taxi associations have already raised fares, while others are expected to implement increases later this month. Local trips could go up by between 2 rand and 6 rand, while long distance fares may increase by between 10 rand to 30 rand. Let's hear from AB.
9: Morning, O'Neill.
10: Yeah, so a single trip from Chatsworth to the Durban CBD is now 30 rand. So return trip would be another 30 rand. So it's 60 rand. It's costing the commuters 60 rand to go from Chatsworth to Durban CBD and back. Thanks, AB Karwastan.
1: Thanks, AB. Then South Africa's learner's license test pass rate has plummeted from 68% to 40% following the nationwide rollout of a computerized testing system designed to curb fraud and corruption. The new system randomly selects 64 questions from a pool of over 1,200, making it harder for applicants to pass through memorization or by fraudulently manipulating the system. Then on the JSC, this was on Friday, 62 stocks closed higher, 114 closed lower, and 95 were unchanged. The All Share fell by 1% to close at 117,888 points. Anglo was up 4%. That was the biggest gainer amongst the large caps. Goldfields down 3.5%. They were the biggest losers. Let's take a look at your indicators. The Rand at 16.44 to the US dollar, 19.33 to the euro, and 22.32 to the pound. In India, Rand will get you 5 rupees 8. In Mauritius, 2 rupees 84. Gold at $4,673. Bitcoin, $80,851. Ethereum, it's $2,332. And the spot price of Brent crude oil at $105.83 a barrel.
0: 7.37. This is prime time. Thank you for having breakfast with us. It's a pleasure having you on board, locked in to some of the best from the east right here in Mzansi. So we're testing you today on The Secret Sound. All right, yeah, we've had loads of answers coming in for this today. Yashika says to me the WhatsApp's almost crashing, but thank you for your participation. Now, looking at a couple of things, you know, I was passing through yesterday, Cateridge. And what is happening there, right there at the bottom, that construction there and how they've changed that whole road network? Because sometimes you think you're doing a Formula One circuit there with the bends and climbing as well, if you're, of course, heading south. And the new bridge that is being constructed there, that's going to be a game changer in that entire area. I was just shocked to see the progress on that bridge. Then I think about this bridge there at just by Kunubia and Shloti, somewhere in between. That has just been going on forever and a day. I don't understand what is happening there, but that is just creating a bottleneck all the time, which leads to plenty of accidents and holdups as well. So maybe someone knows, someone can tell me why that bridge is taking so long to be fixed, or, I mean, completed.
1: Great. I can't wait till the day when we don't have the amount of road works that we have going on right now. It's crazy in pretty much anywhere that you're driving, north or south.
0: Yeah, that's one of the things. And then, of course, Johannesburg, still the jury is out on the traffic lights on the blink. Someone maybe can tell us that. We're just running through the entire country. Cape Town, like you heard there, the Western Cape, having to contend with some serious storms, fallen trees as well. Please be safe if you're on the roads.
1: Amita thought it was a clue. Says it's the machine to press the tar on the road.
0: Hey, I'll have to stop and record that. I might get run over. But it's a thought, you know. Look at what's coming up to entertain you today. We've got another
1: edition of the Hot Mix coming up in a bit.
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11: Hey, what's going on, South Africa? It's Rivash here from The Weekend Explosion. 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

0: Yeah, a couple of tequila shots and you'll nacho with your baby.
1: And before that, you heard Mere Mehboob.
0: Rhythm is a dancer.
1: You also heard Dawoodi.
0: We played you Aisa Jadu.
1: Pyar Hota Kahi Bar Hai.
0: And a bit of Bruno and Rosé on APT. Right, I must just tell you that Sheena, the techie, arrived early for the sudden death. She's just checking out the pitch and seeing how conditions are playing. They are so keen to get this thing done. Yo, wait till they hear the statements today. Right. Okay, so let's deal with the business of the secret sound now and the big reveal. Okay, that was your sound today. Let's get a couple of answers now.
1: Right, so guessing that it's the sound of an electric toothbrush is Roche.
0: All right.
1: And then Amita's going with an engraving machine.
0: Mm-hmm.
1: Swami thinks it's being at a dentist. Uh-huh. Rani thinks that it's cutting some meat for you at the butchery. And Malini thinks it's a screwdriver.
0: Right, yes, yes, yes, with orange juice. Okay, so let's get a couple of answers now. Let's hear from Mandy.
2: Good morning, breakfast team. It's Mandy in Cape Town, and I think it is using a grinder or something.
3: Hello, my name is Nihara, and for Spy the Secret Sound, I think it's an electric toothbrush.
0: All right, there were so many people so close. Today is a record on the secret sound, just by the weight of the voice notes and the text messages. We've had most amount of people getting it correct today. We'll start here with Sahasrin.
4: Vanakkam Lotus FM. I think the secret sound is a trimmer. I think you went to the saloon, O'Neill. Sahasrin from Centurion.
0: With all this tequila talk, we can easily go to the saloon.
5: Good morning, Super Awesome Breakfast Team. Happy Monday morning. That sounds like you're at the barber and you're having a haircut with some hair clipper sounds. That'll be from Benoni.
6: Morning, Breakfast Express. I think the secret sound is O'Neill having a haircut. It's a haircut machine from Jerome in Boxburg.
7: Good morning, breakfast team. Hope all is good. I think the secret sound is a shaving or hair cutting machine. Have a super day ahead. Asmira Cullen from Stanger.
8: Good morning. I think the secret sound might be you going to a barber for a haircut. Kanisha from Brackburn.
9: Namaste. We think it's a shaving machine or a hair trimmer. From Sahan.
10: Lisa, you have a marvelous Monday. Bye.
11: Good morning, breakfast team. I think the secret sound is a haircutter machine. Love from Yadashin and Alisha from Joburg.
12: Namaskaram, my name is Surian, and I think the secret sound answer is a haircutting machine.
0: Right, brilliant. There were so many peeps. So good. Well done. Give yourself a pat on the back. And I did talk about the text messages.
1: Yeah, I don't know if we can mention all of them. I'll try and run through most of them. Ravi, Rani, Dean, Shiona, Anzal, Charlene, Dion, Vish, Yukesh, Amita, Anesh, Selvi, Anand, Atwaru, Kairanisa, Kajol, Rosh, Rakesh, Srini, Kaveshni, Lutfia, Sudhir, Tegan, Avinash, William, Surian, Dipti, Simi, Lane, Dirolan, and Dasan.
0: Yeah, you did well, man. All the names there of the peeps that scored today on the secret sound. Of course, we'll do it again tomorrow. Coming up is a sudden death super over that features batters in the category of Shastra, Yashika, as well as Yashina. Who's going to hit the ball out of the park? Music Power continues. Now we're building up to news. This is Lotus. It's your award-winning morning show. Love you.

0: Yeah, I take you back there with Nelly and Kelly Rowland. It's Dilemma. We took you back to the year 2002. You're listening to The Breakfast Express on Lotus FM. A very good morning to you and happy Monday. It is the 11th of May, 2026. We'll have an in-car classic for you in a little bit. But first up with your news details, here's Suresh and Pillay.
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3: Ten o'clock, good morning. A strong storm front is expected to make landfall in the Western Cape today and persist until Tuesday. High waves of up to 6 to 8 meters in certain areas, as well as gale force winds with gusts of up to 140 kilometers per hour are possible. The first two cold fronts made landfall yesterday. The South African Weather Service predicts high rainfall, very strong winds, rough seas, and possible storm surges. Provincial Disaster Management Center spokesperson Sonia Chinian.
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3: The Matlanga Commission will conclude witness testimony this Friday as it shifts focus to compiling its second interim report, which is expected to be delivered to President Cyril Ramaphosa later this month. Commission spokesperson Jeremy Michael says the inquiry is now a crucial reporting phase after surpassing 100 days of testimony. The commission has been investigating allegations of corruption, political interference and criminal infiltration within South Africa's law enforcement agencies, with evidence from witnesses forming a central part of its work. Michael says the second interim report is expected to be concluded by the end of May.
5: This is the last week of public hearings before the commission breaks from Monday the 18th of May to focus on its second interim report, which is due to be delivered to President Cyril Ramaphosa on the 29th of May.
3: The ANC's Provincial Task Team Coordinator in KwaZulu-Natal, James Tumalo, has described this year's local government elections as a do-or-die battle for the ANC. Tumalo was addressing ANC members and residents during a community engagement to rebuild the structures of the party. The former Itakwini mayor urged supporters to protect the ANC's legacy and not allow opposition parties to take advantage of the party's past failures and internal challenges. Tumalo, who is also a member of the SACP, moved to calm tensions around the party's relationship with the ANC. He said the alliance partners have agreed to work together despite recent disagreements over the SACP's decision to contest the elections independently.
6: Because what we decided, we brought the two organizations together, the leaders of the ANC and the leaders of the Communist Party, and we sat down and we reminded them that at the end of the day, they come from the same organization and the alliance. Because most people who are members of the Communist Party are also members of the ANC. So you can distinguish yourself.
3: World Health Organization statistics indicate that South Africa has over 1 million children facing disability, neurodiversity and mental health challenges, yet the country has limited psychiatrists and psychologists to support diagnosis. In light of these statistics, non-profit organization Africa Tikkun have launched a unique and fully equipped therapeutic sensory facility in Johannesburg, development in partnership with Sensory Space. Africa Tikkun's Tegan White explains how this novel sensory therapy can help children develop.
7: So a sensory space is an environment that helps children to make sense of their bodies and their senses. And it's generally a room that is built in a way that supports the different aspects of sensory development and just childhood development in general. It allows them to interact with various different sensory experiences, movement, touch, sound, smell, taste, feeling, in a way that is safe and enjoyable and allows them to then develop those skills in a more meaningful way.
3: And finally, medics from the British Army have parachuted onto the world's most remote inhabited island to help a man with suspected hantavirus. The team landed on the British overseas territory of Tristan da Cunha in the southern Atlantic Ocean. The patient had disembarked the MV Hondius during a stop there. The BBC's Simon Jones has the details.
8: In what was described by the Ministry of Defence as a daring mission, six paratroopers, an intensive care doctor and a nurse jumped from an RAF transport aircraft to land on Britain's most remote inhabited overseas territory. It has a population of 221 people, no airstrip, and is normally only accessible by boat. This is the first time the UK military has parachuted in medical personnel to provide humanitarian support. The British man with suspected hantavirus is in a stable condition in isolation.
3: Top story at 8 o'clock. A strong storm front is expected to make a landfall in the Western Cape today and persist until Tuesday. I'm Suresh and Pillay, back at 9 o'clock.
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9: Express Traffic.
12: Morning, south of Joburg. Major delays getting through the Dipcliff interchange. I believe the N12 may still be currently closed, around Uncle Charlie's. So you got a really big backlog of traffic coming off the N1 south from Soweto, north from Eldos and Devlin into Dipcliff and down towards that Uncle Charlie's exit. Really busy through there. Also crash on the R59 north at the N12 Reading interchange. The run up from Alberton this morning. Heavy backlogs from as far as Swartkoppies Road. Breakdowns on the N3 at Heldene. So that's a delay out of Germiston and Alberton as well. There's heavy pressure on the Mike 1 around the Melrose area, both north and south. R21, an issue at Atlas Road, approaching the airport. That's jam-packed. N14 to Pretoria, heavy from the R55. Pretoria West exit all the way through to Brakfontein. And a couple of breakdowns. M1 south around the R21, pushing a delay back to Gasfontein. A Durban crash between Sabaya and Gateway on the N2 running south. That's heavy. The M4, the alternative route, all jammed up as well. A breakdown before Spaghetti Junction. Still with us, the N2 north under pressure into that one. And Cape Town, it is wet and it is a proper old-fashioned Cape Town, Cape Storm, absolutely lashing the region. Fallen trees all over the place, fallen electricity lines, flooding, surface water, crashes galore, multiple traffic lights out. If you're driving Cape Town this morning, give yourself plenty of time to get through. There is literally traffic obstructions all over the city. With your traffic update, I'm Rob Byrne.
13: Good morning. Your sport headlines this hour. It's survival for Tottenham in the Premier League tonight. Punjab look to reignite their IPL campaign and the play of the weekend. Details at 8:30.
0: Good morning. Let's take a look at your weather for the next couple of days. Durban's going to get hot again tomorrow or the high of 30. Slight chance of rain on Wednesday with a high of 27. Maritzburg highs of 29 and 27. Port Shepstone 30 tomorrow, 26 on Wednesday. Richards Bay tomorrow is 29. Then Wednesday a high of 28. Clear skies. Ladysmith highs of 25 and 27 for the next 2 days. Newcastle highs of 23 and 24. for Johannesburg. Chilly conditions starting off in single digits, going up to 20 on both days. Pretoria, highs at 24 for the next 2 days. Gqeberha, it's rainy conditions tomorrow, 90% chance of rain. Expecting it to rain all day long, reaching high of 18. Wednesday, also high of 18, but just a 20% chance of rain, but expect some windy conditions. And then Cape Town, some crazy weather today. That crazy weather going to continue tomorrow. Rain all day expected as well, reaching a high of 18 degrees. And then Wednesday, the rain expected to clear up with some overcast conditions, reaching a high of 17 degrees Celsius. It's 10 minutes after 8. 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Happy Monday. It is the 11th of May, 2026. So coming up, we're going to have a tiebreaker or a super over for Spy the Lie. So it is between myself, Yashika, and Yashina to see which one of us can be exempt from the challenge this time around. So two others are going to have to take on the challenge. So we'll see who that's going to be. We'll have your in-car classic coming up now. We're going to take you back to 1993. It's from the movie Gentleman. It's the voice of SPB and Sujata. This one called Yen Vetu Totatil. A Lotus FM classic.

0: 14 minutes past 8 o'clock, this is Lotus FM. You're listening to The Breakfast Express on this 11th day of May, 2026. We're heading closer to the halfway mark of the month, and it's SBB and Sujatha in your in-car classic today from the movie Gentleman.
1: Yeah, we took you back to 93 with Yen Vitu Totatil.
0: Right, yeah, so I am feeling like a whole lot of pressure because there's so much of anxiousness going on between the three ladies, that is Sheena, our techie, Yashika, the producer, and Shastra, of course, the co-pilot, and they all vying for a bailout from an imminent challenge that will start the new season off on what they're going to be doing. So one person gets the bailout, the person that can spot the lie, and to make sure that there isn't anyone that loses, I've only come up today with three statements. So there has to be a winner if that much is true. So there isn't four statements, three statements, and
1: five statements.
0: Yeah, instead of five. So there's just three. So you have to pick one. So it's one, two, and three. And that is what you have to do. So how are our contestants feeling today? Let's start and hear from all the way down the South Coast.
1: Very nervous.
0: Aww. Right, you're okay, let's come to Central Durban.
2: I believe that you didn't even give us a clue.
0: Let's go to the North Coast.
1: Oh my word. All right. Okay. Coming off a win. So, yeah.
3: Wow.
0: Such humility in the morning is always celebrated.
3: Wow.
0: Right. Guys, no pressure. You're
1: it was solid. Just a fact. I wasn't saying anything hectic.
2: If we're going by that, then Yashika, shame. Because even I got 2 points.
0: Man. You are bringing up the bottom of the table.
2: You know how much I love my challenges, right?
0: Right, yeah.
1: Maybe it'll motivate her, Yashika.
0: You're like West Ham.
2: Bacon?
0: Now, we're ready to play. I hope you're listening to this. I don't know if anyone's going to give it a go, but we're not taking particular answers. They're just going to go fast. Ready to play?
2: Okay.
0: Here come your statements on Spy the Lie, Sudden Death, Super Over. Statement one. The first music CD ever pressed was by the Bee Gees. Statement two, at 17 million tons, China produces the most fresh chilies in the world. And statement three, Kashmir produces the most willow cricket bats in the world.
2: Three, one,
1: okay, two then.
0: Right, your man, slow. One, two, three. We're going to take a short break and tell you what is what.
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0: Yeah, this is your award-winning breakfast show just for you. Yeah, the statements, the first music CD ever pressed was by the Bee Gees, and it was Sheena who went there. At 17 million tons, China produces the most fresh chilies in the world. Shastra went there. And statement three was Yashika's Kashmir produces the most willow cricket bats in the world.
1: Right, a couple of answers coming through. We'll just go to them quickly. Sarah says two. Vernie's going with number three. And then this person saying number two as well. I don't have their name. And then Tavi's also going with number two. Roel says it's number one.
0: Right, yeah. Listen, I cannot tell you the pressure I went through. I was called into certain rooms. I was

0: asked for clues. I mean, this kind of thing, if it happens, you know, the entire election is thrown into disrepute. People tried to bribe me with a couple of things. So it was really, really tough going, I must tell you. But we are here now and we're about to reveal the results of Spy the Lie Super Over. And I can tell you now that at 17 million tons, China produces the most fresh chilies in the world.
1: You left me with the wrong answer.
0: Right, yeah. So your lie today is statement one.
1: Wow. Yes,
0: the first music CD ever pressed was by the group ABBA and not the Bee Gees. So Sheena today.
1: Well done, Sheena.
0: Gets
2: thank you.
0: Out of it. Yeah, you know, she's, of course, you know, been having a rough time, so with
2: can
0: a chest
2: I just
0: infection.
2: Say, I'm so disappointed that you didn't ask us questions about Thalapathy Vijay.
0: Oh, you see, now they're actually, you've learned this from Bhavi, that you must go and preempt what I'm going to ask. Let's just study, research, get some facts going, and see how you can do. Well done if you spotted it. It was statement one, the lie today.

0: feel me. 8:29, back to the beach.
1: Yeah, Kyle Dage and Shekinah. Before that, you heard Tuhi Disda from Bhoot Bangla.
0: This is Lotus. You're listening to The Breakfast Express. Well, a couple of peeps, they're getting it correct today as far as the super over edition of Spy the Lie goes. I think it was Thavi.
1: Yeah, Thavi got it correct.
0: Right, Thavi Royale. Cool stuff. Well done there. And just to let you know that we will give you a chance to decide on Shastra Yashika. They're not competing against each other. They just have a challenge that you'd like them to see fulfilled.
1: Yeah, last challenge that Yash and I did together was for Halloween.
0: Oh, you were so good there. You all fitted those characters so well.
2: Yo, O'Neill.
1: I'm still called Shastrara at times.
2: Yeah. Shastramukhi.
0: Shastramukhi?
1: No, Shastrara.
0: Oh, like Sharara.
1: Like Rara, the song Rara.
0: Oh, hey, gosh, hey. Yeah, man. I didn't have my things today, clearly. Okay, Rara. Let's look at what we're doing now. We're getting onto the roads. Let's see how traffic is tracking.
3: Express traffic.
4: Good morning, starting in southern parts of Joburg. The Dibcliff interchange has eased. There was a crash coming through the interchange onto the N12 down Uncle Charlie's. That situation has been resolved. That traffic is flowing. Still breakdowns on the N3 north at Heldenase coming out of Germiston, Alberton. That runs through towards Bedford View. Stays heavy. The N1 jamming up between Bayers, Nordea and Ravonia Road this morning. Olifantsfontein Road in Midran from Blue Hills down to the highway. Dead still. That's a big queue of traffic. N1, Old Joburg Road down to New Road stays busy. And queue still with us on the N14 heading north into the N1 Brakfontein interchange territory. Crossing to Durban, the N2 going north, easing up into Westwood Mall. It was really busy around some breakdowns this morning, but that's all clear. There is a crash if you're driving in from the airport on the N2 between Sabaya and Gateway. It's quite a heavy queue coming into that scene. And then Cape Town being absolutely lashed by a good old-fashioned Cape storm this morning. Fallen trees, fallen power lines all over the show. If it's not a case of that, it's a crash or a faulty traffic light or some flooding or just general surface water. Everything's busy. Jan Smuts particularly slow coming out of Athlone towards Epping. A fatal crash there before you get to Viking Way. And traffic lights are offline this morning around the top of the airport. Roberts, Abukwe, 35th and Deloray. All of those lights out. Heavy traffic in that part of town. With your traffic update, I'm Rob Byrne.
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6: Good morning. Starting with football, a blockbuster bottom half battle closes Premier League game week 36 as Tottenham Hotspur and Leeds United collide at the Tottenham Hotspur Stadium tonight. The Lilywhites could win three straight top flight matches for the first time this season. And thanks to Arsenal, they are in survival mode while the Yorkshire counterparts will be mathematically safe. And that kickoff is at 9 p.m. tonight. On to cricket. Punjab Kings take on Delhi Capitals in a key IPL clash today. With both teams struggling for form, Punjab have slipped up after three straight losses, while Delhi playoff hopes are fading after losing five of their last six matches. Captain Shreyas Iyer wants Punjab to return to the approach that brought them the success earlier this season. That match starts at 4 p.m. Now, rounding off with the play of the weekend, where it was massive victories all round, but CSK's Urvil Patel six-hitting carnage and rocketing a 13-ball 50, the joint fastest in IPL, and South Africa's Yuraj Premlal's dominating DP World Tour record-breaking in fashion.
7: Take a bow. Yuraj Premlal. It is a first DP World Tour victory. He gets it. Fastest 50 in IPL history. He joins Yashasvi Jaiswal in doing. And take a bow, young man. It's a muscle Patel.
6: And that's a wrap for today. For the Lotus FM Sports Team, I'm Bhavna Gavada.
0: Yeah, brilliant. Well done. Great play of the weekend there. Of course, we've been having some indifferent conditions. There are days when the ocean's table topping and there are days when it's on its head. So I understand the large swells made fishing challenging. What can we expect for the week ahead? Good morning, Jace.

0: Morning, O'Neill. Morning, listeners. Well, we had some large swell on Saturday along the coastline, and the fishing was pretty slow. Those who did get down and get a bait or two in were rewarded with a few quality fish. There were some nice big GTs, and these seemed to be taking live bait. There were still some stumpies, grunters, the guys that went to South Pier, picked out a few lantern, the odd rockhard, and a few other pelagics on spoons and plugs. The guys that went north, very few fish, mostly on the smaller size. Down south as well, pretty much the same thing. The guys went offshore also, because the current screaming bottom fishing was very slow, you had to fish shallow to get a few fish. If you look in the Durban area, there's lots of bait shoals around, mostly red eye. You would see them, especially when the south wind blows or when the wind changes direction, they come up. Lots of shoals between Durban and Port Jepson. Sardine migrating north but staying deep out due to the larger swell. Quite a bit in the Transkei between Mazepa, Kaimouth, and going towards East London. There's also sardines reported in PE, Jeffreys Bay, but the larger swell make it very impossible for them to come closer in. Lots of gannets, dolphins, a few whales also migrating north. So we got a few bad days of weather this week. Hopefully by next week the weather settles and we should see a lot more action, especially on the edible side. From me, be safe and have fun in the sun.
1: Right, yeah, so thank you for that, Jace. Of course, we always tell you to watch out for your tide tables, anglers, especially fishing on rocks as well, and just backwashes that can be strong, like places like Tinley Manor. Looking at a couple of things, snow this morning on some of the mountain ranges on the Eastern Cape, so expect a bit of bite as well. There's a fair amount of rain coming your way in KZN Wednesday evening as well as Thursday, so I think that cold front conditions that's currently badgering the Western Cape will make its way here. Let's find out what's happening today on Trending Tea.
2: Right, so Thalapathy Vijay takes an oath as Chief Minister of Tamil Nadu. We'll share which Bollywood star will be performing at the FIFA World Cup opening ceremony, and also Zimbabwe is set to return seized farms.
1: So imagine, we know, right, from being South African, some of our politicians can break into song and dance. You imagine if Vijay, Thalapathy Vijay, has got to do some of his moves.
2: He would further win the people.
1: Yeah, no diggy, no doubt. What a great actor, now turned chief minister, and the support he's been getting. You know, it just gives you, it made me think a little bit about what we saw with the New York mayor.
2: Right?
1: Yeah, that gives him a vibe.
2: Mamdani. You know,
1: something fresh, something coming across where people like were wanting some kind of change. And they've all gone and supported this guy, who then made me think a little bit about that movie that we saw, the one with Shah Rukh, where he was Jawan, where he was, you know, giving the social reform for farmers and various things that we
2: thought. Not from a legal perspective.
1: Yeah, not from a legal perspective, but I'm just still saying that he was correcting some of the sins that some politicians might be guilty of in terms of services to the masses.
2: Yeah, fair point.
1: Right, yeah, so the music bar continues right here on Lotus FM. Keep it locked on. We love it in the morning.
2: Here's another previous number one, taking back to 96. It's Manume Tota.

0: Yeah, it makes your ear all silky, this one, and smooth. Manametota.
1: Yeah, beautiful song, this one. Our number one in 1996.
0: This is Lotus. You're listening to The Breakfast Express. 19 minutes now before 9 o'clock on this Monday morning. It's time for Trending Tea.
1: Right, so let's start here. South Africa's Constitutional Court has reopened impeachment proceedings against President Cyril Ramaphosa. Allegations involve the storage and theft of about 4 million, we're saying in dollars, from Ramaphosa's Phalaphala farm. Ramaphosa has denied any wrongdoing and has not faced any formal charges.
0: Now, going to Gauteng, where the Hawks head their Ibrahim Kadua and Crime Intelligence's Feroz Khan were arrested by Political Killings Task Team this weekend in connection with illicit precious metal transactions that relate to corruption and other related offences.
1: In Zimbabwe, is set to return 67 farms seized from foreigners from four European countries covered by bilateral investment pacts as it seeks to mend ties with Western countries.
0: Right. Now, Talapathy Vijay has taken the oath as the chief minister of Tamil Nadu after securing victory in his first election, mind you. The milestone marks a dramatic political debut for the former actor, who's transitioned from cinema to active politics and has led his party to an historic win. Vijay's fiery one-lion remark is trending online, magnifying his star power.
2: A lion is always a lion. There are so many jackals and other animals in the forest, but there will be only one lion. And even if it is single, it will be the king of jungle. It is not only a description, but also a clear declaration.
1: Right, way to go, Vijay. And then after setting the stage ablaze during the FIFA World Cup celebrations in 2022, Nora Fathey is returning to the world's biggest sporting spectacle. She's set to perform and sing at the FIFA World Cup 2026 opening ceremony that's happening on the 12th of June in Toronto alongside international lineup featuring Katy Perry, Lisa and Tyler as well. That was your Trending Tea for today.

0: It's 7 minutes before 9 o'clock on this 11th day of May. Oh, Divya, oh, Divya.
1: Voice of Shan on this one. Before that, the remake of Na Na Na Na Nare with the voice of Dalarmendi.
0: Right, start in the city with a bit of drama coming up just after 9. News break, lunch break, and the drive team join you from 3 p.m.
1: Yeah, you can find us on omni.fm. That's where our podcasts live. You can catch up on any content you might have missed.
0: Right, yeah, we'll have the highlights of that sudden death super over Spy the Lie edition today. Tomorrow for you. Or just to tell you that it's currently 15 degrees in the mother city. Feels like 4.
1: Ooh.
0: So that's going to be biting. And 100% rain forecast today and tomorrow.
1: Yeah.
0: So loads of rain there, as we heard from the weather earlier. But yeah, it looks like, I mean, it's not heavy. We're looking at it, it's moderate, but it's continuous. So, you know, that's sometimes going to lead to flooding conditions and uneasy roads.
1: Yeah, it is causing a lot of damage, but it is going to clear up by Wednesday.
0: Right, yeah. So just be safe if you are in and around the Western Cape. If you are traveling around there, keep warm as winter starts getting a bigger hold as the seasons change in fall. Just to let you know that we'll catch you again tomorrow for the Tuesday edition of the Breakfast Express. Thanks to the team once again, Rob on traffic, Yashika the producer, Bhavna on sport, Yashina our tech, and the co-pilot Shasta. For me, O'Neill, hey, keep the passion.

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1: Nine o'clock. Good morning. Government has classified the severe weather conditions ravaging some parts of the country as a national disaster. This prompted by heavy rainfall, which destroyed infrastructure and displaced some residents in some provinces. The affected provinces include the Western Cape, Eastern Cape, Northern Cape, Northwest and the Free State. Acting head of National Disaster Management Centre, Thabo Kopari, explains.
2: The head of the National Disaster Management Center, Dr. Elias Sithole, has classified the recent severe weather events affecting several provinces as a national disaster in terms of Section 23(1)(b) of the Disaster Management Act. The classification follows widespread severe weather experienced from the 4th of May to date. This includes heavy rainfall, which resulted in flooding, the thunderstorms, and snowfall across the Western Cape, Northwest, Free State, Eastern Cape, Northern Cape and Mpumalanga provinces. The classification of the disaster will enable government to intensify coordination and strengthen ongoing response and recovery efforts across all spheres of government.
1: Meanwhile, homeless shelters have seen an influx of people over the last several weeks, with temperatures dropping in the Western Cape. A second cold front has made landfall in parts of the province, bringing with it heavy rain and gale force winds. The Havenlight Shelter CEO Shadi Valaitham says harsh winter weather often leaves vulnerable residents in urgent need, highlighting increased pressure on already stretched services this winter cold period.
3: We didn't expect this kind of winter starting this early. And in the last 2 weeks, we've had more than 60 homeless guys come from the street. That's more than we've had in the last couple of years over a short period of time. So obviously, you know, winter for homeless people on the street, it's not just uncomfortable, it's not just unnecessary, but it's brutal.
1: A new witness is expected to testify before the Madlanga Commission this morning as the inquiry continues hearing evidence relating to drug seizures by South African law enforcement agencies. This week's proceedings follows testimony heard last week concerning the alleged drug theft at the offices in Port Shepstone in KwaZulu-Natal. Witnesses have detailed how 541 kilograms of drugs were allegedly stolen from the premises in November 2021. Commission spokesperson Jeremy Michael says the inquiry will focus on developments in Gauteng as investigations continue into allegations of corruption and criminal infiltration in the criminal justice system.
4: The Madlanga Commission's hearings in the week ahead, from Monday the 11th to Friday the 15th of May, will continue to focus on drug seizures by South African law enforcement agencies, as well as the handling and theft or disappearance of narcotic substances in KwaZulu-Natal and Gauteng. This is a continuation of the testimony of several witnesses last week, including the in-camera evidence of Witness H on Friday the 8th of May.
1: Africa's Travel in Durban, the continent's premier travel and trade show, kicks off with a business opportunity networking program in Durban today. The trade show is said to be the ideal platform for African tourism exhibitors to showcase their offerings to international and local buyers, destination marketing companies, and leisure tourism service partners. This year's Africa's Travel in Durban will bring together more than 1,000 exhibitors and over 900 confirmed buyers. President Cyril Ramaphosa is expected to officially open the event tomorrow. And finally, U.S. President Donald Trump has rejected Iran's counter-proposals to end the war, posting on social media that they were totally unacceptable. BBC's Peter Bowles has the details.
5: In a brief post on his Truth Social platform, Donald Trump said he'd read the latest response from what he called Iran's so-called representatives and said he didn't like it, adding in capital letters that it was totally unacceptable. It has never been entirely clear what the US proposal involved. Media reports in the US last week suggested that a one-page, 14-point memo was being considered by Iran and that it could form the basis of a final agreement, although a senior member of Iran's parliament dismissed the idea as a wish list.
1: Top story at 9 o'clock. Government has classified the severe weather condition ravaging some parts of the country as a national disaster. I'm Suresh Mpile, back at 10 o'clock.
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7: 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Let's go!

from Dhurandhar, the revenge on Lotus FM. Rang de Lal, oi, oi. Well, good morning, beautiful people. Okay, deep breath, right? The weekend is officially over. And if it was chaotic, if it was exciting, okay, if it was, you know, amazing, and you're just glad it's finally over because of all of the, you know, shenanigans you had to get up to, I'm glad you survived it. And honestly, that deserves applause already. Welcome to Style in the City on Lotus FM with me, Krishna Priyadasa. Now, whether you jumped out of bed motivated this morning or you hit the snooze 14 times this morning, I'm just happy you're here. Really, I am. 10 minutes past 9 o'clock. It's a gorgeous Monday. And you know what? For the next few hours, we're hanging on to some good music, good vibes, random conversations, and hopefully enough energy to carry us through this Monday. Let's ease into the week together. Love to hear from you. 071-613-7803.

0: Sugar. BTS. That I like it. I did not like the weather yesterday. It was horrible. I mean, I have no idea what happened to Durban, but it was, I feel like I was in Dubai. But it was Durban, but it was like Dubai's weather. So it was not a good day for Durban with weather yesterday. It was just so, so bad. It really, really was horrible. And I do hope today's weather is going to be better. It's sort of looking better. It is still quite windy, I would say, in Durban. But yeah, the weather, it's at least not as humid as it was yesterday. Let's start off with your weather in Johannesburg, though. It is a high of 19, plenty of sunshine. Now for Durban, it is not as warm with times of clouds and sun. It's going to be windy this afternoon, a high of 25 degrees. Please dress appropriately. Now we do have a lot of rain in Cape Town, in the Western Cape, and it can be quite damaging. It's going to be a high of 18 degrees. Also, yeah, it's going to be quite windy. So please, please, please watch out wherever you are. And do plan your trips. Do plan your day accordingly. So, you know what I say? There are two types of people on a Monday morning. The first person, hear me out, right? Like they'll wake up at 5, maybe 4. They'll drink their lemon water, their hot water in the morning. They'll go for their morning jogs. I think that person is Swami. They'll journal, they'll meditate, and basically already have their life set together, put together. And then there's the rest of us. We're confused. Why is it a Monday again? Like, why is the weekend over? We're tired. We're looking for coffee before conversations. We're feeling moody. We don't want to see people. And we're like, ugh, I gotta see that colleague again. I have to see my boss again. You know? Yeah, so there's two types of people. Which one are you today? Be honest. Which one are you today?
1: Take a moment to breathe and reconnect. 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

0: If anyone has actually seen this movie on one of the streaming sites, please tell me. Please tell me what streaming site is it on, because I am like so annoyed at the fact that I can't find this movie anywhere. And it is one of my all favorites, you know, my favorites of all time, really. Akshay and Kareena, this Ishq Kameena is such a good movie. And it's so sad they don't have it. Why don't they keep the good movies there, you know? Hello, KB, hope you're well. I'll definitely call myself an all-rounder, and that is from Chile. So yes, I was just asking, you know, we have like two sorts of people. The ones that wake up in the morning, like at 4 or 5, they'll drink their water, their hot water, they'll put a slice of lemon in it, they'll go jogging, they'll meditate, they'll do some yoga, some stretching, go to the gym, have their breakfast, and they're also just positive. And then there's the rest of us, confused, tired, moody, and we just like hate the fact that we have to go to work. And you know, we keep hitting the snooze every single time that alarm goes off. Looking for coffee. So which one are you today? 0716137803. I'll be very honest. I think it really depends on what the weekend felt like. And that kind of determines how you're going to feel on a Monday. So if you had like a really good weekend, and there's something that you may be not looking forward to, like if you have to go to work, then you may be feeling a little moody. But if you had a good weekend and you have a cool workplace, I think there's never an issue, to be honest. Work, work, work, work, work, like me. On a Monday, the only thing, and I'm being very honest with you here, the only thing I don't like is that I have to wake up. That's the only thing. I don't have an issue that I have to go to work. But if I get to go to bed early on a Sunday and I'm rested well enough, I have no issue waking up. But if I had like a late night, because, you know, like yesterday was Mother's Day, so it was sort of late, but not too late. I was well rested. I woke up this morning. I felt fresh, I felt excited, I played with my fur babies, I was in a good mood, and you know what? No coffee needed. No coffee ever needed for me. All that motivates me is that I get to come to the coolest workplace ever. And duh, I mean, it's Lotus FM, right? So yeah, I've been having a really, really, really good and restful night lately, restful nights. And yeah, I think that actually does help. You know what they say? If you're moody and you're annoyed, it means you're also not getting enough sleep. Make sure you're getting enough sleep. And yes, 0716137803 is our WhatsApp number. Engage with us. Let's hear from you. What is happening on your end today? How are you feeling for a Monday, Molly?
1: Dear KP, trust you had a lovely weekend. Loves to Susan Modley, Devi and Padma Chetty, Tina Naika, Lalita Munir, Maggie Chetty, Shailen, Patsy, Rani Pillay, and all the other listeners. Wishing them a blessed weekend. Loves, Molly.
0: Well, you spoke of Susan, and here she is.
2: Good morning, KP, my darling. Happy Monday to you, and a blessed week ahead to my family, friends, and to all the listeners. Om Namah Shivaya. Bless all. Enjoy the day. Lots of love from Susan Woodley from PMB.
0: Thank you, thank you, thank you. A shout out going out to Salvi Sivalingam. A shout out going out to you, Annette. Hello, Mr. PMB. How are you?
3: 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Hello to your listeners from Malacca Wiki. Yes, wishing Kush Bala. To you, KBD, and all the listeners, have a magical Monday. Thank you.
0: Thank you. Hi, Monty.
4: Hi, good morning, KP. I would like to wish all the senior citizens from whichever groups they belong to, may they have a pleasant week ahead. And I also would like to send a message to Gino Maraj that she must keep warm as she's in Johannesburg, and also to Segri Padiachi and Kami Chetty. May they have a pleasant week ahead. God bless. Bye for now. Monty Naidu, Joburg.

0: காதல் அணுக்கள். விஜய் பிரகாஷ், ஸ்ரேய கோஷல். You know, we were just talking yesterday about our favorite artist, and Shreya's name was one of them. We spoke about Asha Bhosle, Lata Ji, Udit Narayan, Alka Yagnik. We also spoke about Jubin Nautiyal and Vishal Mishra. I mean, they're just doing their thing always, you know. Who is your favorite singer? I've never asked. Who is actually your favorite singer? It's like, no matter what song they release, it's just like magic to you. It's like, oh, just amazing. It's like, you know, your heart just skips a beat every single time you hear their voice. Sometimes people's voices are just so magical, you could listen to them over and over, honestly.
1: Good morning, beautiful Katie. Hope you had a lovely weekend. Message goes out to Gopal and Molly Govinda, Montfort Golden Oldie Senior Citizens, Lotus Families, Sally, Peps, Viloshini Naika, Monty and Gino, Love and Light from CP Pidiachi. Thank you.
0: Thank you so much. Hello, Padma.
2: Salam, KP. I think the one that I am in, I love to get up in the morning, and when I come to work, I come and have my lemon water first after lighting a lamp. And I have the lemon water and then my green tea. I don't worry a lot about eating though. When I'm very hungry, then I eat. But I have my lemon water. But I go for a walk in the evening after work. I must. If I don't go for a walk, then I do my yoga at home. Thank you very much for a beautiful show, Padma Chetty.
0: Okay, okay. Well, I've got the opposite message here from Sean in Newcastle. I don't know if I should be saying your name and if it's safe for you. But if anything happens to Sean, we know what happened. Sean says, KP, seeing my boss's face every morning. Hey. Shh, in case he's listening. Hello, Mrs. Nirmala Devi Mudli. How are you?
3: Good morning, Krishna Priyadasa. Being a lady at leisure, I do enjoy awakening in the morning, most of the time before the alarm, and of course feel so fresh as a daisy that I ask myself, everyone is still asleep at home, should I get up or shouldn't I? So I in bed if I don't have to get up to meditate. I meditate in bed. But
4: then Mr. Kitty, keep it. It's beginning of the week, but when you're on show, hey, it's like the weekend just starting, KP. Top music, hey, it's freezing in Johannesburg. Yo, terrible, but the music is on fire. Mm. Thank you, KP, and you guys have a blessed morning.
0: You definitely were throwing me up in one part of that message where you said it feels like the weekend is already starting. I don't think anyone else is going to feel like that. I think they're feeling the Monday. From the messages, from the looks of it, they're feeling the new week. They're feeling it. But you know what? You know what? It doesn't matter if it's a new week. What matters is how you start the week, the mood you're in, the sort of energy you carry. And you know what? Can we just please normalize celebrating small victories? Small victories, you know, like getting out of bed on time. You did that today? Great. If you didn't, it's okay. Celebrate the next win. You know, replying to emails you ignored all the weekend. I mean, that's a win. Actually folding your laundry instead of moving it from bed to the chair. Who has that one chair in their room? The couch, chair, whatever you have. And you just let your laundry pile there. It's like you don't want to put it away. Who has that one chair? You know what? Sometimes I'm guilty. Yeah. So not every win has to be dramatic. Sometimes surviving, you know, your morning traffic on a Monday, I mean, that's just enough. So celebrate the small victories. Hey, Shani.
5: Hi. Good morning, KP. Beautiful show. Trust you enjoyed your weekend. A happy birthday. Really happy birthday. Wishes go out to Sadhana Dayanan. This beautiful, awesome soul. Trust she has a beautiful day, and may all her dreams and wishes come true. Remain the bubbly person that you are. Lots of love from the Kingside Yoga Club. Thank you. Bye-bye.

0: Well, speaking of heavenly voices, I would say Mariah Carey has one of those. Without You on Lotus FM. 9:45, KP Lol, I just put on the radio and I heard you ask the question of clothes in the chair in your room. OMG, I thought I was the only one who did that. You made my day, and that's from UB and PMB. No, I think it's a universal thing. I think it is a universal thing where people actually do that. Yeah, so that's kind of cute. It's quite untidy, to be honest. Don't let our mom see it. We won't hear the end of it. You know what? If I'm being very honest and real with you, over the years, my mother's face would have so much of disappointment in it. Every time she walked past my room, it's like she would cringe and she would just walk past in disbelief that I'm actually her daughter. Yeah. Because her room is the opposite of mine. Mine was always so untidy growing up. My makeup lying everywhere. My clothes lying everywhere. My shoes lying everywhere. It is so hard to decide what to wear. I'm one of those females that struggle with outfits sometimes. And like on certain days, I'll just not feel as pretty, you know. And then you have to keep changing. You have to keep trying different outfits. And you're getting late. You're rushing. There's no time to put everything back. There's no time to set everything again. You just throw it on the bed and you say to yourself, when I get back, yes, when I get back, I will sort it out. And when you get back, it's a bit too late. It's a little too late and you're just tired and you want to go to bed. So you know what we do? Yeah, we take all of that cluster, we put it on half of the bed, and we make space to sleep on half of it. But that's not me anymore. Relax. I don't want to see those messages coming in. Oh my God, KB, how can you do that? You need to put your stuff away. Come on, I'm an adult now. I put it away. Yes, I do. Most of the time. Oh gosh, those conversations are so good. I love talking to you. 0716137803. Hello, Auntie Savvy. How are you? How's your Mother's Day?
1: Very good morning to you, JP. Thanks for your awesome show from Monday to Friday. Today I want to take the opportunity of wishing Mira Governor a very happy, blessed birthday with abundance of love and oceans of love to her. Message come with lots of love from Auntie Savvy of Polokwane. Thank you.
0: So
2: good morning,
0: sweet.
2: KPB.
0: Hi, Jay.
2: I really love listening to you. You really reach out to your listeners and you have such a good rapport with us. And above all else, you know, there's that continuous consultation with us and we love it. You know, you're simple and you're approachable. And that's what I love about you, is you have such a gift of reaching out to people, KPD, which is good. KPD, I am a lady of leisure. Yeah, retirement is totally something that you'll have to embrace very gracefully. And, you know, goodbye to the rush of the day and meeting deadlines and so on. It's very different. And as always, I look forward to that cup of tea in the morning, black tea. And, you know, I still have to hit the shower at a certain time. It cannot be delayed. By 6:37, the shower for me. And I just love doing the things I do whenever I want to do it. And my favorite singer, Lata Mangeshkar. Thank you.
0: Hey, Jane, you made my day. You made my day. Thank you so much for the lovely compliment. And yes, I absolutely love engaging with you. And trust me, I'm not such a nice person. I just like engaging with everyone and anyone. I only engage with people that share the same vibe and the same energy. And you guys do. You guys do. You know, like, you can't really give your energy to places or people or things that won't give it back. And I'm sure you can agree on this. No matter how much of a good person you try and practice to be, if somebody's not going to give you that same energy, then you're not going to step into that space. And I'm able to easily be myself here, be Krishna Priya, be KP, be Krishna Priya Dasa with you, is because of the energy you always return. So, yeah. I got to thank you for that. Thank you. Thank you very much. Well, Sandy in Phoenix sent me a message and she says, KP, my daughter has that one chair. Should I do it? Should I complete the rest of this message? Let me do it. I hope she's not listening. Week upon week, the laundry will lie until mommy dearest sorts it out. Spoiled, I tell you. Sandy, just tell me that at least for Mother's Day she did her own. She sorted that chair. Just tell me she did that.
3: Good morning, KP. Trust you well. Hope you had a beautiful Mother's Day. And to all the mothers of Montfort Senior Citizen Golden Oldies, I hope they had an awesome Mom's Day and they were spoiled and blessed as well. This message come from Roxana of Chatsworth.
0: And Roxana also sent him a message and she's like, OMG KP, I used to do that back in the days. Roxana, you slept with your clothes, your shoes and makeup on the bed and you are on one side. Girl, I'm proud of you. I am so, so proud of you.
4: 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Bye-bye.

0: And that is a proudly South African track called Pietu on Lotus FM. If you are wondering what's happening with Zoom 2.0, it's going to come. It's going to come. This conversation is just so good, and I know you're enjoying it too. It's random. It's so completely random this morning. But you know what? That's what we need sometimes. We just need random conversations that's going to make us smile. It's maybe going to make us reminisce a little, just bring back some... Yeah, just bring back some of those memories. Vegan, relax. It's coming the next hour. Always questioning me, what time is Zoom 2.0 if I don't do it on time? You are a true player, really. But relax, it's coming.
1: Sarah? Happy and a blessed Monday. So I'm with you today. A crazy, really weird Monday morning for me. Usually I'm on the go and on the ball doing my chores and doing my admin and all of that. But today I've had 4 cups of coffee already. And that's not usual. That's very unusual because I don't have beverages in the morning. So yeah, it's a crazy, really slow morning. And I haven't done nothing. I'm just lazing around, playing with the puppies. Just really not interested today. Yeah, we'll just see how the day goes. Enjoy. So a blessed day, Sarah.
0: I'm sorry I had to play that and fast forward. I'm looking at time and I'm like, yeah. Anyway, but there's so many messages coming in. And you know what? This is absolutely amazing. I love engaging with you. I love, you know, chatting with you. So thank you very much for all of the lovely messages and for all of the fun conversations that we're having. I am really, really enjoying myself with you this morning. This Monday is like the best Monday ever. I don't think it gets better than this. Well, I've got a message from Roma, and Roma says, KP, you asked about our favorite singer. I think Kishore Kumar is one singer that no one can compete with. I think you should always include some of his songs on your show. Love your show because we can share our feelings. Lots of love. Well, thank you very much. And I got a random question here. KP, are you a heel shoe person? You basically... Whichever. Yeah, depends on the outfit. And if I don't wear heels, I come across as a little too humble. I'm always down to earth because of my height. So the heels just give me a little height. So people don't ask for my ID. They don't ask if I'm a child. And they actually do take me seriously enough and think I am an adult. Well, I got a quick... Oh my gosh. I got a quick picture that came in from Sandy. And yes, Sandy's the one that sorts out her daughter's laundry from that chair. She's actually sent me a picture of folded laundry on that chair now. And she's like, there you go, KP. I'm busy sorting out now. So no, not even for Mother's Day. I. You know what? Give me a number. I'll sort it out. Zoom 2.0 coming up in the next hour. Thank you so much for these lovely conversations. Don't go anywhere. Stay with me. This one's going to take you up to your news at 10 o'clock. You are tuned in to the best station, Lotus FM.

0: Well, that's a proudly South African track by Kumenta Govender on Lotus FM. 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
2: Good morning. The health department says a man in Cape Town has tested negative for the hantavirus. The department last weekend confirmed that four people were being monitored for symptoms of the disease in the mother city. The man had been taken for laboratory testing after he experienced symptoms similar to hantavirus. Health department spokesperson Foster Mohale says the focus remains on the other three people as monitoring continues. The National Coloured Congress says the hitmen who pulled the trigger on former ANC Youth League Secretary General Sindiso Magaka has revealed the names of the masterminds to its leader Fadil Adams. The party has come out in defence of Adams, who is also a member of parliament, following his arrest over the Magaka murder investigation. The NCC says Adams visited Magaka's hitmen in his capacity as an MP. Adams has been remanded behind bars following the postponement of his bail application by the Pinetown Magistrates Court. The NCC Secretary General Sakina Frenchman says Adams gave a report on his oversight visit to the Portfolio Committee on Police.
3: He didn't know about the hitman at all. He was asked by whistleblower Patricia Mashale if he could do her a favor and go and speak to the hitman in prison. According to Patricia, she has tried many avenues. She reached out to Fadil and Fadil said yes, okay. And yes, he did report it back to the police committee. This man reached out because he wanted to expose who gave him the instruction to murder Sindiso. He, in his own affidavit, named people. General Kumalo was one of them.
2: The South African Commercial Catering and Allied Workers Union, SACAU, says they will take to the streets to voice their dissatisfaction against pick-and-pay's planned job cuts. SACAU says the retailer intends to retrench 22,000 workers. The union also alleges that pick-and-pay wants to cut workers' benefits, including transport allowances, subsidized meals, and Sunday premiums. SACAU will hold a press conference in Johannesburg today to set out its response. Pick-and-pay has not commented on the allegations. The union's national spokesperson, Sithembele Twete.
4: We had a meeting with them. They called us in, and then in that very same meeting, they introduced issues of non-disclosure agreement, which we fought. We said, no, we're not going to do that. What is it that you are coming up with? They spilled the beans, and then we left. We were supposed to meet again because they ambushed us and said, look, these are the issues. We want to cut this and that and that and that and that and that. And they said, respond immediately. We said, no, we're not going to respond. We need to consult first. We're going to push back. If it means that we have to go out on the streets, we'll go out on the streets.
2: And finally, mothers and wives of people missing in cartel-related violence in Mexico have led thousands of people in an annual march demanding justice. Mexico has more than 130,000 recorded missing people. The BBC's Mima Swabi reports.
5: The mothers of the missing, who march every Mother's Day, have this year called on football fans to join them. A call that comes just ahead of the FIFA World Cup, which Mexico is co-hosting. They said there is nothing to celebrate as Mexican mothers play the most difficult match for justice. The marchers chanted, Mexico, champion in disappearances, as they held banners and signs with pictures of their loved ones. Earlier this year, Mexican authorities said they had potentially identified more than 40,000 people listed as disappeared who may be alive.
2: The top story at 10 o'clock, the health department says a man in Cape Town has tested negative for the hantavirus. The department last week confirmed that four people were being monitored for symptoms of the disease in the mother city. I'm Sureshan Pillay, back at 11 o'clock.
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from Bhoot Bangla. It's Osundri. I'm not sure if anyone else is feeling this one as much as I am. Well, actually, I'm lying. From the messages that just came in specifically for this song, I can tell. I'm really feeling this song. I'm really enjoying it. So melodious. Yeah, for Monday, 10 past 10. You know what? This part of the show always feels like a group chat, and I love it because it's Zoom 2.0. It's like everybody's messaging all together. But anyway, before we get into Zoom 2.0, thank you very much for all of the Monday conversations we've been having the first hour. If you missed it, you really missed out. It was so, so good. And you know what? If you're maybe stuck in traffic right now, you're just pretending to work while you're enjoying the music here I play for you. And maybe you're already planning your lunch. Respect to you. Whatever your morning looks like, we're in this together as always. All right, it is time to play Zoom 2.0. We're a little late for Zoom 2.0. It's because when conversations are good and they're flowing, you gotta let them flow. So, Tegan, yes, you had to wait for it, but it's worth the wait that much, I can promise you. All right, are you ready to solve your riddle this morning? Please pay attention. You got to pay attention. At a jungle party, every monkey brought two bananas. Every giraffe brought four bananas. One elephant stole six bananas. At the end of the party, there were exactly 24... No. At the end of the party, there were exactly 28 bananas left. If there were three monkeys, two giraffes, how many bananas were there before the elephant stole some? Yeah? Every monkey brought two bananas. Every giraffe brought four bananas. One elephant stole six bananas. At the end of the party, there were exactly 28 bananas left. If there were three monkeys, two giraffes, how many bananas were there before the elephant stole some? 071-613-7803. I'd love to hear from you.

Krishna Priya Dasa on Lotus FM. Ready, you're listening to the boy from the big bad city. 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

0: Jam hot.
1: Well, Debbie, good to me. Ratatava. No, wait. Ratatatatao. Yes, on Lotus. What a tongue twister that one is. Anyway, it's not a tongue twister this morning, but it is indeed a riddle. And this is the riddle in case you missed it earlier. I'm going to repeat it one more time. And after that, I'm just leaving the answers to you. So at a jungle party, every monkey brought 2 bananas. Every giraffe brought 4 bananas. 1 elephant stole 6 bananas. And the elephant. At the end of the party, there were exactly 28 bananas left. If there were 3 monkeys, 2 giraffes, how many bananas were there before the elephant stole some? And your answer reveal in 20 minutes. Now, okay. Whether this answer is correct or incorrect, it is the winner for me. Krishni says, KP, I think there were 0 bananas left. Monkeys would never leave. Monkeys would have never left any bananas. That is so spot on. Why would the monkeys leave any bananas? You're right. You're absolutely right.

निकले थे कभी हम घर से और लोटस एफएम 26 minutes past 10. I promise you it's not a trick question. But those of you thinking it's a trick question and the bananas were eaten by all of the monkeys, there are bananas there. I promise you it's not a trick question. So for those of you that said it's a trick question and there were zero bananas left, you may want to rethink your answer. Your answer reveal coming up in under 10. 071-613-7803. What is the answer for Zoom 2.0? And it looks like I do need to repeat the riddle now. So you can rethink it. At a jungle party. Let's just imagine we're in a jungle party, right? We are watching what's happening here. So every monkey brought 2 bananas, right? Every giraffe brought 4 bananas. Now one elephant stole 6 of those bananas. At the end of the party, there were exactly 28 bananas left. Now, remember, I'm not saying there were 0 bananas left. I am telling you, at the end of the party, there were exactly 28 bananas left. Yeah. So, if there were 3 monkeys and 2 giraffes, how many bananas were there before the elephant stole some? So I'm not asking you how many bananas are left at the end of the party, because that I already told you. There are 28 left. I'm asking you how many were there before the elephant stole some. So 071-613-7803. You've got some time to rethink your answer. What is it? 071-613-7803.

Copa Cabana on Lotus FM. I am so excited to give you the answer of your Fazoom 2.0. And I also just want to confess, a few of us do need some math tuitions, and that's okay. I'm going to join you for tuitions because I would have totally got this wrong with you. I don't like math. It's the one subject in school I did not like. I think I didn't like it because my teacher. Yeah, my teacher wasn't good at math herself. So no, I didn't really like it. Anyway, Zoom 2.0, you're solving a riddle this morning. It's so exciting. I just absolutely love it. Now, it's a jungle party, and when there are animals, I'm there. I love animals, right? So at this jungle party, we have monkeys and giraffes and elephants. Now, we have the story that goes as such. Every monkey brought 2 bananas. Every giraffe brought 4 bananas. One elephant stole 6 bananas. At the end of the party, there were exactly 28 bananas left. If there were 3 monkeys, 2 giraffes, how many bananas were there before the elephant stole some? 0716137803. And for those of you that are still saying it's a trick question, guys, it's not a trick. Have some faith in me. I'm telling you there are 28 left at the end of the party. I'm not telling you there's 0 left because monkeys would never leave bananas. Yes, in a realistic situation, there would be 0 bananas because the monkeys would have, you know, yeah, they would have really taken every single bite of every banana that there was. But this is just a riddle, and there are 28 at the end of the party. So how many were there before the elephant stole some? It's a simple one. It's not complicated. Don't complicate it. 0716137803. Well, your answer reveal up next. How's this classic, guys? Purnima, Chane ki khet mein.

चने की खेत में पूर्णिमा ऑन लवसिस एफएम. व्हाट अ क्लासिक ऑन लवसिस एफएम. On 19 minutes to your news at 11. Here's the answer reveal for, you know, Zoom 2.0. Okay, so guys, I'm going to be honest with you all. Some of us do need to go for math tuitions, and that some of us is going to be me. Because if I was solving this riddle without knowing what the answer was, I would be with you at math tuition. So who are we going to and when do we start? We can start this week. I'm free. Yeah, just let me know when you're ready. We can all go because, yes, our math is not mathing this morning. But anyway, it was such a cute one. I enjoyed it. If you didn't get it, it's okay. I'm just teasing. Okay, if you didn't get it, it's absolutely okay. Because as much as it wasn't really a trick question, there were some distractions put in it. So every monkey brought 2 bananas, every giraffe brought 4 bananas, 1 elephant stole 6 bananas. This is all happening at our jungle party, right? At the end of the party, there were exactly 28 bananas. Now, this is the honest answer. There were exactly 28 left. So no, it's not a trick question where the monkeys ate all. So if there were 3 monkeys, 2 giraffes, how many bananas were there before the elephant stole some? Now, here's the thing, right? Here is the thing. It is very, very simple. I'm just going to put it to you this way. Before I give you the answer reveal, I'm actually getting more answers coming in. Okay, you need to kind of stop, guys. I can't write any more answers, any more names rather. Stop. Yeah, that's enough. Okay. Guys, why are you still answering? Okay, here we go. Okay, so simply put to you this way. I think, Akashini, you cracked it just right. However, you aren't the winner for Zoom 2.0, but one of the winners. So, KP, I'm guessing the number of monkeys and giraffes were just a distraction. If there were 28 bananas and the elephant stole 6, then before it got stolen, there were... Why is my English not Englishing right now? Okay, let me do this again. KP, if there were 28 bananas and the elephant stole 6, then before it got stolen, there were 34 bananas. Your answer is 34. Akashini, well done. You solved it so simply. Yeah, so 28 left, elephant stole 6. 28 plus 6 gives you 34. It wasn't so confusing, wasn't it? The correct answer. Ishare, Rani, Kajal, Fatima, Saroja, Clive, Mala, Sarah, Niri, Shalini, Krishni, Mel and the team. Lekha, Veena, Nelisha, Angela, Kevin, Kedi, Sardis, Dinesh, Roma, Azmira, Krishni, anyone else's names that I may have missed out, well done to you. Yeah, the answer is 34. 34 bananas. So, when do we start our math tuitions?

আমি যে তোমার 3.0, ইফ ইউ মিস দি আনসার ফর জুম 2.0. Simple, it's 34, 28 were left at the end of the party. 6 were stolen, 28 plus 6 gives you 34. And do not even dare tell me this week. I am tough on you and I don't give you good, easy challenges. Don't even say it. You'll be lying. Who's gonna sing with me? Keisha Cole, Love.

This is one of those songs I scream my guts out and sing. Yeah, I can't do it here. It'd be too embarrassing. But when the mic is off, I'm definitely screaming and singing. I love it. All right. Who is ready for 30 minutes of non-stop music? Coming up for you after 11, your choices right here on Style in the City. Lotus FM, bringing you the best. Kumari Ambige taking you up to news at 11 o'clock with Suresh and Pillay. You with me, Krishna Priyadasa. One more hour to go. Mwah.

0: Well, I hope you enjoyed the Bhangra mix by Kumari Ambigay. Keep it locked in for 30 minutes of non-stop music. Here's the Russian Play with the news at 11.
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2: Seven o'clock. Good day. Gauteng Hawks coordinator of narcotics cases, Colonel Francois Steyn, has told the Madlanga Commission that the illicit drug trade is difficult to penetrate. He's focusing. In the criminal justice system. Steyn says drug trafficking is a challenge in Gauteng.
3: The size of the problem that we face is, in my opinion, like any commodity. It's all about supply and demand. So if you have a situation where supply is less, if I can refer to the Boysen's case, for example, we took over 700 kilograms off the street, and still that did not influence the street price that much. So that just goes to show how big the problem is and on what amounts these drugs comes into our country.
2: Pressure is mounting on President Cyril Ramaphosa to resign following the Constitutional Court ruling overturning Parliament's rejection of the Section 89 panel report. The Apex Court has ordered that an impeachment committee be established to investigate any element of wrongdoing on the part of the president. The EFF, Action SA and ATM said he must resign, while the MK party wants a motion of no confidence in him. His party's ally, the SACP, says his impeachment must come sooner rather than later. Action SA President Herman Mashaba said the president has embarrassed the nation and he must step aside.
4: This man has really let us down. He's been a total embarrassment to our country. So the best thing that he can do for the first time in his life, make a decision, President, just resign. Within the next 72 hours, negotiate with your colleagues in the ANC. Step aside. We are asking him, as Action SA, Mr. President, be decisive this time around. Just step us out so that you don't waste our parliament to argue. Your case is so clear that you got...
2: The South African Medical Association, SAMA, has declared the country unprepared for the impending rollout of the national health insurance in its current legislative form. Chairperson Dr. Mvuisi Mzukwa says the proposed framework has failed to address the fundamental medical issues impacting the national healthcare landscape. The association has emphasized that the existing NHI plan lacks the structural capacity to resolve the systemic challenges facing South African medicine. Mzukwa explains.
5: The private sector is really facing growing frustrations, you know, obviously related to affordability, access, sustainability, you know, obviously the increasing complexity of delivering this quality service that we yearn about. And also, you know, but our biggest concern in the private sector is this rising cost of medical care. You know, where you find that medical inflation continues to outpace, you know, the general inflation.
2: And finally, the former Prime Minister of Thailand, Thaksin Shinawatra, has been released from prison on parole. He served part of a one-year sentence for corruption and abuse of power. The BBC's Jonathan Head reports from outside the prison.
6: Thaksin Shinawatra emerged from Bangkok's Klong Prem jail, sporting a regulation prison haircut, to be hugged by his children and grandchildren, and then greeted by hundreds of his red-shirted supporters who cheered his motorcade as it left the compound. They still believe he's the man to revive the economy and lift living standards, as he did when he first came to power a quarter of a century ago. This charismatic, controversial tycoon still looms large over Thailand. But today, at the age of 76, it's unlikely he will again wield decisive influence.
2: The top story at 11 o'clock. Gauteng Hawks coordinator of narcotics cases, Colonel Francois Steyn, has told the Madlanga Commission that the illicit drug trade is difficult to penetrate. I'm Suresh Mpele, back at 12.
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0: I'm sure you're tired of hearing me talking now and you just want some music. Well, anyway, it was lovely keeping you company in the first 2 hours. Last hour, 30 minutes of non-stop music. Your choices, your selections. So turn it up in the office, respectfully. Oh, don't. You know what? I support chaos. Nerisha, your playlist. And I love that you've gone full classic, starting off with Kishore Kumar.

0: Kishore Kumar. So in 2025, just a quick history, a version of Sayara sung in Kishore Kumar's voice did go viral. And even though the singer passed away in 1987, the track wasn't a lost recording, but an AI-powered remake by R.J. Krishna and Anshuman Sharma that blurred the line between tribute and deepfake. So I just had to add one more song because, yeah, the songs that Nirisha did send were not enough for 30 minutes of non-stop music. That's why I always say, please do send me your top 10 choices so we have enough to play. But I just had to add one of these. If you've never heard it before, how sweet was that? Kishore Kumar. Well, Nirisha, I have so many compliments that came in for you. That's a wrap of 30 minutes of non-stop music. We went completely classic today and it was just breathtaking. Well, let's find out what is happening after 12. I'm with you here until 12. After that, Newsbreak joins you. So what's happening on the show this morning, Tashlin?
1: Well, good morning, KP. Disaster risk teams, they assess damage as inclement weather continues to batter parts of the Western Cape. Now, in other news, two senior SAPS major generals and a businessman are in court over alleged corruption and illegal dealings. There's discussions expected over the impeachment process of President Cyril Ramaphosa, and a new KZN-based resort is expected to boost tourism and employment in the province. Those details coming up at 12.

0: And that is a wrap. That's a proudly South African track by Larissa Miraj, right here on Style in the City. It was such a good Monday. Honestly, it really was. And I know the week is just going to get better and better from here. Up next, the Ponte episode 11, taking up to news at 12, or Suresh and Pillay. From me, Krishna Priyadasa, thank you very much for giving me your valuable time as always. And thank you so much for lending me your ears. More laughs tomorrow. Ciao for now.
1: The horse racing business is one of thrills and spills, wins and losses, and some bloodthirsty players. Often, the price is too high. Lotus FM presents The Punter by Hamish Kidd.
2: Hello, Molo, Salbona. It's been a while since I greeted you in that good old South African fashion. Praveen defied his parents and supported Karen. His parents were part of the community that believed in the following terms. He got her pregnant. He must marry her. Sis, how could he do that? Has he got money? She's a slut. And here's the worst of the lot. Get the shotgun. Yes, Praveen ignored all that and was on his way to becoming a man. I was happy for Karen. I wrote my learners and aced it. My favorite race, the Durban July Handicap, was coming up, and I thought I would arrive in high fashion and in my own car, my own wheels. No such luck. My driver's license test was set in the middle of that month. Anyway, I'll tell you about the July Handicap and the driver's license saga later. Let me first tell you how and when I fell in love. Aha! My afterlife senses can actually feel your curiosity antenna going up. My love life, ironically, started with a phone call that had to do with death. Hi, Ruby. What's up?
3: Hi. My father said that I should phone you. Your favorite horse, Parser Bill, is ill.
2: Oh, no. What's wrong with her?
3: A joint on her right foreleg is inflamed. If it doesn't heal and causes problems with the support of her weight, she can be euthanized.
2: Put down? Oh no! I have to go visit her.
3: My father knew you'd want to and said we can go with him to work in the morning.
2: Thanks. You said we. What about Varsity?
3: I only have 3 lectures tomorrow. I'll catch up. Because of the last 3 heavy assignments, I haven't seen Jacob for a while. And you know about out of sight, out of mind.
2: Shame. The hazards of love.
4: Hi, guys. Welcome to our humble stable.
5: What humble? Most of these horses are worth over 600K. Hello, lover.
6: Hey, guys, get a room. Hi, Jacob.
4: Oh, one day her father's going to catch her kissing me like that and there's going to be big trouble.
5: Hubby, he was also young.
6: Which is possible, stable.
4: Walk down that way. Take your second left turn, stable 6.
6: Thanks. You coming, Ruby?
5: I'll meet you there just now. I have some stuff to discuss with Jacob.
6: Okay, see you there. Hi, girl. Uncle Pilani says you have an inflamed joint. How are you feeling, sweetheart? I'll just brush you along your back. You love that, don't you?
7: Yes. She certainly does.
6: Phew. You gave me a bit of a shock. Your face is familiar.
7: The name's Hendrik van Tonner. Sorry for shocking you.
6: Ah, the jockey. The name is Shireen Pillay. My friends call me Dupla.
7: Oh, yes, Dupla. Parserville has told me much about you.
6: Sorry? Good one.
7: No. Jacob and Ruby have told me a lot about you. Ruby says that you're one of the best tipsters in South Africa.
6: Yes, she would say something like that. A true friend.
7: And there are whispers of respect in many places concerning your run-in with Mac the Knife.
6: That was the scariest time of my life.
7: Well, it's a pleasure and an honor meeting you.
6: The same year, Hendrik.
7: I hope my beauty gets better. I don't want to see her get shot. Unlike a dog, a horse's three legs can't support its body weight.
6: It's sad that they haven't invented some kind of apparatus that can do that. Uncle Pilani says that a horse can't lie down for long periods. Why exactly is that?
7: The horse's lungs will gather with fluid, which will cause them to get pneumonia, suffer and die. If a horse can't stand, it's more humane to shoot it.
6: And that will be a great pity. But you will get better, won't you, girl?
7: She likes you. And she likes you a lot.
6: Yo. The love for Hendrik hit me like a bolt of lightning. Really? There's no other way to explain it. Maybe I experienced it in that way because it was my first time falling in love. But how many times does a person fall in love? As you can hear, this love thing confuses me. Big time. Here's a shocker for you. Hendrik is also dead. Yes. He and I died on the same day, but I'll tell you about that later. Way later. I'm bringing Hendrik in now, here in the afterlife, so that he can tell you about his Jockey Academy days. It's better to hear from the horse's mouth, or rather, from the jockey's mouth. Hendrik, come meet the people.
7: Hi, everyone. Oh, I'm happy to be here with my love in the afterlife.
6: No, Hendrik, don't tell them how you died. You'll spoil the story for them. How would you like it if you're watching a movie and someone walks in and tells you what's going to happen? For now, just tell them about the Jockey Academy.
7: Okay, love. Sorry, Umper.
6: What does that mean?
7: Almost.
6: Stick to English, please.
7: Okay, sorry. Let me start with a commentary my grandpappy used to do, because he talked me into being a jockey. His name was Gert van Tonner. He liked doing the commentary when he was drunk. And they hit the straight. Gert van Tonner on Sea Cottage comes flying down the center. It's van Tonner on Sea Cottage. Van Tonner and Sea Cottage. Van Tonner and Sea Cottage. Oh, van Tonner and Sea Cottage. McCready, Jeffrey Lloyd, Basil Marcus, Mace Roberts. As great as they are, they stand no chance. Van Tonner and Sea Cottage hit the front. It's Sea Cottage. Sea Cottage wins the July. Followed by Mazarin, Yachtigan, and Jollify is in fourth place. My grandpappy never became a jockey. He made me live that dream. Sea Cottage was his favorite horse. Oh, to become a jockey is hard work, eh? I was born in Joburg, and I was 15 years old when my grandpappy sent me to the South African Jockey Academy. It's situated on a 10-acre farm in Shongweni. A beautiful place, but full of hard, back-breaking work. You had to be up at 3 a.m. and in the stables by 4. Then your horse riding training would start. Oh, but by 9:30 a.m., you've already finished breakfast and had a shower. Then your academic day starts. You're taught grade 10 to 12 by in-house teachers. By 3:30 p.m., school is over and us uppies, that's apprentices, have to go back to the stables and clean them out. Each of us are given 20 ex-racehorse thoroughbreds to feed and groom. Those horses are your responsibility for the entire 5 years of your apprenticeship. Hey, it was hard work, but I loved every minute. Us boys used to get up to a lot of gruwelike dinge. Oh, that means naughty things. Boys will be boys, eh? But we had to watch it. The discipline was very heavy. My nickname was Druk, from my name, Hendrik. Oh, they used to tease me. Hendrikke eier, Hendrikke eier. In English, that means hen pushes the egg. Hen pushes the egg. But when I got bigger and stronger, and started standing up for my rights and for respect, they just called me Druk Bush. Oh, Doppler, must I tell them how I had some fair fights with some of the guys?
6: No, that's fine, love.
7: Oh.
6: They have the gist of what happens at the Jockey Academy. Maybe you can go into more things when you tell your story. This is my story. Bye.
7: Okay, love. Bye. Just call me when you need me again. There's some places I want to explore.
6: He's fascinated with the afterlife. Anyway, instead of going to the 2016 July handicap with a new car, I went with a new boyfriend. Let me give you a quick history lesson of the July. Most people in South Africa love the July, because it is the grandest, most fashionable, and oldest race in South Africa. Even non-gamblers take a bet on that day. The first July was run at Greyville in 1897. Small monies were involved at that time, until a cigarette company sponsored the race in 1963. The stake that time was the biggest in history, 30,000 rands. In the 60s, that was like 3 million rands. In 2000, the company pulled out from the sponsorship. What happened was, the Minister of Health that time, Dr. Shabalala Msimang, she's late now, felt that South Africans were smoking too much. So she banned the advertising of cigarettes. Therefore, the name of the company had to be taken out of the July handicap. My father, Motormouth, told me another story when I was young. His story. Lies. Remember that he was called Motormouth because he always chewed bubblegum, and as the horses were running and the commentary was getting heated, he chewed faster. He also chewed faster before a lie. Here's his story. See ya.
8: Hold on, Dupla. Please let me tell them. After all, I am here, and I told a lie. Please.
6: Hey, Dad, this is now your last performance. And remember, you were drunk when you told that story.
8: Thanks. No problem. See here, sweetheart. This is why the July no more has the cigarette company's name on it. You see, Mr. Rotmans went to Stellawood to bury his grandmother. On his way back to his car, he walked past a grave with a headstone that read, "Here lies Corduroy Bobby. Cause of death, heavy smoking jitters." In brackets, Rotmans. Being in a grieving mood, this all felt very bad. So he phoned his CEO and told him to pull out of the July. Then he phoned the service provider of his cell phone and told them to take over. So in 2002, they took over the sponsorship. How's that?
6: Not bad, Dad. Can I continue with my story now?
8: No problem. I met that guy, Hendrik. He's quite a nice guy.
6: Great. Alone at last. My mother didn't take so quickly to Hendrik, but she did like him eventually. He wasn't an oil painting, but he had manners. Hendrik and I had to go earlier than usual because he was riding in his first July handicap. His mount's name was Marina Resco. It started off at 10 to 1, and after good info from the trainer, Uncle Rup, Uncle Pilani and Hendrik, I tipped the horse to run a win and a place. Hendrik was also popular, so my clients went wild for Marina Resco. Uncle Pilani stayed with Jacob at the bottom, while Ruby, Uncle Rup and I went onto the balcony. The 2016 fashion theme for the July was to do with playing cards and was called Leader of the Pack. Watching all the different fashions from the balcony was fantastic. Ruby wore a flowing dress with a striking print of the ace in the pack on the front and the back. I had a white cocktail number with hearts, clubs, spades and diamonds cascading down the front and back. Uncle Rup looked concerned, and he never looked concerned before a race, unless something was worrying him. What's worrying you, Uncle Rup?
9: This is Hendrik's first July. And the problem with first-timers is when they come off the false rail, they can't go too late for the front runners. Marina Resco has speed, but it cannot be unleashed too late.
1: Thank you for joining us for The Punter, written by Hamish Kidd and directed by Raisa Mohammed. 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
1: It's 12 o'clock. Good afternoon. The Garden Route District Municipality says gale force winds are preventing them from carrying out rescue operations in the region. Scores of people are still trapped in communities that were cut off by last week's floods. There are still several areas without water and electricity. Several roads throughout the region remain closed. Disaster Management Head Gerard Otto.
2: Unfortunately, we can't get airborne at this point in time with any of the choppers due to the current weather conditions and wind storm wing winds. But as soon as we can get airborne, areas will be serviced again with our aerial resources. Teams from the South African Police has also now been deployed to assist in clearing of areas where trees has been uprooted to help to get access to blocked areas reopened as soon as possible.
1: Gauteng Unit Commander of the Hawks, Colonel Francois Steyn, has told the Madlanga Commission that drug abuse is the cause of many social ills and crimes in communities. He's testifying about the Aeroton drug theft involving 715 kilograms of drugs. The Aeroton drug theft occurred in Booysen, south of Johannesburg, in 2021. His testimony follows last week's evidence relating to the Port Shepstone drug theft, where 541 kilograms of cocaine was allegedly stolen from Hawke's premises in the same year. Colonel Steyn testified that many of the crimes committed in South Africa are linked to drug abuse.
3: Commissioner, people would steal and would rob. Even within families. I sometimes also deal with social crime prevention individuals at station level, where families are being torn apart because family members that drug users would steal from their own family to feed their habit.
1: The South African Commercial Catering and Allied Workers Union, SACAU, says they will take to the streets to voice their dissatisfaction against Pick and Pay's planned job cuts. SACAU says the retailer intends to retrench 22,000 workers. The union also alleges that Pick and Pay wants to cut workers' benefits, including transport allowances, subsidized meals and Sunday premiums. SACAU will hold a press conference in Johannesburg today to set out its response. Pick and Pay has not commented on the allegations. The union's national spokesperson, Sithembi Letshwete.
4: We had just had a meeting with them. They called us in, and then in that very same meeting, they introduced issues of non-disclosure agreement, which we fought. We said, no, we're not going to do that. What is it that you are coming up with? They spilled the beans, and then we left. We were supposed to meet again because they ambushed us and said, look, these are the issues. We want to cut this and that and that and that and that and that. And they said, respond immediately. We said, no, we're not going to respond. We need to consult first. We're going to push back. If it means that we have to go out on the streets, we'll go out on the streets.
1: And finally, the price of oil has risen once again following U.S. President Donald Trump's dismissal of Iran's counter-proposals to a U.S. plan for potential peace talks. Energy prices have swung wildly since the start of the conflict, reflecting the reduction in global supplies caused by the disruption to shipping in the Strait of Hormuz. The BBC's Nick Marsh has more.
5: Oil is still very, very high because it looks like there's going to be no kind of solution anytime soon to what's happening in the Strait of Hormuz. With the price of oil so high, that means your everyday goods are going to cost more, transportation costs more. If you're here in Asia and you get all your oil from the Middle East, you're getting far less. About 1 billion barrels of oil have been lost from the world supply since this war began. So that is a huge, huge shortfall that needs to be made up. Yes, it's good for the oil companies, but it's bad for anyone else that needs to buy oil for their economy or for their everyday life.
1: Top story at 12 o'clock. The Garden Route District Municipality says gale force winds are preventing them from carrying out rescue operations in the region. I'm Suresh Pillay, back at 1 o'clock.

0: Good afternoon and welcome to the program. It is Monday, the 11th of May, 2026. My name's Tashlin Naidoo. This is Newsbreak on Lotus FM. Let's get straight into those top stories this afternoon. Disaster risk teams assess damages as storms and inclement weather continue to batter parts of the Western Cape.
1: On my list alone here that I'm looking at, there's about 6,000 people affected. That number can increase by the hour as you look at the devastating rains and winds coming down. Kita the Givers teams are immediately assisting the affected residents with hot meals, with blankets and baby care packs.
0: Two senior SAPS major generals and a businessman in court over alleged corruption and illegal dealings. I'll bring you the latest with our reporter from court on that story. And then discussions are expected over the impeachment process of President Cyril Ramaphosa.
2: Today, the GNU holds 72% of the seats in the National Assembly. So, you know, if those GNU parties stick together, then they've got an overwhelming majority in support of the president.
0: And a new KZN-based resort is expected to boost tourism and employment in the province.
3: We've had 1,850 people working here on site, of which at least 60% were from this area. And we've actively recruited people from this area to take up permanent positions within the resort. And we've also encouraged our contractors, as they get off site and they go to other projects, to take those individuals with them.
0: And as usual, there will be a market update, the latest in all the currencies and commodities locally and globally there. That's coming up with Suresh and Pillay. He's also standing by to bring us a full sport report. Here he is now with those headlines.
4: Good afternoon. A 22-year-old South African golfer, Yuraj Premlal, wins his maiden tournament at DP World Tour in Spain. Delhi Capitals take on Punjab Kings in the IPL. And West Ham to contact referee governing body over disallowed goal against Arsenal. I'll have your details shortly.
0: And you can also give your views a voice on the program this afternoon. The WhatsApp number is 071-613-7803. Well, approaching 8 minutes past 12, top story of the afternoon now. The City of Cape Town's Disaster Risk Management Center says it's assessing damage to about 40 informal settlements that are highly prone to disaster and flood damage. Now, several communities have since been affected by the destructive rains and winds after the first frontal system hit yesterday. SABC reporter Mlamli Maneli is on the ground and brings us an update.
1: Well, the situation on the ground is such that there are hostels in Luanda, in the Spence, whose roofs have been blown away by the storm, and the roads are also flooded. Also witnessed an incident where a tree rather fell on top of a car whose female occupant was injured and rushed to hospital. Generally, the rain has been persistent and the storm is causing havoc at the moment.
0: Mlamli, I understand that there was severe damage to quite a number of informal settlements. What can you tell me about that and maybe those who have been displaced so far?
1: Well, correct. We just spoken to Cape Town Disaster Management Risk Management Center spokesperson, Charlotte Powell. She has mentioned that there are 40 informal settlements that are always vulnerable to such an inclement weather, and as such, their teams are out and about assessing the extent of damage. We know that there has been quite some damage in Hanover Park, in Kailisa, in Mitchell's Plain, all around the Cape Metro. So that's the situation at the moment.
0: And I do understand that there has been another weather warning for severe weather patterns in the province. What did the disaster management say about this?
1: The Disaster Risk Management Center says that they are coordinating their efforts together with the National Disaster Management Center, the City of Cape Town Disaster Management Center, and attending mainly to those vulnerable areas, but they are on high alert and on the lookout for any possible damage or havoc that may be caused, pleading with members of the public also to move out to the places of safety. They are also ready with the emergency sheltering as well in order to assist those that are vulnerable.
0: I do also know that you are with the Gift of the Givers, who are providing aid and help to those in need.
1: Correct. Here with me is Mr. Ali Sapley.
5: From 3 a.m. this morning, our teams have been inundated with calls from assistance from various informal settlements around the Cape Metropole, Drakenstein, Stellenbosch and Franschhoek. Our teams were on the ground from 6 a.m. this morning to do assessments, and the situation on the ground is dire. We are currently in the Wantley hostels where people's roofs have blown off. There's some informal structures that has been completely destroyed. People's homes are flooded. We had people calling us from the Langerich area in Franschhoek, where trees have fallen onto structures. Structures blown away. Close to 1,500 informal settlements in that Langerich area completely flooded. Then we had calls from major informal settlements in Cape Town. With our current assessments, with our teams, looks like we're going to be close to 1,000 of people at assistance. On my list alone here that I'm looking at, is about 6,000 people affected. That number can increase by the hour as you look at the devastating rains and winds coming down. Gift of the Givers teams are immediately assisting the affected residents with hot meals, with blankets and baby care packs. We've brought in additional resources and stocks from all our suppliers and our warehouses, and our teams are monitoring the situation out of the Cape Metropole as well. We received a call from Rafir Sona in for assistance as well, but our teams are monitoring the situation. Our first priority is to ensure that residents are safe, and they afterwards to ensure that they are assisted with humanitarian aid.
0: And that was spokesperson for the Gift of the Givers, Ali Sable, ending that interview with SABC reporter Mlamli Maneli. Now, staying with that story, the South African Weather Service has issued a warning as intense cold front lashes parts of the Western Cape and surrounding regions. Now, heavy rains, gale force winds, rough seas and freezing temperatures are expected to continue until tomorrow. Authorities say that the severe weather could lead to flooding, travel disruptions and dangerous coastal conditions. Residents are now being urged to remain on high alert and avoid unnecessary travel as the system moves across the country. Meteorologist at Africa Weather, Sihle Kunene, says emergency services are monitoring the situation closely.
6: Today is Monday. The cold front has arrived in the Western Cape. It arrived overnight. And we've already seen around about 30 millimeters of rainfall along the far western parts of the Western Cape. So that starts in Cape Town, goes all along the west coast towards Langebaan, all the way towards Fredendal. That's what happened between last night and today this morning. For the rest of today, this is when we're expecting the most rainfall. Some areas such as Citrusdal, Ceres, Wellington, down towards Cape Town and Hermanus, that area, that's where we're expecting up to 200 millimeters of rainfall. Now, if you know anything about weather or something about flooding, you know that's about 50 millimeters in 24 hours. That's enough to cause some flash floods or some flooding in most areas. Now we're expecting up to 200 millimeters in some of these areas that I've just mentioned, from Ceres down Clan William, Picketburg, Wellington down towards Hermanus, Strauss Bay, and Cape Town. The emergency teams are aware that there's a strong cold front. They're aware that it has two major risks associated with it, and that is strong winds, first of all. Secondly, the intense rainfall. And so I believe that, yes, they are prepared. They are aware that there is a strong system.
7: When will the dangerous weather finally subside?
6: Last day is Tuesday, so by Wednesday and Thursday, that's when we're starting to see clear skies and much calmer weather in the Western Cape. So Tuesday is the last day of rainfall and intense winds.
7: Now, in terms of the predictions coming through for KwaZulu-Natal and Gauteng, what can you tell me around this?
6: For those areas, we're pretty lucky. What you're going to see, KZN, I'll start there, that's where strong winds, especially from today and tomorrow. Not a lot of rainfall, only light rainfall, but the winds, especially over the interior, if you're looking at not necessarily the Midlands, but from Van Reenen's Pass going towards Ladysmith and all of those northern regions where the Drakensberg Mountains are, that's where the strongest winds will be. However, there will be light rainfall. Nothing that we're expecting to see strong rainfall or intense rainfall. So KZN emergency systems don't need to respond for this particular one, except for strong winds.
7: In terms of predictions coming up in the next couple of weeks, what can you tell me around weather patterns and what should we be prepared for?
6: Okay, so the coming months, that would be a seasonal forecast, and they're suggesting generally, I know it feels like a much cooler winter, a winter that started early. Some people are saying that. However, the most models are suggesting or forecasting above normal temperatures. So there's a generally warmer winter. And in terms of rainfall, we're expecting a slightly above normal rainfall. And that's what we normally get in terms of forecast. Usually the Western Cape is the one that is expecting to see this is their rainfall period in winter. So they are expecting to see normal rainfall, which is unlike last year or the previous years when they had a bit below normal rainfall. So this year they're expecting to see some recovery. I hope it's not in the form of intense rainfall that doesn't stay and causes floods. So that's how it is.
0: And that was meteorologist at Africa Weather, Sihle Kunene, talking to Newsbreak's

0: 20,000 rand bail each. Now, they appeared before the Kempton and Park Magistrates Court earlier this morning. The two major generals, they face charges of the contravention of the Precious Metals Act and defeating the ends of justice. The charges relate to the illegal dealing and unlawful possession of precious metals, illicit precious metal transactions, and corruptions. Now, they were arrested over this past weekend. The state this morning did not oppose bail, and the accused are to hand in their passports as one of their bail conditions. Here's SABC reporter Luyanda Danta with the details.
1: So we are outside the Kempton Park Magistrate Court. It is where the two major police or senior police officials were actually appearing today. It was their first court appearance. So the case is postponed to the 14th of July 2023 for further investigation. So the three accused are each granted bail of 20,000 rand. The court ordered them to actually, they gave them some bail conditions. And some of the bail conditions are is that the accused must not interfere with the state witnesses. The accused also must hand over their passport so that they won't be able to actually travel. So they must hand over their passport to the investigating officer. Also, if they wish to travel abroad, they must also make sure that they seek permission to the investigating officer. So their passport cash will remain at the custody of the state. So as we speak right now, cash, the state is not actually what we call a closed bail cash, because they actually mentioned that it's actually a first appearance, you see.
0: Luyanda, what can you tell me about the accused? I understand that two of them are major generals from SAPS and a businessman from Durban.
1: Indeed, Tash. Both accused are major, two police officials. They are actually senior in their ranking. So that is why the case is actually, Tash, actually grabbing this public attention, because these people who are involved are actually senior members of the SAPS.
0: And their charges, Luyanda, what do they relate to?
1: They are facing charges of using possession with illicit goods. You know, they were found with precious metals fresh. And also, they have also contravened the act that has to do with precious metals.
0: And that was SABC News reporter Luyanda Danta bringing us the latest on that story. Two major generals have been granted 20,000 rand bail. That's Major General Gauteng Hawkshead Ibrahim Kadwa, Senior Crime Intelligence Officer Major General Feroz Khan at the Kempton Park Magistrates Court. Well, it's just gone 19 minutes past 12. This is Newsbreak on Lotus FM. My name's Tashlin Naidu. Good afternoon. If you've just tuned in to the program, lots more coming up. But before that, Sureshan Pillay, he's up next with the market update.
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3: The rand is trading at 16 rand 41 cents to the US dollar, 22 rand 32 to the pound sterling, 19 rand 34 to the euro, and at 11 rand 89 to the Australian dollar, and at 9 rand 77 cents to the New Zealand dollar. In India, 1 rand is trading at 5 rupees 79. In Sri Lanka, 19 rupees 58. In Pakistan, at 16 rupees 95. And in Mauritius, at 2 rupees 83. The Saudi Arabian rial is changing hands at 4 rand 37 cents. The cryptocurrency Bitcoin is trading at $80,804, or 1,325,993 rand. Looking at commodities, gold is trading at $4,669 and platinum at $2,028 per ounce, while the price of Brent crude oil is at $103.83 a barrel.
0: Sureshan will be back shortly with a full sport report. But in what is some of the biggest news coming out of South Africa at the moment, Accordingly, the National Assembly Speaker, Toko Didiza, will meet with Parliament's legal advisers this week to discuss her options following Friday's Constitutional Court judgment

0: that ordered the institution to revive the impeachment processes against President Cyril Ramaphosa. And making hay while the sun shines is the Umkhonto weSizwe party announcing plans to file a motion of no confidence in Ramaphosa. While the two are at different processes, they can ultimately have the same outcome. Here's Abra Babia with the details.
1: In 2018, the National Assembly adopted the Rules Committee report on the procedure for the removal of a president. On Friday, the Constitutional Court declared these rules to be inconsistent with the Constitution after Parliament blocked an impeachment inquiry into President Cyril Ramaphosa on the Palapala saga in December 2022. Meaning the impeachment process has to be kick-started. Parliamentary spokesperson Moloto Motapo says Parliament has noted the judgment.
2: Parliament will carefully study and consider the court judgment and its implications for the procedures of the National Assembly.
1: As things stand, another panel will not have to be appointed because the decision of the panel elected in 2022 remains. Parliament will have to go to the next step, which is to refer the matter to a specially constituted impeachment committee. This committee will investigate, establish the veracity of the charges against the president, and make a recommendation via a report to the National Assembly. The House then schedules the report for urgent debate and decision. If the report recommends that the president be removed from office, it will be put to a vote. 2/3 of the members of the National Assembly is needed to support the motion to have the president removed. But Council for the Advancement of the Constitution Executive Director Lawson Naidu says this is unlikely to happen.
3: There's a lot of politics to play out yet. But on a simple tallying of the numbers, you know, the ANC on its own has sufficient numbers to block an impeachment. But the other important number crunching is the fact that at the time that vote in the National Assembly was taken in December 2022, the ANC had then 57% of the seats in the National Assembly. Today, the GNU holds 72% of the seats in the National Assembly. So, you know, if those GNU parties stick together, then they've got an overwhelming majority in support of the president.
1: The motion of no confidence, as moved by the MKP, is another constitutional mechanism needing only a simple majority, 51%, to remove the president.
0: And that report by Abra Babia. It also

0: since October last year.
1: And before we wrap up the program, the north coast of KwaZulu-Natal is expected to see a boost in tourism and job creation when an international resort brand welcomes its first guest in July this year. Club Med South Africa Beach and Safari promises an all-inclusive resort stay for couples or families to relax and unwind and enjoy the warm waters of the Indian Ocean, including a safari featuring the Big Five. The project has provided employment for over 1,800 people, with the possibilities of overseas travel to other venues listed in the brand's resort portfolio. As Africa's Travel Indaba kicks off this week in Durban, the resort hosted an exclusive tour for Tourism Minister Patricia de Lille at the venue. Chris Dutoy, the project lead at Club Med South Africa, says the opening of the resort will have many spin-offs for the area.
0: Guests since October last year, and that's gone really, really well. They are expected to arrive on the 4th of July, and in the meantime, I'm now slowly but surely handing over the resort to Club Med. So they are bringing in staff, they're training their staff up, they're getting operationally ready to welcome those guests on the 4th of July. We haven't got a lot of time to go, but I think we're ready.
2: Now, in terms of job creation, how has Club Med helped this particular area?
0: Now, there's no real industry here, so we've had 1,850 people working here on site, of which at least 60% were from this area, and we've actively recruited people from this area to take up permanent positions within the resort, and we've also encouraged our contractors, as they get off site and they go to other projects, to take those individuals with them. So it's had a significant employment impact on the Squadukuza municipality.
2: Now, in terms of the international traveller, they can actually afford these packages. What about the local tourist?
0: Look, Club Med is an aspirational brand, you know, and it's an all-inclusive package, which is quite a foreign concept in South Africa. But once you start thinking about, you know, taking your kids for an ice cream or going for a coffee on the beach in the morning, this all-inclusive package actually makes a lot of sense. And, you know, the market take-up has been phenomenal. South Africans really embraced this concept of, you know, I come to the gate, I hand in my car keys and my wallet, and I don't have to worry about anything else until I leave. So it is geared for the South African market as well.
2: With Africa's Travel Indaba starting from this week, what do you anticipate happening in promoting Club Med there?
0: Now, Club Med has been active at the Travel Indaba for a few years now, and people are really aware of it. But I think what we really need to see now is the impact it's going to have here. So, you know, how's the market responding to this Club Med resort opening next month? You know, and we're very excited because we think this pioneer concept of Club Med coming in first and others wanting to follow is going to have a positive impact on the Indaba, but also, you know, on the tourism market in South Africa.
1: And that was Chris Dutoy, the project lead at Club Med South Africa, talking to Newsbreak's Salma Patel. But staying with that story, the chef de village, that's Barker Kisom, who is the new general manager of Club Med South Africa Beach and Safari, says that they will offer both local and international guests a taste of the world through their cuisine.
3: I want to say on the level of 0 to 10, I know around 20, really exciting. And to bring a guest to this resort, it's not exciting. It's a part of the life. They don't have a choice to come to see us now. Mm-hmm. Means I'm so exciting and the guests are more than ready. We're just waiting the 4th of July to open the resort.
2: Now, it's an offering also for the international guest, but for the local guest, is it giving it that kind of international flavor when they come to Club Med?
3: That's the objective. I think, like I say, most of the South African guests, I met them around the world. It means they love the flavor of Club Med around the world, and they love to have also this French touch when they are at home. And in the Club Med South Africa, the thing is, of course, we're going to respect and to have a flavor from South Africa. The country welcome us. But at the same time, we have to answer the waiting of the guests, means to have the flavor of French. And yes, they're going to have a flavor of France, but also a flavor of all around the world. Because what we love to do in Club Med, we look at the kind of guests are coming and we adapt ourselves.
1: That was Chef du Village Bach Husom, who is the new general manager of Club Med South Africa Beach and Safari, talking there to Newsbreak's Salma Patel. Suresh Pillai, he's standing by. He's got the sport report.
4: Newsbreak Sport. Good afternoon. 22-year-old South African golfer Yuraj Premlal delivered one of the most commanding performances in the history of the DP World Tour, winning his maiden tournament by a massive margin of 14 shots. Premlal made his breakthrough at the Catalunya Championship in Barcelona, Spain, with a winning score of 28 under par. His 14-shot winning margin is a new record for a first-time winner, beating the previous record held by none other than Tiger Woods. In cricket news, the Delhi Capitals take on the Punjab Kings in the IPL this evening. Punjab are currently in fourth place, while DC are eighth. First ball expected to be bowled at 4 p.m. this afternoon. And finally, in soccer, English Premier League news, West Ham will contact referees body, the Professional Game Match Officials, PGMO, over their late equaliser being disallowed against Arsenal. The Hammers had appeared to have dealt a significant blow to the Gunners' title hopes, as well as boosting their own Premier League survival prospects, with Callum Wilson struck in stoppage time on Sunday. But after a video assistant referee VAR review, the goal was ruled out for a foul by Pablo on Arsenal goalkeeper David Raya. That's your sport. I'm Suresh Mpile.

And before we wrap up the program, we'll get to some WhatsApp messages that have been coming through throughout the program this afternoon. We have a congratulatory message from Tonti and Yurav Premlal for winning the DP World Tour, his maiden tour. Another one from Asha saying that crime is getting out of hand in this country and it's so tough to just be safe and to keep safe. This one is coming through from Patsy saying she's feeling for the animals that are going through the most due to the inclement weather conditions and storms that are taking place in several provinces across the country. Rani from Stangerman is saying the president should not get any votes to stay on for now. He should be given an opportunity to clear his name. It will be unfair of the GNU to support the president and prevent a proper investigation. Irmala Devi Mudli also talking about the impeachment process that is going to unfold in the coming weeks. And Roshila saying that she's in favor of President Cyril Ramaphosa, saying that he may have not stolen from South Africans in the country. And we have another one from Robin Naidu saying, as much as the voters will want to see President Ramaphosa removed, this may not be the case until his partners, who are the GNU, may save him. And that is how we wrap up this edition of Newsbreak on Lotus FM. Came your way courtesy of the team, executive producer Salma Patel, senior producer Taresh Hariprasad, Suresh Pillay, Hussein Ibrahim, and myself, Tashlin Naidu. Vashan Sukhan, he's standing by. He's got the lunch break.

Pan Ki Dukan, that's the title of this song, and it is from Old Romeo. Hello and welcome. It's the Monday edition of the Lunch Break Show on Lotus FM, and my name is Wash, and I welcome you to our show with good music. Just like that, we'll continue with the beautiful songs that we have on our playlist. But before we get to that, let me quickly tell you that at 12:50 we have entertainment news for you. These are some of the stories that broke out over the net over the weekend. Vijay sworn in as the Chief Minister of Tamil Nadu, and Disha Patni makes her Hollywood debut. And at 1:15, essay singer, songwriter and author Nia Nell will be talking about a brand new musical book concept and how this can help transform our spiritual, mental and physical well-being. So what a way to start the week on Lunch Break, Lotus FM. Stay tuned.

Well, I'm not sure if anyone notices this, but every time I play this song, I avoid saying the title of it. It's by Kylie. That's all I'm going to say. I don't want to make a fool of myself. I'm not familiar with the language. But anyway, that's Kylie. On a Monday afternoon for your lunchtime, you're listening to Lotus FM Entertainment News Now. At age 33, Disha Patni can surely say she's achieved a lot in her career in movies. And that includes a bold step towards the West, with the next movie being a Hollywood one. The trailer for Disha's Hollywood debut, The Portal of Force, was released last week and gladly shows Disha playing a significant role in it as the emotional core in this supernatural action thriller. Directed by Hollywood icon Kevin Spacey, who also stars in the movie, Disha joins Tyrese Gibson and Dolph Lundgren as the lead female character named Jessica, a character that has given her immense scope to push herself creatively and explore her craft on a much larger scale. The Portal of Force forms part of a franchise centered on a covert war between two ancient rival factions battling for control over Earth as humanity knows it. And the state of Tamil Nadu finally has clarity on its government formation after actor-turned-politician-turned-chief-minister Vijay took oath yesterday as the Chief Minister of Tamil Nadu, marking the arrival of a new government in the state. Vijay has made history as the first Chief Minister of the state since 1967 who does not come from either of the two Dravidian major parties, after his party, the Tamilaga Vetrikaragam, won the majority vote in the recent elections. Among those present at his swearing-in ceremony were Rahul Gandhi, Vijay's parents and others from the film industry, including his roommate partner, Trisha Krishnan. It's not been an easy journey for Vijay as he had to spend several days last week engaging with different parties to secure backing, ultimately to build a cross-party bloc that is large enough to form a government. The next key step will be the trust vote in the assembly, which must be completed by Wednesday, May 13th. And that's the Entertainment News Bulletin. Lunch break. Next song from Bombay.

0: SABC News, independent and impartial.
1: It's 1 o'clock. Good afternoon. One motorist has died and another has been injured in two separate incidents in Cape Town when gale force winds uprooted trees which fell on their vehicles. The City of Cape Town's Disaster Risk Management spokesperson Charlotte Powell says the incident happened in Kenilworth and Parow. She says they have been receiving several reports of trees that have been uprooted across the metropole.
2: We ask that the public please exercise extreme care and to remain off the roads where possible.
1: Meanwhile, humanitarian aid organization Gift of the Givers says it's providing assistance to about 6,000 Cape Town residents affected by the storm. A second cold front has made landfall with gale force winds and heavy rain. Gift of the Givers project manager Ali Sable.
3: Our teams were on the ground from 6 a.m. this morning to do assessments. We are currently here at the Lawantle hostels and we can see the devastations not only to informal structures but to block of flats where the roofs have blown off.
1: The number of possible contacts with hantavirus-infected persons has increased to 97 in South Africa. Health Minister Dr. Aaron Motsoaledi has confirmed the number to SABC News. Motsoaledi says that they are working with the World Health Organization to trace cases locally. The hantavirus outbreak on the MV Honduras cruise ship has raised significant concerns globally. According to the WHO, hantavirus spreads through contact with the urine, feces, or saliva or infected rodents and can also be transmitted through contaminated surfaces. Motsoaledi says their focus is to find all those who could have been in contact with infected persons.
4: We are concerned about contacts, whether it's from the plane, from the ambulance, health workers, etc. They are all equally contacts. And up to so far, we've identified 97 contacts, 90 of whom have been reached already and advised, and they are being watched, and we'll watch them for the whole 6 weeks. Four of the contacts out of these 90 that have been reached are in the Western Cape, 86 are in Gauteng.
1: The matter involving Gauteng Hawks head Ibrahim Kadwa, senior crime intelligence officer Feroz Khan and Durban businessman Tariq Downs has been postponed to the 14th of July for further investigations. The three accused appeared in the Kempton Park Magistrates Court where they were granted bail of 20,000 rand each after being arrested yesterday. They face charges relating to the illegal dealing and unlawful possession of precious metals, illicit precious metals transactions and corruption. National Police spokesperson Atlanda Mate says investigations reveal concerns around the transportation of precious metals and the status of the third accused.
5: For you to be carrying precious metals, you must have permits in place. And at that time, the suspect, the third accused, did not have that required documentation. And at the time, the Hawks officers and the police officers present realized that he was not a member of the South African Police Service, because like I've indicated, for you to be a police agent and to undergo undercover operations, you must be an SAPS officer, and a court must have granted you and authorized for you to undergo an undercover operation. We then realized as well at the time that he was not an informer, because for you to become an informer, you must be registered by the SAPS.
1: And finally, Iranian authorities have released Nobel Peace Prize winner Narges Mohammadi on bail following growing alarm about her health. Her supporters said she had suffered two suspected heart attacks. The BBC's Sophie Glass-Ryan has more.
6: Supporters of Narges Mohammadi say she has been transferred from her prison in northern Iran to a hospital in the capital Tehran so she can receive treatment from her own medical team. Her Paris-based husband warned that her life hangs in the balance following a catastrophic health failure. The 54-year-old activist has lost 20 kilograms while in prison, has difficulty speaking and is almost unrecognizable, according to her lawyer. Ms. Mohammadi received the Nobel Peace Prize in 2023 for the decades she has spent campaigning for human rights in Iran.
1: Your top story at 1 o'clock. One motorist has died and another has been injured in two separate incidents in Cape Town when gale force winds uprooted trees which fell on their vehicles. That's it from myself, Suresh Pillay. Tracy Vilayatham has your next update at 2 o'clock.

I'm just here to tell you to keep listening to the show because we have good music lined up for you. Ake Chad is next from Tuya May, 115. SA singer, songwriter, and author Nia Nell will be talking about a brand new musical book concept and how this can help transform our spiritual, mental, and physical well-being. And then 145, we have another week of The Crunch.

0: So the music of Rahman on that track on a Monday edition of The Lunch Break on Lotus FM. Good afternoon and welcome to the show. I'm very excited about my guest joining me right now. Nia Nell is more than just a singer-songwriter. As someone who fosters the power in realizing one's self-worth, her offering to the world expands beyond song lyrics and piano jams. She's creating change by means of promoting the message of nurturing our spiritual, mental, and physical well-being. And she brings all of these together in a brand new book of personal accounts and inspirations. It's titled A Song That's Yet Unsung. Let's find out more about it now from Nia Nell herself. Thank you for joining us.
1: Oh, I'm very excited. Thank you, too. I love being here.
0: And I understand under very stormy conditions there in Cape Town.
1: Yes, the wind is blowing and it's raining around my house. Feels kind of like I'm in the eye of the storm. Luckily, I feel safe inside.
0: Gosh, I'm glad you are safe. And our thoughts go out to all those who have been displaced by the stormy weathers there in Cape Town. Let's talk about your music. The song came first. We're talking about A Song That's Yet Unsung, which featured on your album Love Is Home. And later, now, the book has come. So what's the motivation behind the book, which interestingly you call a teaching memoir?
1: You know, just before I turned 40, which was about 2010, I was approached by a publishing house asking me to write a book, and I was like, wow, okay. I thought this was going to happen in my 50s, but if a door opens, let's walk in. And I was very brave, and I called the book Knowing Who I Am. Mm. Now, I think when you name a book Knowing Who I Am, kind of like an invitation to the universe to say, okay, let's see if you do. I was very lucky that book was published worldwide by Hay House in the USA, and suddenly the book kind of created my entire, everything that I thought I knew to kind of dissolve and melt away. And that's when I realized, you can know something cognitively, you can know it with your mind, you can understand it, you can have a knowing, but

0: And that takes a lot of courage, and it takes a lot of faith and acceptance and trust to let go of what you know so that you can be led into a new phase, a new understanding, most importantly, a new feeling. So it's nothing changed when we don't feel it yet. And so for me, feeling is the most important part of being a human being and part of our awakening as conscious beings on this planet, because when we don't feel, we don't have a roadmap. Our map is our feelings and our emotions. And this map is so simple. It is so easy. You know, when you feel good, you remember who you are and what you are a part of. And when you feel bad, you have forgotten who you are and what you are a part of. Can you see how very simple and uncomplicated this map is? But we as humans have, you know, decided that feeling is not a good thing. So we moved into the mind. And that's why so many people feel lost and they don't know what to do. And the first step to healing and to actually knowing which direction to go into life is to actually fall into your feelings, become, feel your feelings. I'm not saying become them, but allow them to guide you. You are not your feelings, but they are a roadmap. And if you do not allow yourself to feel them, then that is why most of us are lost. And this is what happened for me in the last 15 years. And a song that's yet unsung is the understanding that in any given moment, I am a song that's yet unsung, and I get to choose what it is that I would like to emit, the frequency that I would like to vibrate at, and that will always be sung. So my only power in this existence is my power to choose, and what I choose is so important to know that we choose not just outwardly, but everything that we think, everything that we feel is ultimately a choice. So that is what awareness is, to become conscious of what it is that I choose in every given moment.
1: This mantra, as you say, feel it to be it, is actually very apt for someone in the limelight and someone in showbiz like yourself. Mm-hmm. How exactly does do you embody this in your life? And for listeners tuning in right now, how can they adjust their mindset whereby they emotionally experience a desired state and turn that into becoming the version, that version of themselves?
0: So, you know, I actually spent the last 2.5 years creating a training program to help people get back to feeling. Because, as you know, every guru out there is teaching, you have to feel it before you can manifest it into your reality. But what if we've never felt something? What if we don't understand what wealth feels like, or health, or joy? And so these feelings are all within us already. I truly believe that we are already in heaven, you know. But we only experience what we believe, and we only perceive what we believe. So we start always with what it is that we believe, because what we believe about ourselves, about life, and about other people will create our reality. So consciousness, awareness is where we begin. We first have to become aware of what it is that we believe about you know, ourselves and other people and about life. And that is something that you can change. You know, once you become aware that your beliefs is limiting and it's creating a limiting life experience for you. So part of my training program is to make people become aware of what it is, first of all, that they believe. And then we gradually, through the most beautiful recordings that I've created and feel-good songs, and we use binaural beats, and we use solfeggio frequencies. And because I'm clairaudient, I chant and I sing the frequencies of these feelings. And these are the products that I've been creating to assist people to get to a feeling better space, because you cannot manifest wealth, abundance, or health into your life if you are in a place where you're feeling terrible, where you're feeling negative emotions. And so this is the most important thing, to first of all become aware of what it is that you believe, and then align those beliefs with what it is that you desire in life.
1: Let's talk a bit more about the training program. And firstly, congrats on your second wedding anniversary, I believe it was recently, right?
0: Oh, yes. Thank you. 2 years. We've actually been together 11, but two years of being married. And it's absolutely bliss. I am so grateful for my beautiful husband and this wonderful life that we've created. We had the courage to move from Joburg to Cape Town in the beginning of this year. And besides the storm that's happening right here now, we're absolutely loving it over here.
1: So

0: You and your husband, Kevin, share a bond that's both personal and professional. And what I like about your collaboration is this creation of Amid Change. I'm not sure if that's how you say it, right? Because educational, motivational, inspirational, and transformational change. I'd like to know more about this because we all right now need to nurture our spiritual, mental, emotional, physical, and financial well-being.
1: Yes, because emit stands, you know, emit is it's like a frequency that you are emitting into the universe. Everybody here on this beautiful planet is a beautiful melody, music. And being clairaudient, I can also hear the frequencies of people. I hear their beautiful songs, you know. So at my events, I actually sing the frequencies of what I hear in the room. Now, this training program is designed to bring you back to alignment so that you can remember that you are a divine being. And when people actually hear and feel their divinity, that is when you start seeing it within everybody else. But you first have to realize that it is already who you are and what you are a part of. You've never been separate from it. And when you feel this within you, that is when you start looking at everything that exists as divine. And this is how we are going to make the world a better place. You know, the change truly begins within you. And you remembering who you are and what you are a part of. And when you can remember that and feel it, but really feel it, because like I said, knowing something doesn't change anything. Mm. It is when you truly feel it that you can embody it and that you can become it.
0: Yeah, Nell, this has been absolutely amazing, so inspiring at the same time. Lastly, how can our listeners connect with you?
1: Well, people are welcome to visit my website, nianell.com, or emit change, emit, like you said, is for educational, motivational, inspirational, transformational change, .com. 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And from my website, you will find all my social media links, and all my work on my website. And my email is nianell@mia.co.za. If you're curious about any of my packages or work. Lotus, I'm so grateful for the support. Thank you very much. And, of course, my brand new book, A Song That Yet Unsung. I'm so excited about that because the book actually comes with 30 songs which people can listen to via QR code in the book. The music, you know why I love the, combining my music with all my work is because music opens the heart. And it is time for us to get back to feeling, because only when we feel it can we be it.
0: Amazing stuff. Thank you for chatting about a song that's yet unsung, Nianell. It's a pleasure having you on the show.
1: Thank you so much and have a beautiful day.
0: You too.

0: It's a killing. It's by Vijay Rajkumar, South African artist. 1:32. It's lunch break. You are listening to Lotus FM. Some updates here. Obviously, it's Monday, so we've got a brand new week of Crunch and Take Two requests. Let me start with Crunch. That's happening at 1:45, and today it's theme sport. And thereafter, at 2 o'clock, well, after the 2 o'clock news bulletin, we've got Take Two selection starting today with Paddy Narasimhulu. I've got your songs on. It's a Mother's Day, a belated Mother's Day request. And Shaks Sitaram, you've got your songs on the show tomorrow. Wednesday is Radhika Sulal, Thursday is Shalini, and on Friday, Fatima Yunus. So these are selectors for this week. Obviously, last week we took 25 new requests. So, all the others will have their turn in the coming weeks. We're going to try and slot you in as soon as we can, and I will keep you updated about that here on Lunch Break on Lotus FM. More music after this.
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1: Hey, what's going on, South Africa? It's Rivash here from The Weekend Explosion. Look, bittersweet news for you. We have officially retired one of your favorite features, Kitchen Catastrophe. 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
2: 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It's time now for our crunch, the general knowledge game, basically, where I ask a question, I give you three options, and you choose the one you think is correct on WhatsApp. The number is 0716137803. You may participate via voice note or text message. What is the name of the African sport where participants fight a bull with their bare hands? The question again, what is the name of the African sport where participants fight a bull with their bare hands? Your options are number one, Savika. Number two, Kushti. And number three, Wushu. Options again, one, Savika, two, Kushti, and three, Wushu. Pick an option and send your answer to 0716137803. Let's play the crunch.

0: 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Right now we are playing the Crunch Game, where I can tell you the majority of our listeners have it incorrect today. Who's playing Wushu with their brain? We'll find out now. What is the name of the African sport where participants fight a bull with their bare hands? That's your question. And the three options are Savika, 1, 2, Kushti, and 3, Wushu. Here's the listeners telling us which one they think is the correct answer.
1: Hi, Vashan. Honestly, don't know the answer, but I'm taking a chance. I think it's number 3, TBS Johannesburg.
0: Well, at least he was honest there. He's going for number 3, Wushu.
2: Hi, Vashan. Number 2, Kushu. Ratsilal, the bond.
0: Ratsilal going for option 2, and here's Vivek.
3: The third one, Vashan.
1: Third one.
0: Third one for Vivek. He's going for Wushu. The majority of our listeners today have gone for option 3, Wushu. Let's hear what Rajan has to say.
4: Hi, Vashan. I'll go with option 3, Rajan from Verulam.
0: And here's Ruku in Cape Town.
5: Hi, Vashan. Hope you're well. I'm just going to take a wild guess here and say number 3, because I didn't get all those names. But anyway, number 3. Lots of love, Ruku, from a cold, wet and windy Cape Town. Please, guys, be safe, stay indoors, and if you have fur babies, please keep them warm and safe. Thank you.
0: You as well, please keep safe there. We've heard about the terrible weather conditions there in Cape Town. I love to all you guys there. So anyway, this is the question for today's Crunch Game. What is the name of the African sport where participants fight a bull with their bare hands? Three options, Savika, Kushti, and Wushu. The majority of our listeners went for number 3, Wushu, which is the incorrect one, because I did already say that the majority have it incorrect today. It's definitely not Kushti. The correct answer is 1, Savika. And these are the correct listeners for today's Crunch Game. In this order, Clive, Zakira, Suvina, Shalini, Devi Chetty, Sandy Naidu, Jineshan, and Ruby Chetty. That's it. These are the only listeners that have it correct today. Congratulations. Savika is a centuries-old Zibu wrestling ritual sport deeply rooted in the traditions of Madagascar's Betsileo people. So unlike European bullfighting, no weapons, armor, or elaborate costumes are used here. The fighter just uses bare hands to fight the bull. And correct answer once again is 1, Savika. That's our game crunch for this afternoon. Now cracked, but stay tuned for the news bulletin coming up at 2 o'clock. And that's followed by Take to Request, courtesy today of Paddy Narasimhulu.

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1: O'clock good afternoon. The National Disaster Management Center says 10 people have died due to the recent severe weather battering several provinces in the country. Government has officially classified the situation as a national disaster. The declaration follows widespread flooding, storms, damaging winds and snowfall affecting the Western Cape, Eastern Cape, Northern Cape, Free State, Northwest and Mpumalanga. Acting head of the center is Thabo Kopari.
2: Currently, we're sitting at 10 fatalities across all the provinces. One life is too much, but looking back at what has occurred in the previous disaster in the Eastern Cape last year, one can say we managed to be proactive and save lives by evacuating those who were at risk to place them in the temporary emergency shelters, which are currently active in the Eastern Cape only.
1: ANC national officials are locked in a meeting with National Assembly Speaker Toko Didiza to discuss the Palapala saga. The ANC chief of Mdumiseni Ntuli and advocate Thembeka Nguka Itobi are also attending. Advocate Nguka Itobi represented President Cyril Ramaphosa in the Section 89 Palapala report at the Constitutional Court. Ntebo Mokobo has more.
3: Advocate Nguka Itobi is expected to brief the party on the legal avenues available on the Palapala judgment. Last Friday, the Apex Court instructed Parliament to establish an impeachment committee to investigate any wrongdoing on the part of President Ramaphosa. And since the judgment was delivered, he has been consulting with his legal team led by Advocate Nguka Itobi. Luthuli House is here to brief the nation on the way forward, but the President has since said he will respect the Constitutional Court judgment. His detractors, on the other hand, are calling for his resignation, while others have vowed to table a motion of no confidence against him latest by Wednesday. Ntebo Mokobo for SABC News.
1: The Madlanga Commission has heard how more than 20 bags containing narcotics allegedly fell from a container when it was opened by law enforcement officials. This emerged during testimony by the Gauteng Hawks Unit Commander Francois Steyn. He told the commission that despite claims made by police officers who were at the scene, no photographic evidence was produced. Steyn is testifying about the 2021 theft of narcotics in Aeroton, Johannesburg. He says that photographs should have been taken before the container was opened.
4: What should have happened is that the seals and the sealed containers should have been photographed first and foremost. Then when it's opened and these things fall out, everyone move back and let's photograph what happened here now. And each step of the way should have been photographed.
1: The matter involving Gauteng Hawks head Ibrahim Kadwa, senior crime intelligence officer Feroz Khan and urban businessman Tariq Downs has been postponed to the 14th of July for further investigations. The three accused appeared in the Kempton Park Magistrates Court, where they were granted bail of 20,000 rand each after being arrested yesterday. They face charges relating to the illegal dealing and unlawful possession of precious metals, illicit precious metals transactions, and corruption. National Police spokesperson Adlenda Mate says investigations revealed concerns around the transportation of precious metals and the status of the third accused.
5: For you to be carrying precious metals, you must have permits in place. And at that time, the suspect, the third accused, did not have that required documentation. And at the time, the Hawks officers and the police officers present realized that he was not a member of the South African Police Service, because like I've indicated, for you to be a police agent and to undergo undercover operations, you must be an SAPS officer, and a court must have granted you and authorized for you to undergo an undercover operation. We then realized as well at the time that he was not an informer, because for you to become an informer, you must be registered by the SAPS.
1: The number of possible contacts with Hunter virus infected persons has increased to 97 in South Africa. Health Minister Dr. Aaron Motsoaledi has confirmed the number to SABC News. Motsoaledi says they are working with the World Health Organization to trace cases locally. The Hunter virus outbreak on the MV Hondia cruise ship has raised significant concerns globally. Motsoaledi says their focus is to find all those who could have been in contact with infected persons.
6: We are concerned about contacts, whether it's from the plane, from the ambulance, health workers, etc., they are all equally contacts. And up to so far, we've identified 97 contacts, 90 of whom have been reached already and advised, and they are being watched, and we'll watch them for the whole 6 weeks. Four of the contacts out of these 90 that have been reached are in the Western Cape, 86 are in Gauteng.
1: A top story at 2 o'clock this afternoon. The National Disaster Management Center says 10 people have died due to the recent severe weather battering several provinces in the country. I'm Tracy Villay, the More News at 3.

0: I prioritize this request from our listener who actually, you know, requested back in February to have two requests played around Mother's Day. Paddy Narasimhulu is a very dear listener of Lotus FM and spends a lot of time with the senior citizens there at Pelican. So a shout out to everyone and to all senior citizens. A belated happy Mother's Day to all. This is from Paddy Narasimhulu. Just one bit of disappointing news though. With the second song, Paddy, we couldn't get. So we substituted that for another one, but I'm pretty sure you're going to be satisfied with that.
1: Hi, Bastian. Please play on your take two at two the following dedications for the Pelican seniors and all mothers. Heavenly mothers will fly high, flapping their angelic wings are not forgotten. Happy Mother's Day to them. Your first song is Shweta Mohan's Mother's Song. The second, Vare Ninital, from Paddy Narasimhulu.

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tea. Of course, you would not know how to find the word if we do not give you a hint. So this is the definition you need to match to find the word. To depend completely on something. That's the definition. To depend completely on something. It's a five-letter word we are looking for. The second letter is I and the fifth letter in that word is T. What is the word? We're looking forward to getting your messages now on WhatsApp 071-613-7803 as Michael Jackson on the next song.

Ram Ji Aake Bala Karenge. It's a song from Akshay Kumar's movie Bhoot Bangla. And time now, 22 past 2. So this is where we play the other games, the word game. I give you a couple of clues and you got to figure out what word it is, right? So today we are looking for a five-letter word. The second letter is I and the fifth letter is

0: the man of the moment. Yeah, just because his movie has been described as a cinematic marvel. And good to have his nephew, Jafar Jackson, play his role in it. So we're talking about Michael Jackson. If you've not yet watched the movie, it's got some of the greatest reviews ever. It's 28 past 2. This is the lunch break. We are playing the word game now where you guess the word. And today we're looking for a five-letter word. Second letter is I, fifth letter T. And you're going to match the definition to depend completely on something. Let's hear what Raj Silal says.
1: Namaste bhai. The word is first. First for everything. Raj Silal, the bond.
0: Shak Sitaram also taking a try here.
2: Hi, Bhashan. Just guessing. I think the word is reliant. Shak Sitaram. Thank you for an awesome show always, Bhashan.
0: Okay, so I can tell you right now that 1, 2, 3, 4, 5 and two more have just sent me the correct answer. Now, there's 7 of you have got it correct today. The most number of guesses we've ever received since we started this show. That's a good thing. So we've got hinge. That was the most common one we've got. Limit, tight, count, trust, issue, reliant, first, cling, and fight. Okay, maybe you didn't hear that. All of those are incorrect. These are the listeners who've got it correct today. Dane, Yerisha, Lalita Munyan, Morgan, as well as Kivashan and Abby, and the two most recent ones are from Molly and Clive. What is the word? To depend completely on something? The one we are looking for is spelled P-I-V-O-T, pivot. So we reference pivot on or around, meaning to depend completely on something. Example, the plan pivots on your cooperation. So that is the answer, pivots. That's the word for today's game on the Lunch Break Show. It's Lotus FM. Stay tuned for more music.

A newer version of the song we know from Qatar. It's Menikla Gadi Leke on Lunch Break, Arlosis FM. So we've chosen Mamma Mia by ABBA for our campus here this afternoon. By the way, in its live theatre format, the concept initiated in 1999 as a jukebox musical has been a staple on the international stage, running on Broadway for 14 years now, and currently holds the record for the fifth longest running show on the West End in London. Our research indicates that this show will be returning to South Africa later this year with an all-star cast, but this right now is the original recording of the song.

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2: 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Now that's it for this afternoon's edition of The Lunch Break. 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Next up is The Drive-By. It's hosted by Nilofer. And that show is on between 3 and 6 p.m. So closing song is a love song by Alka Yagnik and Kumar Sanu. I know you're going to love this one, especially if you're a fan of the 90s music. And before I go, a parting shot for this Monday afternoon. Stop telling yourself you've seen it all, because life is still offering you more than you think.

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1: Three o'clock in the afternoon, General Feroz Khan's name has emerged at the Madlanga Commission during the testimony of Gauteng Hawks Unit Commander Francois Steyn. Steyn is testifying about the theft of cocaine in Arrowton, Johannesburg in 2021. Allegations before the commission suggest that Khan, who was at the crime scene, prevented the canine unit from conducting an inspection. However, Steyn told evidence leader advocate Adila Hassam that he could not comment on the allegations.
2: I cannot comment on that because, again, I was not there at that stage. I didn't specifically hear that. But, and again, at the time I arrived at the crime scene, General Khan was no longer on the crime scene.
3: Okay. But you confirm that the canine unit should have been permitted to do an inspection?
2: It's always a good idea, yes, yeah. Commissioner.
1: Meanwhile, Khan, Gauteng Hawks head Ibrahim Kadwa and Durban businessman Tariq Downs have been granted 20,000 rand bail each by the Kempton Park Magistrates Court today. They face charges relating to the illegal dealing and unlawful possession of precious metals, illicit precious metals transactions and corruption. They were arrested yesterday and their matter has been postponed to the 14th of July. The National Disaster Management Center says 10 people have died due to the recent severe weather battering several provinces in the country. Government has officially classified the situation as a national disaster. The declaration follows widespread flooding, storms, damaging winds and snowfall affecting the Western Cape, Eastern Cape, Northern Cape, Free State, Northwest and Mpumalanga. Acting head of the center is Thabo Kupari.
4: Currently, we're sitting at 10 fatalities across all the provinces. One life is too much, but looking back at what has occurred in the previous disaster in the Eastern Cape last year, one can say we managed to be proactive and save lives by evacuating those who were at risk to place them in the temporary emergency shelters, which are currently active in the Eastern Cape only.
1: The South African Commercial Catering and Allied Workers Union, SACAU, has rejected the Section 189 notice issued to workers by retailer Pick n Pay. The union has outlined its plan of action, accusing the retailer of undermining collective bargaining processes. The retailer has proposed an overhaul of its store labor model through a retrenchment process. The union has threatened to down tools, calling on management to halt retrenchments and return to the negotiating table. The process will affect about 22,000 workers at Pick n Pay nationally who are worried, rather, about their livelihoods. The union's Cyril Mbenza says the workers are weighing their options with a threat to down tools.
5: When talking to workers, workers are angry. And when talking to even to the affiliate, to COSATU, you can see that the federation itself is not happy about this. And workers at large, nationally, they're not happy about this. That is how far we've gone. And the feedback that we get from the workers that we need to fight and we will use all everything we have to protect our rights and to protect basically those benefits that we fought for.
1: KwaZulu-Natal MEC for Economic Development and Tourism Reverend Musa Zondi has called on exhibitors and businesses participating in this year's Africa's Travel in Durban to help strengthen intra-African trade through tourism. Now, speaking to the media during a walkabout ahead of the event, Sandy said this year's Africa's Travel in Durban will host more than 1,000 exhibitors from over 20 African countries. It will also feature more than 900 international buyers. Sandy says the Indaba is not only focused on promoting local tourism, but also on showcasing Africa's uniqueness.
6: It's very crucial because, you know, SADC has passed an act to promote intra-Africa trade, but it is not taking off. This is one way where we are checking it up, where we are making it happen to ensure that visitors, tourism, is able to take people into the continent and people can go either way, all the sides of the continent. There is no better way of integrating the continent that has been kept separate for all along.
1: A top story at 3 o'clock this afternoon, General Feroz Khan's name has emerged at the Madlanga Commission during the testimony of Gauteng Hawks Unit Commander Francois Steyn. I'm Tracy Blytham. Stay tuned at News Headlines at 3:30.
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12: 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I guess you had a great weekend, except you didn't have the Drive team. 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Yeah, so Vashon will be back tomorrow between 12 and 3 on the lunch break. You can catch Tracy at 3:30 with your news headlines. So if you had a blue Monday, we are here to turn it around. We'll kick things off with your...
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12: So today's trending topic is intense. The team will jump in with their takes. And of course, we're opening the lines to you. Keep it locked on. You'll be safe on the roads after 4 p.m. with your latest traffic updates. For now, though, we've got Tabani standing by.
13: Sport headlines.
14: Good afternoon. In your sports headlines, they are getting closer and closer. Arsenal, that is, suffer confirmed VAR, and RCB take their rightful place in the IPL table. I'll have details at 3:30.
12: All right, more of that in a bit. For now, though, here's Kanika and Meat Bros Anjan. Here's Chitiakaleya. Welcome to the show.

0: Starting off this Monday the right way. Welcome to the drive-by. Titi Akaleya was a song you were listening to. So, guys, icebreaker for this Monday. The Hunter virus has been making headlines lately, and understandably, it's left many people feeling concerned. Now, we're not trying to stress you out, but it has definitely brought back some memories of the COVID-19 pandemic. I felt like I just swore on air. Anyway, we are rewinding to 2020 and asking you, were you productive during the COVID-19 lockdown? And if you had the chance, would you want a redo?
1: Drop us a message on 071-613-7803.
0: Wow. Welcome to Monday, guys. How's it be?
2: Happy Monday, Nilofa. It has been great.
0: All right. So there's the question at hand.
3: Yes.
0: Were you productive during the COVID lockdown? And if you had the chance, would you want a redo?
2: So, unfortunately, I was forced to be productive during the pandemic. I was working.
0: I was forced.
2: I was forced to work. It was... I would not want a redo. Never, ever. The thought of going to work and only work and never going out or doing anything normal just was not a vibe at all.
0: Toby?
3: I absolutely regret every decision I made during COVID.
0: Excuse me.
3: I wish we could go back because I think I could be something very, very special. Well, besides being at Lotus, I could have been something, bros. People were doing stuff. They were dancing. Some got
2: becoming
3: famous.
2: Becoming influencers.
3: Yeah, some people just got money because they did the Jerusalem dance.
0: Yeah, yeah.
3: And I was like, I'm not going to, this is too turkey. I'm not going to do it. And I really regret that. I really do.
0: So you want a redo?
3: I want a redo. I want us to do it all over again. And I will do everything they say I must do. Mm. Even here at work.
0: Wow. Yeah. Wow. That's quite a challenge. Please don't tempt fate.
3: Honestly.
0: Sanvir.
4: So I'll take the redo, but mine is the COVID. Because I was
0: How is that the question?
4: No, but I'm saying, like, if I had it.
0: How is this the question? The question.
4: Because I was extremely productive during COVID, right?
3: Wow.
4: So
3: right.
4: When I think about back then,
0: yeah,
4: there was no such thing as going shopping for your mom or any chores and all of that. Stay at home.
0: Except you just finished Mother's Day.
4: Yeah. I stayed at home. I was busy with music. I slept, woke up, played music. Every single
0: You did
4: hour.
0: What you love to do.
4: I did just that. And then apart from that, we also got involved in live streaming and all of that. So that brought a bit of a new aspect to music and
0: fun,
4: the industry.
0: Yeah.
4: Yeah, and it was fun. Yeah.
0: Yeah, so I definitely want to redo. I was also forced to be in a central quote-unquote worker. I love that there was no traffic on the roads.
3: Yeah,
0: I nice. Love that you get to work in like literally 3 minutes. It was amazing. I did like being a recluse for a little bit and doing what I like to do. Like there was no urgency and force to, you have to do this and you have to do that. You just had to, you could do what you wanted to do and be with the people you wanted to be and shut the world out.
2: So yes. I enjoyed that for maybe about 2 days. And then after that, cabin fever started to affect me. And
0: what did you
2: so
0: feel
2: done.
0: Like you wanted to do, B? Like what were you feeling like you needed to go get done?
2: I just wanted to go out and have fun. Tavani and I wasted our early 20s during the pandemic.
3: They are gone.
0: So you thought no one else ages. I wasted like my mid-30s, okay?
2: Yeah, but in your early 20s, you're supposed to be going out and having fun, not cooped up, surviving a pandemic.
3: Can I tell you something? I actually get that, and we do feel the same way.
2: Yeah.
3: That we wasted our 20s because of COVID. Because we were so like
2: closed
3: like,
2: in,
3: yeah, all closed
0: caged
3: in and
0: birds.
3: Had to, yeah. But you know what? I honestly think that if a hantavirus were to lock us in, I would be so productive. This is me like at level one.
0: Can I tell you what I would what I would want back? I'd want the social distancing.
3: Very true.
0: Social distancing and maybe masks.
3: Yes.
0: Please bring them back.
3: Sanitizers, what happened?
0: Yeah, sanitizers. Yeah. Not everyone is cool with being unsanitized. Mm. Anyway, we want to hear from you. We see that the WhatsApp lines are going a bit crazy. So clearly you have a lot to say about this. If you just missed us and what the question was, we're doing a rewind. Were you productive during the COVID lockdown? And if you have the chance, would you want a redo? Let us know.

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1: Hey, what's going on, South Africa? It's Rivash here from the Weekend Explosion. Look, bittersweet news for you. We have officially retired one of your favorite features, Kitchen Catastrophe. 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

0: It's now 3:30 here on Lotus FM. That was Shankar Mahadevan with Ma. It is brought us up to halfway headlines. Here's Tracy.
1: Thanks for a very good afternoon. All schools in the Western Cape will be closed tomorrow due to the inclement weather across the province. The N3 toll concession, the N3TC, has warned of strong and potentially damaging winds on parts of the N3 today and tomorrow. And Britain's embattled Prime Minister Keir Starmer has vowed to fight any leadership challenge following last week's disastrous election results. All those details at the top of the hour.
2: Sport on the go with Thobani Dlamini.
3: Good afternoon. We'll begin with football. Arsenal needed a late goal and an even later dramatic VAR call to stay in control of the English Premier League title race. A 1-0 win over relegation threatened West Ham restored the Gunners' 5-point lead over second-placed Manchester City. West Ham thought they had rescued a late equaliser in dramatic fashion, but the goal was eventually ruled out following a VAR review for a foul on Arsenal goalkeeper David Raya. Needless to say, the decision has left a bitter taste to many footballing people in the world, Peter Schmeichel being one.
4: It takes VAR 5 minutes and you run to start over again and start over again and start over. That in itself puts so much doubt into that decision that it cannot be a free kick. It's so wrong. I just don't understand why all of a sudden that's a free kick, because it's not been for any teams all the way throughout the season.
3: And you know what, I get the argument that everyone is coming up with, the fact that Arsenal have been doing it all season long and they haven't been charged negatively in any match. They've sort of like gained from these sort of like decisions where the keeper is being grappled and Arsenal play defenders, in particular Gabriel and Saliba, scoring goals from those positions. But it still was a foul. So a well-deserved win for Arsenal there, and Leandro Trossard is just happy they won.
5: I think this is one of the toughest ones in general. Obviously, when we scored that goal, it was a lot of joy. But then we had to dig in at the end to not concede. And yeah, obviously with that penalty incident, with the goal, I mean, we're just happy that we won.
3: Yeah, the Citizens did their part, winning 3-0 at Brentford. Man United, Liverpool, as well as Chelsea all drew. A bit on the IPL, Royal Challengers Bengaluru leapfrogged Sunrisers Hyderabad to the top of the table on 14 points each. Gujarat Titans have the same number of points in third. The most impressive win came from Chennai Super Kings against Lucknow Super Giants by 5 wickets. Udvil Patel knocked 65 of 23 balls. It's a fantastic knock there. Win for Punjab Kings could see them top of the IPL. They do play at 4 p.m. We'll let you know how that one goes. And just to end it, the long-awaited implementation of video assistant referee, that's VAR, in South African football could soon be a thing of the past, according to SAFA chairperson Ulysses Bam, with the next season remaining the target. Speaking during a media briefing chaired by members of the SAFA NEC, Spam confirmed that they had received the first batch of funding, which is 20 million rands from the government towards VAR preparation and training. We'll hear from the Minister of Sports, Arts and Recreation, that's Gayton McKenzie, but that's all for now. Back at 4:10.
2: Good vibes roll.

0: By Zobin, such an awesome song. Great memories there with the Ya Ali. I'm glad you're loving the music as well. So guys, the icebreaker today. So the Hunter virus has been making headlines lately, and understandably, it's left many people feeling concerned. Now, we're not trying to stress you out at all, but it has definitely brought back some memories of the COVID-19 pandemic. So we're doing a little bit of a rewind to 2020 and asking you, were you productive during the COVID-19 lockdown? And if you had a chance, would you want a redo?
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0: So if you missed the team weighing in, we're going to do a quick recap. B, how are you feeling about this? Would you have a chance at a redo of a COVID lockdown?
2: Definitely not. I would not want a redo. I hated the lockdown, so it's a no from me.
0: Toby?
3: No, I was productive good enough, but I think that I could be much, much better than that.
0: Yeah, I also want a redo just because I enjoyed certain things like traffic on the road, social distancing, and definitely some downtime. So let us know what you think, guys, on 071-613-7803. Let's go to Michael Jackson.

0: So, of course, we're listening to Michael Jackson with The Way You Make Me Feel. And I want to thank Mrs. Nirmala Devi Mudli because she shared this awesome picture of herself at the movies, watching MJ alive through his nephew playing his role. Felt like I was at a live concert. And then she also sent through her youngest daughter at the premiere here in Joburg. Loving it, guys.
1: Time for your icebreaker.
0: All right, of course, that was The Way You Make Me Feel with Michael Jackson, inspiring some people to feel like they were at concerts. But we're talking about the Hunter virus that's been making headlines lately, and understandably, it's left many people feeling concerned. Now, we're obviously not trying to stress you out, but it has definitely brought back some memories of the COVID-19 pandemic. So we are doing a little to 2020 and asking you, were you productive during the COVID-19 lockdown? And if you had a chance, would you want a redo?
1: Drop us a message on 071-613-7803.
0: The team weighed in and we're ready to hear from you. Let's have a listen.
2: During COVID, I was really productive. I was sewing masks and I made money.
3: I was very productive in the COVID, but I don't want a redo.
4: You know, the title COVID-19 brings so much of sadness, apprehension to me. I would never, never want a rerun of that. We lost too many close family members and never want that repeated again. Never again.
5: Everyone was staying in their own lane. No drama, no chaos. Fresh, clean air. The banana bread was hero. Yes, I would love a redo because I wasn't really productive. I was just moping around. So a redo for me so I could do a little more.
0: Our listeners have spoken, and more from them in just a bit. 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

0: I love that vibe of that song. It's called Dupatta Mera. And guys, there's so much more coming your way on the drive-by on this Monday. So Tabani and I will chat about the table toppers, Arsenal. We'll bring you some trending news. Then on the beat with a twist, we'll tell you the story behind this track. All right, then we've got in traffic charades, a new week, a new points. The Daily Scoop will bring you the latest celeb and entertainment news from across the globe. And, of course, the ever-famous drive-by council after 5:30 on a drive. For now, though, we've got something really exciting.
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0: More responses to the Hunter virus question on our icebreaker that's been making headlines lately, but understandably, it's left many people feeling concerned, me being one of them. We're not trying to stress you out, but it definitely brought back some memories of the COVID-19 pandemic. So, of course, we're doing a little bit of a rewind and asking you, were you productive during the COVID-19 lockdown? And if you had a chance, would you want a redo? Let's have a listen to more responses.
2: I was not productive during COVID. All I ever succeeded was at baking bread. I like the fact that there was social distancing, though. I miss that. But I would definitely not want a redo, as we have lost many precious souls during the pandemic. So it's a no from me.
3: I wouldn't want a recall of the COVID. No, we had very bad experiences there. And yes, and I still wear my mask even before the antivirus. So yeah, I never stopped wearing my mask when I'm in public places.
4: We all in a lockdown, not again. That was the most suffocating time in one's life, and we're not going back there. We want to be footloose and fancy free.
5: The very thought of COVID is frightening and very, very, very dreadful. As much as it brought family ties, I'm talking about people in a home, very close to understanding and spending quality time, it was okay in that sense. But then in today's times, people hardly visit one another outside family ties. I still feel it is good to be away from COVID. I would not want to ever embrace that dreaded disease again.
6: Through COVID, I made a lot of friends. I started making artificial flowers and selling them at a cheap price to make money for them and buying candles for them. And I did a lot of charity that time. And I came to know of people who needed food. I wore my mask and gave some people food because they had no one else to bring food for them because they were locked into the house. Through COVID, I have learned a lot. And I'm still learning.
7: The petrol price came way down during the COVID. People traveled less. People kept in their own lane. There was not much to do. And people went back to the basics. That's what we need again, to get into the subsistence kind of living and drive away from all these rich moguls who are trying to control us in every way possible.
0: A lot was said, and we'll hear more from you in just a bit. For now, though, we're going to go across to some music before we head on over to news on the hour with Tracy. Here's Chinna Chinna Ase, the remix.

0: 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Tracy standing by. 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
1: SABC News. Independent and impartial.
2: Good afternoon. All schools in the Western Cape will be closed tomorrow due to the inclement weather across the province. The Department of Education says they have consulted the Provincial Disaster Management Centre and the Weather Service. Provincial Education Minister David Mania says the decision was taken to keep learners and teachers safe.
3: Our default position is always to keep schools open and only close schools in exceptional circumstances. But we are mindful of the severity of the warnings in place. We will continuously monitor and evaluate the situation to ensure that schools can reopen as soon as possible, which is currently expected to be on Wednesday, the 13th of May, 2026.
2: Police at George in the Western Cape say one person has died due to gale force winds battering the region. Spokesperson Chris Spies says a woman was killed after a tree fell on a vehicle in Blanco. He says a pedestrian was also injured while walking home to Tembalethu when they were hit by flying debris. Disaster management says there have also been power outages and roofs have been roofed off homes and some business premises. At the N3 toll concession, the N3TC is warned of strong and potentially damaging winds on parts of the N3 today and tomorrow. Tanya Dogra, Chief Operating Officer of the N3TC, says areas expected to be affected are the high-lying areas on the Free State and KwaZulu-Natal, including Van Rienen's Pass between Harry Smith and Mbeki, formerly Ladysmith. Now, Dogra says wind speeds of around 84 kilometers per hour are currently being recorded on Van Rienen's Pass, creating hazardous driving conditions, especially for truck drivers. The N3TC requests all road users to heed warnings immediately, reduce speed and approach high-lying areas with extreme caution. Dogra says high-sided trucks, vehicles towing trailers or caravans, and vehicles carrying light loads are particularly vulnerable. Now, the Police Crime Intelligence General Feroz Khan's name has emerged at the Madlanga Commission in Pretoria during the testimony of Gauteng Hawks Unit Commander Francois Steyn. Steyn is testifying about the theft of cocaine in Arrowton, Johannesburg in 2021. Allegations before the commission suggest that Khan, who was at the crime scene, prevented the canine unit from conducting an inspection. However, Steyn told evidence leader advocate Adela Hassam that he could not comment on the allegations.
4: I cannot comment on that because, again, I was not there at that stage. I didn't specifically hear that. But again, at the time I arrived at the crime scene, General Khan was no longer on the crime scene.
5: Okay. But you confirmed that the canine unit should have been permitted to do an inspection.
4: It's always a good idea, yes, yeah. Commissioner.
2: Britain's embattled Prime Minister Keir Starmer has vowed to fight any leadership challenge following last week's disastrous election results in what has been described as a reset of government policy. Starmer vowed not to walk away. The BBC's Rob Watson reports.
6: Facing a drip of calls from his own party to resign, Keir Starmer is showing a mix of defiance and humility. In yet another speech aimed at shoring up his long faltering government, he said he understood what was driving voter anger, from the squeeze on living standards to run down city centres. But he said a leadership contest would plunge Britain into the kind of chaos seen under the Conservatives with their multiple changes of Prime Minister. The speech is unlikely to dent his deep unpopularity within the country or his party. But the big question now, will anyone actually challenge him in the next few hours?
2: A top story this afternoon. All schools in the Western Cape will be closed tomorrow due to the inclement weather across the province. I'm Tracy Vlitham. Stay tuned. News headlines at 4:30.
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12: Good afternoon. We start down in the Western Cape with a very important update. The rain and the wind causing absolute havoc today and this afternoon, not really getting any better. Of particular concern is the M1 around the Huguenot Tunnel. The Huguenot Tunnel is effectively closed because of a mudslide between the tunnel and Rawsonville. So that section of the M1, effectively there is no traffic able to get through the M1 between Paarl and Worcester. And then you've also got the closure at the same time of De Tooy's Kloof Pass. If that route isn't closed, it is busy being closed. That's the R101. So it would appear to be the long way round out via Cirrus, I guess, or Villiersdorp. Then, of course, you've got Franschhoek Pass closure coming into play as well. Also, in Cape Town, there's a crash on the M1 heading out of town just by Durban Road. That's causing problems as you get out and up that hill in towards the Belleville area. Joburg today, not too bad. There is a bit of pressure on the N17 approaching Brakpan. If you're heading that way, the M1 through Midrand looks okay. Roadworks on Pretoria's N1 North near Lynnwood causing some delays. And the other issue that we're watching, particularly for truckers today, is very strong winds over Funrinans Pass. I wouldn't be surprised if trucks are just being held up there. There's quite a big queue in both directions. If the trucks are being held up, you're going to be held up as well in your vehicle. With your traffic updates, I'm Rob Byrne.
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13: Good afternoon. In your sports headlines, De Zerbi implores his Spurs to balance their confidence with work. SAFA confirmed VAR and RCB take their rightful place in the IPL table. Details at 4:30.
7: So I was just going to say that I think Arsenal is going to do one on us. Actually scaring us a little bit. But Arsenal secured a 1-0 victory against West Ham last night. However, the drama came after Callum Wilson's 95th minute equaliser was ruled out for a foul on David Raya. VAR spotted the arm of Pablo across Raya's neck as the Arsenal goalkeeper fumbled the initial delivery into the box. Referee Chris Kavanagh was sent to the monitor by VAR and ultimately disallowed the goal. Now, what are you making of this moment, Tobes?
13: It's such a critical and controversial moment. I think that at the end of it all, it was a foul on David Raya. What the referee was looking at was an actual foul. But there are also many, many other fouls happening around the box. Arsenal players grappling, Arsenal players hugging, bear hugging, doing everything else. But like I said, it still is a decent call from the referee.
7: You know what the thing was? I think that because of all of that extracurricular activities from Arsenal, I think that's why we fouled so late on. It was harsh for West Ham, right? So I think that was a thing. And VAR, generally, it's always a contentious issue, but they did get it right this time.
13: They did get it right, and we have to accept it, whether or not it hurts some of us who actually want City to win it. But I think it's good for football as well. I think to see a different side of winning the league and not always the entertaining parts, sometimes you just need to know that, another team will work harder and do some other things.
7: I think it. You know what it does is when there's no landslide at the end and there's this consistency, and if it eventually does pay off, then we've got to look that, sometimes you don't always have to be blue.
13: 100%.
7: Well, let's keep rocking with Alicia Chennai.

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1: If I call you, the first thing you got to say when your phone rings is, feel the rush, and you instantly win 2,000 rand.
2: Feel the rush.
1: Wow, Antoinette, is that you?
2: It is me, O'Neill.
1: You've just won yourself 2,000 rands.
2: Oh, thank you so much, O'Neill and Lotus.
1: How's the Manzam Toti?
2: Toti is beautiful. The fishing waters are calling you, O'Neill.
1: Congratulations. Thank you for playing the cash call, Antoinette. You are a winner today.
0: The best way to wake up.

So also, the South African Revenue Service has announced the deadlines for taxpayers to submit their returns during the 2026 tax filing season. While SARS has not yet confirmed the official start date of the filing season, non-provisional individual taxpayers have until Friday the 23rd of October to submit their returns. Provisional individual taxpayers have until Friday the 22nd of June 2027. You're welcome. So, of course, you heard me a little bit earlier on playing Now Ready, of course, by Vijay. And, of course, we are talking about that. Tamil Nadu witnessed an extraordinary political moment as actor-turned-politician Vijay took oath. As the chief minister, for many, it was more than just a swearing-in ceremony. It symbolized the arrival of a completely different political culture in Tamil Nadu.

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3: Thanks, Rebecca. Good afternoon. The Speaker of the National Assembly, Toko Didisa, has decided on the steps to set in motion the establishment of the impeachment committee. All schools in the Western Cape will be closed tomorrow due to the inclement weather across the province. And the brother of the jailed Iranian Nobel Peace Prize winner, Narges Mohammadi, says he's relieved that she's now receiving adequate medical treatment for her serious heart condition. Full news details at the top of the hour.
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5: Good afternoon. We start in the Western Cape with heavy rain and high winds that have buffeted the regional day today. The latest impact is closure of routes between Paarl and Worcester. The N1 via Huguenot Tunnel is closed effectively from Paarl right through Rawsonville and out to Worcester. Dutoyes Kloof Pass is also closed as well. That's sometimes the alternative when the N1 is closed. So both of those routes are shut. And if you're looking for that alternative option through Villiersdorp, just keep in mind the Franschhoek Pass is also closed as well, so it is going to be the long way around this afternoon, I'm afraid. Crash between Crabeau and Sir Lowry's Pass involving a truck that's gone over there. That's causing some delays, and just lots of pockets of flooding and surface water all over the Cape Metropole area to be aware of today. Let's have a look at Pretoria. There's some queuing pressure on the M1 running north today. Roadworks by Linwood Road this time of the afternoon, pushing queues back to Rigel. The run up through the Dustport Tunnel is very heavy, and a crash on Joburg's N3. In fact, there are two. There's a crash at London Road and a crash down by the Marlborough Drive exit. So coming off Buccleuch, you've got that Marlborough crash and then that London Road crash to work through, and that's all very slow. High winds also up at Funrina's Pass today. Trucks are being stacked as required as those winds gust over 100 kilometres an hour. So you may well find, certainly if you're a truckie being held up, driving a vehicle, you may be held up as well. M13 approaching Hillcrest to slow N2 South. Breakdown before Spaghetti Junction. Queues back to Umgena Road. With your traffic update, I'm Rob Byrne.
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6: Good afternoon. Let's kick it off with some football. Roberto De Zerbi has called on his Spurs army to remain humble as they prepare to face Leeds United tonight. Tottenham could get closer and closer to confirming their survival thanks to Arsenal. A 1-0 win over West Ham last night, meaning chances for the Hammers to survive are very, very slim. Now, Spurs will be confident going into it after they thrashed Aston Villa last week to get themselves on the brink. And RTZ says they should not forget how bad the season has been.
7: Don't forget what has been the situation this season. And we have to keep the balance between the confidence, but we have to stay hungry, we have to stay humble.
6: Yeah, kickoff is at 9 p.m. The long wait for VAR in South African football is seemingly coming to an end. SAFA chairperson Mxolisi Sibhama spoke to the media confirming that the following season should be the start of the technology being used in the country, with the government already injecting a sum of 20 million rand towards preparation as well as training. Sibhama says that they will be certainly starting the next season.
8: The work has been going on for the past 7 months or so, and the target, fortunately this morning, the referees who are in charge of it are targeting that by when the next season starts, that UVR will be up and running.
6: And a bit of the United Rugby Championship. It does not seem like the Sharks will play the playoffs of the United Rugby Championship. They did defeat Benetton 46-7, but that is not enough when other teams around them continue their winning ways. Now, Bulls did drive Zebra away 54-19, and Stormers lost their top of the table position despite winning over the weekend. But just to some live cricket from Dharamshala, Delhi Capitals have sent the home side to bat that Punjab Kings. And the Punjab Kings have been fantastic to start off in the power play. 72 for naught after six overs, scoring at 12 runs per over. Priyansh Iyer scoring 50 of 27, 1-4 and 6 sixes. He is at the crease with Prab Simran Singh on 15 of 11. That's all back at 5:30.

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1: 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And information online. On the beat. Welcome from Nanda Nana to On the Beat with a Twist. So guys, Jab Tilak from Cocktail 2 starring Shahid Kapoor and Rashmika Mandanna and Kriti Sanon recently dropped and is quickly becoming a party anthem. Now the track's high energy beats are guaranteed to keep you hooked. The singers behind this new summer jam are Arijit Singh and Akasa. It is composed by Preetam with lyrics written by Amitabh Bhattacharya. This meaning of Jab Tilak roughly translates to until the time. The song encourages listeners to dance their hearts out and live in the moment until their time comes. So here's Jab Tilak from Cocktail 2.

0: 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Ask your healthcare provider about vaccination. 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

0: in traffic. Schmitz.
1: I really love that song. It was Jabdalak from Cocktail 2, bringing us up to, of course, in traffic charades for this Monday, a brand spanking new week. It's a brand month, and those bragging rights are up for grabs. So, guys, you'll get three clues. The person to answer correctly in the fastest time will win. You get the opportunity to send a dedication, select a song of your choice, and the winner will earn some points on this month's leaderboard. Are you ready to play? Let's go. Your first clue. I share a similar flag with Monaco. I have a haven, or I am rather, a haven for biodiversity. And I was first Asian country to qualify for the FIFA World Cup. Where am I? I'm going to wish you luck. We'll be back in just a bit, and hopefully we see a winner today.

0: 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Cheers.
1: That's always an awesome track. Guleba bringing us up to the reveal for In Traffic Charades today. So guys, here are your clues. I share a similar flag with Monaco. I am a haven for biodiversity and I was the first Asian country to qualify for the FIFA World Cup. So lots of interesting guesses that came through today. The likes of China, South Korea, Nepal, Japan, Vietnam, Costa Rica and Romania. Unfortunately, all incorrect guesses. Let's have a look at our top three honorary winners for today. That is Ashina, Zakira and Sonali. Well done to you ladies. And of course, here is our gentleman winner. Have a listen.
2: Good afternoon. It's Rupert here from Westville with today's answer, which is Indonesia. And I'd like to request the song What Makes You Beautiful. And that's for all the listeners and all the DJs and radio hosts and show people. And everybody else that knows me. Have a lovely day. Goodbye.
1: Well done to you, Rupert. Your answer, Indonesia, has got you your win today. Here's One Direction with What Makes You Beautiful. Well done and enjoy.

0: With Ethan Ryan and Sidna Sargon with Ben Anisham, bringing us up to 5 o'clock. Tracy's up next with your news.
1: SABC News. Independent and impartial.
2: 5 o'clock in the afternoon, the Speaker of the National Assembly, Toko Didiza, has decided on the steps to set in motion the establishment of the impeached committee. This relates to the Constitutional Court judgment last Friday that the rules governing Parliament's impeachment process are unconstitutional. The rules were challenged by the EFF and ATM, who argued that the National Assembly in 2022 acted irrationally when it decided not to appoint a committee to look into the recommendations of the independent panel that found that President Cyril Ramaphosa has a prima facie case to answer. The matter relates to allegations of foreign currency stolen from a couch on his Pala farm in 2020. Parliamentary spokesperson Moloto Motabo says the Speaker will inform the National Assembly of the independent panel's report, share a copy of the report with the President, and initiate the process to constitute the impeachment committee.
3: Fifthly, the Speaker will refer the Constitutional Court judgment to the National Assembly Subcommittee on the Review of Rules to consider and process the amendment required to the rules of the National Assembly pursuant to the findings, reading in, and directions of the court. The subcommittee will report on its work to the Rules Committee, which will in turn submit its recommendations to the National Assembly for consideration.
2: Motapo says Parliament will communicate further details of the impeachment committee in due course.
3: The Speaker will determine the appropriate program, procedural arrangement, timeframes, and institutional support measures necessary to enable the impeachment committee to undertake and finalize its work effectively, fairly, and within the framework of the Constitution and the rules of the National Assembly.
2: All schools in the Western Cape will be closed tomorrow due to the inclement weather across the province. The Department of Education says they have consulted the Provincial Disaster Management Centre and the Weather Service. Provincial Education Minister David Mania says the decision was to keep learners and teachers safe.
4: Our default position is always to keep schools open and only close schools in exceptional circumstances. But we are mindful of the severity of the warnings in place. We will continuously monitor and evaluate the situation to ensure that schools can reopen as soon as possible, which is currently expected to be on Wednesday, the 13th of May, 2026.
2: The N3 toll concession, the N3TC is warned of strong and potentially damaging winds on parts of the N3 today and tomorrow. Tanya Dugra, Chief Operating Officer of the N3TC, says areas expected to be affected are the high-lying areas in the Free State in KwaZulu-Natal, including Van Rhenen's Pass between Harrismith and Mnambithi, formerly Ladysmith. Dugra says the wind speeds of around 84 kilometers per hour are currently being recorded on Van Rhenen's Pass, creating hazardous driving conditions, especially for truck drivers. The N3TC requests all road users to heed warnings, immediately reduce speed and approach high-lying areas with extreme caution. Dugra says high-sided trucks, vehicles towing trailers or caravans, and vehicles carrying light loads are particularly vulnerable. The brother of the jailed Iranian Nobel Peace Prize winner, Narges Mohammadi, says he's relieved that she's now receiving adequate medical treatment for her serious heart condition. Narges has spent much of the last decade behind bars as a result of her human rights activism. Hamid Reza Mohammadi has cautioned that his relief was only temporary.
5: It's the very early stages, so we don't have any precise news about what's going on. The only worry that I have is the permanent damage that has been caused during these days in the prison. She has been experiencing very serious symptoms that point in direction of having developed variant angina, and it might have some lifelong repercussions for her health.
2: Your top story at 5 o'clock this afternoon. The Speaker of the National Assembly, Toko Didiza, has decided on the steps to set in motion the establishment of the impeached committee. I'm Tracy Belitham. Stay tuned at News Headlines at 5:30.
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12: Cape Town and the region battered by a major storm today. Not only a lot of rain, but the high winds. I think the winds has caught everybody up. And we're now looking at mudslides with all that rain. And the big one is the N1 closed. Get this right. The N1 closed between Powell and Worcester. No way through there because of mudslides north of the Huguenot Tunnel. So that has effectively closed the Huguenot Tunnel. At the same time, Detoy's Kloof Pass, the local alternative, the R101, that road is also closed. It's going to be a long way round today, up through Cirrus or down through Philiersdorp. We'll also run into the closure of the R45 Franschhoek Pass. That road closed as a precaution until sometime Wednesday morning. Just staying in the Cape, coming in from Crabeau towards Solari's, a truck crash just before Solari's Pass, backlogging traffic reasonably heavily. Pretoria today, a major delay alert. N1 North roadworks at Lynnwood, backlogs into Centurion. A breakdown on the southbound side at Rigel, causing a delay from Gasfontein. Mike 1 coming out of Sandton, slow today. A crash at Marlborough Drive, that backlog around sort of Glenhove Road territory. And roadworks on your way to Brakpan today. The N17 eastbound, a really big delay from Boksburg down past Carnival City and Carnival Mall area. Durban, stationary vehicles between Gateway and Kumashu, both ways jamming, particularly heavy northbound. Breakdown before Spaghetti Junction, that's heavy going south from Inunda Road, and still queuing up between Pinetown and, between Kloof and Hillcrest. So once you get to the top of Fields Hill, M13 towards Old Main and the exit into Hillcrest gets very slow. With your traffic update, I'm Rob Byrne.
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13: Good afternoon. In your sports headlines, De Zerbi implores his Spurs to balance their confidence with work. West Ham set to contact referee's body over disallowed goal, and Punjab set the early tone in Dharamshala. I'll have details at 5:30.
1: Business on the drive-by.
0: The Moneybags taxi industry says taxi fare hikes are unavoidable, especially with a current high fuel prices. While some taxi associations across the country have already increased their fares, others are also expected to follow suit this month. The industry has agreed to an increase of between 2 rand and 6 rand for local trips. Looking in at your markets now, the rand is at 16.37 to the US dollar, 22 rand 30 to the pound sterling, and 19 rand 29 to the euro. And rand in India will get you 5 rupees 82, 17 Pakistan rupees and 2 Mauritian rupees 86, along with 19 Sri Lankan rupees 69. Commodities now, gold is trading at $4,738.21 per ounce, and Brent crude oil is trading at $103.36 a barrel. And that's it for your business update on the drive-by.

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rocking music here on Lotus FM. Thank you for the messages, and I'm really enjoying the music today. That was Wotu's Janabi Ali, Sachin Tandon and Saj Bhatt, bringing you up to your weather heads up for tomorrow. Let's have a look. Okay, guys, so Durban, partly sunny, 1825. Richards Bay, partly sunny, 1825 as well. Over in PNB, some afternoon clouds, 725. Pretoria, sunny, 818. Johannesburg, sunny, 615. Over in the Mother City, cloudy, 1318. George has rain, 1216. Quebeca, rain as well, 1417. And lastly, East London, partly sunny, 1418. Right, drive by council this Monday. Here's the problem. Definitely a blue Monday for this listener. I'm really hoping that we can lift the veil. So I feel like I'm stuck in life. Everything feels so uninteresting and pointless. My job is going nowhere and my family is constantly fighting. Please give me some advice on what I should do. Guys, the number is 071-613-7803. I'd really appreciate if you could come through for our listener. We're going to meet you at your halfway headlines. It's going to be news headlines with Tracy, traffic with Rob, and sports with Tabani. Now, this one by DJ Avesh, Mere Ghar Se Chali, is going to take us there. Hopefully, it lifts your mood.

0: Medicota Sejeli by DJ Avesh has brought us up to 5:30 on this Monday. We've got Tracy with your news headlines.
1: Thanks, Ola. Very good evening. The South African National Taxi Council in KwaZulu-Natal has launched an initiative to address food insecurity in South Africa. Western Cape Traffic Authority say the Du Toit Kloof Pass outside Paarl and the Baines Kloof Pass near Wellington have been closed due to strong winds and rain. And the World Health Organization says 7 confirmed cases of hantavirus have now been linked to the cruise ship MV Hondius. Full news details at 6.
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3: Good afternoon. Just a reminder, major disruption just outside Cape Town. The N1 between Paarl and Worcester has been closed. That is the route through the Huguenot Tunnel. So there's no access to Huguenot Tunnel. It's due to mudslides north of the tunnel up towards the Rawsonville area. It's a very extensive closure. There's a lot of congestion around Worcester. There's a lot of congestion on the road out towards sort of Cirrus area. Baines Kloof is closed on the alternative route. And the other side, if you come from Worcester down to Villiersdorp, Franschhoek Pass is closed as a precaution against weather until Wednesday morning. So major reworks around that closure of the N1 Paarl through to Worcester. Just staying in the Cape area, a crash between Krabbo and Solari's Pass. Also very slow coming through Krabbo on the N2. They've had multiple trees down there today. Chapman's Peak Drive obviously remains closed. A lot of localized flooding and surface water dangers around the Cape Town region as well with the heavy rains, the big storm that's been moving in. Pretoria, N1 North, super heavy today. Roadwork surprising you at Linwood Road. Backlogs into Centurion. The N3 going south, a crash at London Road causing delays from Buccleuch, and the Bike 1 south from around sort of Houghton area all the way down through to Boysons is bad. N17 Boxburg through to Brakpan on the brakes and in the low gears. Roadworks, one lane open for that trip home today. Durban, a breakdown before you get to Kwamashu Highway, so the N2 south from Gateway slow. Another breakdown before you get to Spaghetti Junction. That's a second big queue from an under road, and a third backlog into the Higginson Highway off-ramp, backlogging to around the cement factory area. With your traffic updates, I'm Rob Byrne.
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4: Good afternoon. We'll kick things off with football. Roberto Di Zerbi has called on his Spurs to remain humble as they prepare to face Leeds United tonight in the English Premier League. Tottenham could get closer to confirming their survival thanks to Arsenal's 1-0 win over West Ham, meaning their chances for the Hammers to survive themselves are very slim. Spurs will be confident going into it after winning against Aston Villa last midweek to get themselves on the brink. And RGZ says they should not forget how bad the season has been.
5: Don't forget what was the situation, what has been the situation this season. And we have to keep the balance between the confidence, but we have to stay hungry. We have to stay humble.
4: Yeah, kickoff is at 9 p.m. West Ham are set to contact the referee's body, the Professional Game Match Officials, PGMOL, over their late equaliser being disallowed against Arsenal. Callum Wilson struck in stoppage time. VAR chopping off the goal after a four-minute check. Now the Hammers will raise concerns as well as request further explanation from PGMOL following their controversial decision. So yeah, we'll have to see how this results, because if West Ham are eventually given the goal, then it would mean Arsenal would lose 2 points and then only be 2 points from City. But we'll have to see how this actually works out. In the IPL, there's some live action at Dharamshala. It is Punjab Kings versus Delhi Capitals. Punjab have a chance of winning this one and topping the table after 16 overs. They're 165-2. They seem to have slowed down a bit after a strong start from Priyansh Arya. He lost his wicket for 56. Prabhu Simran Singh for 18. Shreyas Iyer, the captain, is currently at the crease alongside Cooper Connolly, who's having a blaster of a season. They are on 42 and 33 respectively, scoring at 10 runs to the over. That is all for today for the drive-by. I'm Twan Lamini.
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0: All right, guys, thanks for that, Toby, bringing us up to the drive-by council this Monday. Let's have a look at the problem we are faced with. I feel like I'm stuck in life. Everything feels so uninteresting and pointless. My job is going nowhere and my family is constantly fighting. Please give me some advice on what I should do. Guys, the drive team will be back in a bit with our thoughts. Next up is Raghav, Dinesh Bakshi, and Asis Kaur with the title track of Tere Baaton Mein Aisa Uljha Jiya.

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3: Man, that song, Dere Batume Esa Uljaji, I love it. Bring us up to the Drive-By Council this Monday. So it seems like Monday blues all over the place, and we're here to uplift one of our listeners who's feeling stuck in life. Everything feels so uninteresting and pointless. My job is going nowhere and my family is constantly fighting. Please give me some advice on what I should do.
4: So Anonymous, I guess it is that time of the year as the day gets darker quickly, as it gets colder. Everybody starts feeling this way. So what I suggest is maybe a change of scenery. Go out this weekend, do something with your friends, leave the family drama, leave the work issues. Just go out, enjoy yourself. You'll be surprised at how quickly your whole perception on life will change.
3: Toby?
5: It's one of those days where I have to agree with Bianca. I mean, sometimes life does get like uninteresting, and you know, you're doing the same thing. You're waking up in the morning, you're drinking coffee, you're going to work, you're getting the schools to, you know, and things are not moving in a different direction. The job feels like it's like going nowhere. You are doing the very same thing every day. So what I do normally to free my mind from all the shackles of life is that I go for a drive. You go for a hike. It doesn't have to be difficult, like an 8 kilometer hike.
3: I'm sorry.
5: Is it too much?
3: I'm sorry.
5: Okay, maybe 4 kilometers. Yeah.
3: I feel like you're talking about yourself. 8 kilometer hike.
5: Yeah. I do like 20.
3: I'm sorry to die.
5: Believe in me, Nilofa, please.
3: I'm sorry, I'm digressing. Please continue.
5: Yes. So definitely go for a change of scenery, like Bianca said. Go for a holiday. Do something that will refresh your mind and make you see life differently.
3: Yeah, I hear the both of you. And I feel like I'm sorry that you feeling heavy lately. Mm. Like sometimes it's just not one thing. It may be disappointment, exhaustion, you're feeling unseen, and all kind of just like lands at once, your job, your family, and it just compounds. So I feel meet with a human outside of this. So whether it's a friend, a colleague or someone, but for me, it's a friend, and go out for coffee and go out for something that's soul food. And just chat. And then maybe, for me, a walk on the beach. If you can't do it right now because the weather is crazy, then just a place that you feel keeps you grounded and makes you happy. And try and remove yourself a little bit. Maybe then if you feel comfortable enough, chat about what's going on. But don't make all your decisions and when you're feeling heavy. It will lift. There's times where you feel like this. It will lift, but you need to break it where you can go with someone where you feel comfortable and you don't have to be anything but yourself. Yeah, and maybe you'll feel a little better about it. And, you know, just everyone has these problems. Yeah, literally everyone, where families are fighting or alternately they feel kind of stuck in their job and then the wheel does turn. So, guys, let us know what you think. 071-613-7803. Here's Vanessa Williams.

0: Please note that the following segment does not reflect the views of the presenter, Lotus FM, or the SABC. 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Vanessa Williams would save the best for last, bringing us up to the problem today. We've got our listeners on standby with their responses to the message. I feel like I'm stuck in life. Everything feels so uninteresting and pointless. My job is going nowhere and my family is constantly fighting. Please give me advice on what I should do. Let's have a listen to you.
1: Good afternoon, team. Trust you well and safe. Hope you all had a super awesome weekend. To our listener, the choice is left entirely up to you. Be like the weather. You can decide whether it's good or bad. The choice is left entirely up to you. Choices are made to suit your life. Regards from all.
2: 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Advice for Anonymous. Try to stay calm, stay collected. Try to focus on something else rather than all the trouble and the fights that are going on. And we are very sad that you are going through this. Lots of homes have problems. But maybe you should just seek professional help or speak to a friend. But you are never alone. You always have help. And have a lovely evening, Rani Stanger Manor.
3: Hi, Anonymous. Rashid here from Ladysmith. My advice to you is turn to God on days like this. He's your best friend. He'll take you out of things no other can do. Wholeheartedly, sincerely. And go visit one poor person and just speak and talk to them. You'll see the difference. Thank you. Bye-bye.
0: 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Next up is Via Carvado G. It's from the movie Hai Jawani To Ishq Hona Hai. 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
2: Please note that the following segment does not reflect the views of the presenter, Lotus FM, or the SABC. The content does not aim to harm or offend any individual and is used solely for the purpose of entertainment. All right, Mika Singh and Asis Kaur with Vyakar Vaduji. So, guys, lots of messages coming through, so I'm going to try to put a speed on it. I feel like I'm stuck in life. Everything feels so uninteresting and pointless. My job is going nowhere and my family's constantly fighting. Advice, here it is.
3: Dear Anonymous, you need to get spiritual. Get down on your knees and chant, pray, read the holy scriptures. Ask your God for some assistance. I walked out of my job twice now in the last 4 months. Due to an unfair labor practice. At my age now, all my applications to another job has been negative because I'm 58 years old. Today, I got down on my knees and prayed and chanted for an hour with a small prayer and a chant for an hour. And after I did this, my last boss called me.
4: Good afternoon, Alofa and team. This is Kantha Naidu from Gasfontein in Pretoria. My advice for your listeners this afternoon is this. Just flip that coin over. Be grateful. Be grateful for your job. Be grateful for your family. Some people have neither. And then, you know what? Put your big girl pants on. Go outside. Have a slice of chocolate cake. Just go for a walk. Enjoy everything that God has given you.
5: Good afternoon, Nilofa, and your awesome drive-by team and drive-by council. Advice would be yes. If you are feeling stagnated, if you are feeling stuck in the environment of work, if you are feeling stuck for some reason, you are not feeling motivated or inspired, just create an atmosphere, get into it, explore it, and then you know what? You might just open up to how to better yourself in your work situation. Have a blessed day, Nirmala Devi Murli.
6: Hi, this is Shazia from Germiston. My advice would be, you can choose your friends, but you can't choose your family. So the best thing to do would be go do something fun, some activity. Go get out there, play some cricket, soccer, whatever the case may be. Do it as a family, and you can bring out the best in any person. Cheers.
2: Thank you for this great advice coming through, guys. We'll meet you in a little bit. Let's play some music. And then, of course, we'll be back to say bye-bye.

You are listening to Yetta Yetta by Lennon. Has brought us up to the end of today's show. I'm going to be quick because we've got a couple of minutes left. Thanks to the team, traffic presenter Rob Burns, sports presenter Dibani Dlamini, technical producer Samri Duchand, and producer Bianca Lal Bahadur. Coming up on Lotus FM is Gitanjali with Auntie Vina Lachman, and Talk at 7 with Shastra Nagesa, followed by Keshav Das on the Night Cafe. This all follows news on the hour with Tracy. For myself, Nilo Fasade, I wish you a safe and blessed evening. The drive hour will come back tomorrow. 3 to 6 p.m. I'll catch you then. Anyway, I'm playing out with a mellow song because, well, it seems like the mood today, and I think Auntie Vina will like this one.

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1: 6 o'clock at evening, President Cyril Ramaphosa is expected to address the nation at 8 p.m. this evening. Following the judgment of the Constitutional Court last week in the Palapala matter, the court ruled on Friday that the rules governing Parliament's impeachment process were unconstitutional. The rules were challenged by the EFF and ATM, who argued that the National Assembly in 2022 acted irrationally when it decided not to appoint a committee to look into the recommendations of the independent panel that found that President Cyril Ramaphosa had a prima facie case to answer regarding foreign currency stolen from a couch on his Palapala farm in 2020. Following the apex court ruling, the Speaker of the National Assembly, Toko Didiza, has decided on the same steps to set in motion the establishment of the impeachment committee. Parliamentary spokesperson Moloto Motapo.
2: Fifthly, the Speaker will refer the Constitutional Court judgment to the National Assembly Subcommittee on the Review of Rules to consider and process the amendment required to the rules of the National Assembly pursuant to the findings, reading in, and directions of the court. The subcommittee will report on its work to the Rules Committee, which will in turn submit its recommendations to the National Assembly for consideration.
1: The President's address to the nation at 8 p.m. this evening will be carried live on SABC's various platforms, including radio, television, and online. The South African National Taxi Council in KwaZulu-Natal has launched an initiative to address food insecurity in South Africa. The Taxi Council signed a memorandum of agreement with Big Five Foods to roll out low-cost nutritious meals at taxi ranks across the province. The initiative will see container food outlets selling products, including fortified porridge, soups and one-pot meals at reduced prices. SANTACO's provincial chairperson, Boyzondi.
3: We will be responsible as SANTACO, not only to transport people throughout KZN, but also now to be part of them being fed at a cheaper price. We will be transporting this to the containers from the manufacturers, and we'll be transporting it to the taxi rank containers, and we'll be giving people an opportunity to be business people to sell this food. There is a lot of youth that is currently unemployed in South Africa. We would also want them to participate in this, creating jobs for them.
1: Western Cape traffic authorities say the Du Toit Kloof Pass outside Paarl and the Baines Kloof Pass near Wellington have been closed due to strong winds and rain. The province has been hit by widespread flooding, forcing the closure of all public schools tomorrow. One person died in Cape Town and another in George when trees fell onto their cars. Traffic Chief Maxine Bezadenhout says the N1 tunnel outside Paarl and Plaza has also been shut until further notice. The World Health Organization says 7 confirmed cases of Hunter virus have now been linked to the cruise ship MV Hondius. The remaining passengers and crew were being evacuated from the vessel, which is moored off the Tanier Reef. The ship's captain, Jan Dobrovkovsky, has released a video praising everyone on board for their patience.
4: I've decided to take this time to thank every single guest and crew member on board here, as well as our colleagues back home. The past few weeks have been extremely challenging to us all, as I'm sure you know. What touched me the most, what moved me the most, was your patience, your discipline, and also kindness that you show to each other.
1: Meanwhile, in South Africa, the number of possible contacts with Hunter virus infected persons has increased to 97. Health Minister Dr. Aaron Motsoaledi says their focus is to find all those who could have been in contact with infected persons. A top story at 6 o'clock this evening. President Cyril Ramaphosa is expected to address the nation at 8 p.m. this evening following the judgment of the Constitutional Court last week in the Palapala matter. I'm Tracy Villay, the more news at 7.
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0: And that was South African artist Sima Nanu, the beautiful dedication to the Divine Mother. 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
0: So in this section of the program where we feature a particular artist, we are doing something different. As you do know, yesterday was Mother's Day and we carry on with that energy on today's edition of Geetanjali. So I'm going to be playing two very beautiful songs dedicated to the mother. And I have asked you to tell me what your favorite mother song is. So the two songs that we have selected for this segment of the program have been, or rather are songs that some of our listeners have indicated is their favorite song. So there we go. Let's start off with this one, extremely popular and mentioned by many of our listeners.

0: Indeed, folks, today we are playing some of the nicest songs that have been written by the mother. And, you know, one of the reasons why we do this particular segment is that very often growing up, we listen to music like this, music that really touches the soul and touches the heart. And this is how we learn the language very, very, you know, in a very non-intimidating way. And this is why we have chosen to do this segment of the program. So let's share with you what some people are saying. This is a message that comes from Molly. Molly says, enjoying the songs in Gitanjali. Blessings to you. And thanks for an awesome show. Then we have Professor Dalat, who says, my favorite mother song is Ma Mujhe Aachal Me Chupa Lena. Okay, and then we have Ayana, who has this to say. Maybe I'm going to play this voice note.
1: Namaste, Vinaji. Wo gana jo Shankar Mahadevan utare zameen par se wo movie se gaya tha, wo mujhe bahut bahut pasand hai. Main bahut khush hongi jo aap wo gana aaj hamare liye aur sab ke liye bajayenge.
0: Acha,
1: Ayla.
0: Hum puri tarah se koshish karenge, but let's see what Zakira says. She says songs is what she enjoys. To kitni achhi hai Balata and Meri Maa Ke Barabar Koi Nahi by Jubin Nautiyal. There you go. Very well said there, Zakira. Those are two of my favorites as well. And Lashni says this. She says, Masi Didi, I don't know if you're able to play the song Luka Chupi. Well, we are certainly going to try and make that happen. Then we have our brother Anil Ramsarup from Actonville, who says, happy Mother's Day to you and all the beautiful mothers listening to our favorite program, Gitanjali. Very nicely said, Anil Bhai. Well, Anil goes on to say, very beautiful bhajan and by Sunu Nigamji, I trust you are well on this marvelous day. And he says, my favorite song would be Ma from Tare Zameen Par. And he says, I would like it played for my late mom. It was a fifth death anniversary on the 1st of May. Well, I think those were about the messages that we got. Indrani and Vasanti in Gauteng have indicated that they truly, truly enjoy the program. And let's see, there are more messages that have come in. Kay says, the Ma song from Three Idiots is what I like. And then Pran Mahabir says, hello Didi, enjoying the songs from Pran Mahabir. Okay, so let's listen to what our brother Sanjay has put up on the schedule for our next listening pleasure. Here's Ma Tohe Ma.

0: And the song that was requested by many, many of our listeners, and I trust that you enjoyed this incredible song by Shankar Mahadevan. Jiha dosto, aap Gitanjali sun rahe hain aur kuch hi kshanon mein hum thodi si Hindi seekhenge.
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0: 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Well done to you. So, mudde par aana is a very, very popular idiom, and it basically means to come to the point, to cut to the chase, and to, you know, focus on the issue at issue on hand. So one could say, aaj ka mukhya mudda kya hai, what's the main topic for today? Or here's another example. One could say, ghuma fira ke ki baatein mat banao. Ghuma fira ke baatein mat banao, mudde par aa jao. Stop, as many of our listeners have said, stop beating around about the bush and get to the point. There you go, cut to the chase. So that is what mudde par aana really means. Chaliye program ko ko aage badhate hain is rachna ke saath. And I do want to tell you that immediately after this song, we are going to be talking with Vishay Bhula, and he talks to us about the Trisha Music Academy.

0: 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So without further ado, we say a very very warm namaste to you, Vishay. Thank you so much for joining us on the program.
1: Namaste Veena ji and Lotus FM listeners. Thank you so much for having me.
0: So yes,
1: the academy. You want to know more about the academy?
0: My first probe to you, my first question to you is: share with us a bit of the history of the Drisha Music Academy.
1: So, Drisha Music Academy, or as we call it, DMA, mm-hmm. it's a global music school. Mm-hmm. It was founded in 2002 by Srimati Monali Shom. The academy operates on a non-profit basis, and it specializes in teaching singing with harmonium mm-hmm. in North Indian classical music. But that teaching forms the basis for all other genres of music, such as bhajans, Bollywood songs, ghazals, and folk music. Mm-hmm. So the school has roots in Mumbai, it has a base in Johannesburg, and it has a huge presence in Durban. Mm-hmm. So Monalich's philosophy was always and has always been to share this knowledge. And for over 20 years, the Academy has been guiding and nurturing musical talent in South Africa. The Academy even has a structure of creating local teachers who are available both in person and online to teach within our various communities. Mm-hmm. And this grassroots approach has ensured that our Indian musical heritage remains alive in mm-hmm. South Africa.
0: Mm-hmm. And I think many of our listeners will know many of the artists that we listen to actually have a lot of their training done by the Drisha Music Academy. And one of them is Umita Kalyan. So the Academy is hosting two shows, and the intent is to showcase the students of the Academy. And I do believe that the show in Durban is very, very special. Do tell us more.
1: Yes, Veeranji, that's entirely correct. On Friday evening, our show at the Kendra Hall will pay tribute to Umita Kalyan. Mm-hmm. Umita ji was our Durban-based teacher for over 15 years. Mm-hmm. And the name of the show is called Yade, a 90s tribute to Umita Kalyan. Mm-hmm. And we will also be hosting a show entitled Divine Melodies in Johannesburg on Sunday afternoon. And that will be at the Bapps Swaminarayan Cultural Complex. And mm-hmm. that is what we have on offer for the general public mm-hmm. this weekend.
0: So to go a bit off script, if anybody wants to know how they can contact the Drisha Music Academy, how do they do it?
1: Well, we are very active on Facebook. Mm-hmm. We have our Facebook page, Drisha Music Academy. We are active on Instagram. You can drop us an email. You can find our contact details there. You can contact myself as well. My name is, as we said before, Vishay. And it's 084-565-4908. And, yeah, we'll be able to put you in contact with a teacher, hopefully in your area, because mm-hmm. that's the philosophy of the school, that you don't need to travel very far
0: Wonderful.
1: To learn music.
0: I think that's very, very
1: and
0: practical.
1: That's what we try to do.
0: Okay, so let's get back to the show. Tell us more about the details of both the shows.
1: Okay, so what the audience can expect is that because we are classically trained singers, mm-hmm. all our shows start with a rag rendition. Mm-hmm. This year we have rag Meg and rag Mia Malhar along with a fusion piece. Mm-hmm. But in Durban, the Durban show will then venture into the genre of Bollywood music. Whereas in our Joburg production, we will then venture into the evolution of devotional music. Mm-hmm. So for Durban, the show will be on Friday, the 15th of May at 6:30 at the Kendra Hall in the downstairs hall. If anybody would like to attend, they can contact Renika on 083-776-4765. And for Johannesburg, that show is on
0: Before we
1: Sunday
0: go to Johannesburg,
1: afternoon.
0: Can we ask you to just repeat Renika's number, please?
1: Okay, so Renika's number is 083-776-4765.
0: Mm-hmm. Yes, go ahead.
1: And for Johannesburg, the show will be on Sunday afternoon, that is the 17th of May, at the BAPS Swaminarayan Cultural Complex in North Riding.
0: Mm-hmm.
1: Those interested in attending can contact Georgina on 073-438-6201.
0: Okay, so these numbers I'm just going to repeat. You let me know if they are correct. For the Durban show, if you'd like to be part of this wonderful tribute to Umita, you can contact Renika on 083-776-4715. And in 4765, pardon me. And then in Johannesburg, the contact number is 073-438-6281. There you go. 6201. But nonetheless, I'm sure those details will be on Facebook, so our listeners can certainly check out the posters on your Facebook page. Thank you very much for joining us, Vishay. It's wonderful to know that there's such wonderful work being done, because one of the reasons or one of the things that really was missing in our community is a constant place to go where one can learn classical music. So even if it's just learning something basic, that opportunity is provided by the Drisha Music Academy. So thank you to Srimati Monali Shom for putting this together, and of course all those involved in teaching as well. Thank you for your time.
1: Oh, thank you so much. Thank you.
0: Thank you. Namaste.
1: Namaste.
0: There you go. That was Vishay Pula talking to us about the Drisha Music Academy. And of course, if you want more information, if you want to learn how to sing and play the harmonium, go to their Facebook page and you'll get all of the details. And of course, do know they have two special shows happening this weekend as well. And since the show in Durban is going to be a tribute to Umita Kalyan, we play out with a song by Umita Kalyan. It is Ma Hai Ma, a song dedicated to the mother. Aur isi rachna ke saath, I say goodbye to you. Agle hafte agar bhagwan ki marzi ho to hum zarur milenge, aur main aapko yaad dilate hu ki 7 baje ke samachar ke baad bari aayegi talk at 7 ki. Agle hafte tak meri aur se namaskar aur shubh ratri.

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1: Seven o'clock. Good evening. President Cyril Ramaphosa is expected to address the nation at 8 p.m. this evening, following the judgment of the Constitutional Court last week in the Phala-Phala matter. The court ruled on Friday that the rules governing Parliament's impeachment process were unconstitutional. The rules were challenged by the EFF and ATM, who argued that the National Assembly in 2022 acted irrationally when it decided not to appoint a committee to look into the recommendations of the independent panel that found that President Cyril Ramaphosa had a prima facie case to answer regarding foreign currency stolen from a couch on his Phala-Phala farm in 2020. Now, following the apex court ruling, the Speaker of the National Assembly, Toko Didiza, has decided on the steps to set in motion the establishment of the impeachment committee. Parliamentary spokesperson Moloto Motapo.
2: Fifthly, the Speaker will refer the Constitutional Court judgment to the National Assembly Subcommittee on the Review of Rules to consider and process the amendment required to the rules of the National Assembly pursuant to the findings, reading in, and directions of the court. The subcommittee will report on its work to the Rules Committee, which will in turn submit its recommendations to the National Assembly for consideration.
1: President's address to the nation at 8 this evening will be carried live on SABC's various platforms, including radio, television, and online. EFF leader Julius Malema says there is no escape and nowhere to hide for President Cyril Ramaphosa. The EFF leader made the remarks in Marlborough, Sandton, while addressing the party's Central Youth Elections Task Force ahead of the local polls on the 4th of November.
3: We are going to deal with this matter as an urgent matter. Even if he takes it to court, we are going to join that court. And we are going to say to the court, in the words of the chief who gave the judgment, this matter is of national importance. Therefore, it cannot be subjected to a normal role. We need to speed it up.
1: The Nelson Mandela Bay municipality in the Eastern Cape has cautioned residents, businesses and motorists about the strong winds that continue to pose a high risk across the metro, including house roofs being ripped off, falling trees and collapsing boundary walls. Disaster management teams and others on the ground assisting affected residents and rescuing animals. No injuries have been reported so far. The Weather Service has issued a level 2 warning for damaging winds, valid for today and tomorrow evening. Municipal spokesperson Sitembiso Soyaya.
4: The Nelson Mandela Bay municipality is closely monitoring the severe weather conditions affecting parts of the metro, with strong damaging winds and disruptive weather patterns expected to continue. Our disaster management and technical teams remain on high alert and are actively responding to incidents reported across the affected communities. We urge all residents to remain vigilant, avoid unnecessary travel where possible, secure loose structures like roofs and trees, and report emergencies through the municipality's official channels.
1: The authorities in Ghana say 28 of its citizens have been rescued from Ivory Coast after the dismantling of a human trafficking syndicate and a joint security operation. Those rescued have since returned home. The BBC's Thomas Nadi reports.
5: Ghana's foreign ministry did not give details of the rescue operation, but said that the victims were originally lured with promises of lucrative job opportunities in Europe. The traffickers extorted huge sums of money from them. The Foreign Affairs Minister, Samuel Okudzeto Ablakwa, has urged caution against falling prey to sophisticated human trafficking networks. Last month, immigration authorities rescued over 300 West African nationals, including more than 100 children, in an anti-trafficking operation.
1: Your top story at 7 o'clock this evening. President Cyril Ramaphosa is expected to address the nation at 8 p.m. this evening, following the judgment of the Constitutional Court last week in the Phala-Phala matter. I'm Tracy Vilaitham. Stay tuned. More news details at 8.
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0: It's 10 minutes after 7. You're listening to Talk at 7 on Lotus FM. That was a song called Tonight by Sean Kiston. Good evening and welcome to Talk at 7 on Lotus FM. My name is Shastra Nagesa with you this evening. Now, rising numbers of hantavirus cases are sparking concern and raising urgent questions around symptoms, transmission, and public health preparedness. So tonight on Talk at 7, we unpack the facts, separate fear from reality, and explore what you need to know. We're going to be joined by Dr. Nitendra Manikchan, a specialist physician and infectious diseases expert based at Etegwini Hospital. We'll start with that coming up in a little bit.
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2: 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All are welcome.

0: That one is The Muses. It's called So What. It's 15 minutes after 7. You're listening to Talk at 7 on Lotus FM. A very good evening to you. This is Lotus FM. My name is Shastra with you this evening. Now, rising numbers of hantavirus cases are sparking concern and raising urgent questions around symptoms, transmission, and public health preparedness. So tonight on Talk at 7, we unpack the facts, separate fear from reality, and explore what you need to know. Joining us now is Dr. Nitendra Manikchand, a specialist physician and infectious diseases expert based at Etiquini Heart Hospital, Hospital and Heart Center, rather. He previously led the infectious diseases service at King Edward Hospital for 8 years and played a key role in the hospital's COVID-19 response, overseeing ICU and high care services during multiple waves. Now, Dr. Manikchand completed his medical training at the University of Cape Town and the University of KwaZulu-Natal with further specialized training in microbiology, virology, and infectious diseases. He's recognized for his expertise in managing complex infectious diseases and his commitment to patient-centered care. Good evening, Doctor. Thank you for joining us.
1: Thanks for having me. Yeah.
0: Let's start here. We were quite shocked when we heard the story in the news about the ship and that there were fatalities and that there was someone in hospital. But before we get there, obviously, we're suffering from PTSD from going through a pandemic. Mm. Let's start with what exactly is hantavirus.
1: Okay, so importantly to know, so hantavirus is, there are many hantavirides. They come from a family of called the hantaviruses and the orthohantaviruses. And of importance, though, is that it is not endemic to our country or Africa. Importantly, there's two types of hantaviruses clinically that we discriminate. Okay. One we call from the old world, and that's mainly occurs in Europe as mm-hmm. well as Asia, and mainly China.
0: Okay,
1: so that's the one type. The one we're dealing with at the moment is the one from the New World, which is actually more from South America.
0: Right.
1: So this one that we're dealing with at the moment causes a hantavirus pulmonary syndrome, and it affects your heart and lungs. Mm. So that's a very different one than the one that occurs in Europe and in Asia. That causes problems with your kidneys. It has much less fatality, lower fatality ratio. It's around 10%. And it also causes viral hemorrhagic fever. So it's a hemorrhagic fever type presentation, which is similar to Ebola, but not as severe. Okay. So this one, people would think, is actually a bit better in that it doesn't cause hemorrhagic fever, but actually it has a higher fatality rate.
0: Okay.
1: So it affects the lungs, and it actually has a fatality rate of between 40 to 50%.
0: That's high.
1: Yes, it is high. And that's why there's the concern around it. It is a high fatality rate. But importantly, this virus is mainly endemic, as I said, to South America countries. And it occurs, it's actually from rodents. So
0: yes.
1: It's transmitted via rodents. So it's a zoonotic disease. Mm-hmm. So we are not meant to be, human beings are not meant to be the host for this virus.
0: Right.
1: So unfortunately, in this case, it's the Andes virus that we're dealing with, or subtype of hantavirus. And that's the only type that actually has been proven to be transmissible from human to human.
0: Okay.
1: Yeah.
0: All right. So, as much as you're saying, you know, that this is the, we're dealing with one from South America,
1: yeah.
0: It's now come over to our country through, you know, whatever the case was when it came through the ship, the infected patients, the one that was in Johannesburg as well. So what's the, what are our chances, basically, of this becoming a pandemic level?
1: Okay.
0: So event?
1: I think firstly, it's important to understand that the transmission of this virus is very different from what you think of with influenza or SARS-CoV, the COVID, etc. Right. So it's a very different transmissible disease. It actually only occurs. It's very difficult to transmit it from human to human.
0: Okay.
1: It's only occurs.

0: And we know that the patient X had his partner were the first two who had the disease, and then now it's transmitted to different people from different countries on the ship. So at the moment, as much as we have cases in South Africa, it hasn't transmitted
1: Okay.
0: in South Africa. It's only been transmitted on that ship. The
1: Okay.
0: cases have only been identified from that ship. And that's what we're seeing in South Africa. It's people who've been on that ship or exposed to people on that ship.
1: All right. So let's talk about how it was transmitted on the ship. Like you mentioned, from rodents. So it was through contact with.
0: With rodents. So basically, so we don't think that's how it was transmitted on the ship, though.
1: Okay.
0: Where the evidence from the World Health Organization's investigation is pointing at that most likely the patient who was already infected with the Hunter virus whilst visiting Chile and then
1: Oh,
0: boarded the ship.
1: okay.
0: Okay, I'm not sure if he's a resident there or he visited there. So it's not even in the CBD in Chile. It's more in the rural Midlands type areas, in subtropical areas. It's carried by a rodent. It's a pygmy mouse. And most of the time when it's transmitted to humans, it's via aerosolized particles from its feces, urine or saliva. So most commonly it occurs in farm workers or people who are out in rural areas when they are or when they're cleaning sheds, etc., without taking. In fact, they say never in those type of areas you're told never to sweep up a rodent feces.
1: Okay.
0: Okay, because it can aerosolize the organism and that's how it's transmitted to human beings.
1: Right.
0: Right, but this strain is the only one that is transmitted from human to humans. The others are all from rodents, and it's by mistake almost that it comes to human
1: Right.
0: beings. However, the more this bug is transmitted, and that's why the precautions that have been taken by the World Health Organization, the NICD, etc., is necessary because the more it transmits, the more likely it will mutate into a virus that is much more easily transmissible.
1: Right.
0: And if that happens, then we have a proper outbreak.
1: Right.
0: So the precautions that have been taken thus far have been excellent. I would say that our experience from COVID-19
1: Has
0: has
1: taught us
0: really
1: a lot.
0: helped us a lot.
1: Yeah.
0: I'm very impressed at the way we are sharing knowledge. Those are some of the things that I experienced myself during the first wave, especially with the sharing of knowledge from China. There was a lot of knowledge that wasn't easily available, data that was being given to us in very raw formats. Now we are sharing the information, and I think the world has learned from the COVID pandemic. So from what we're seeing at the moment is a really great response from the world in handling the way in handling this small outbreak.
1: Okay, so elaborate a bit on how the NICD are responding to it.
0: So the NICD was very important because they're the ones who actually identified the first death was not identified. It was actually on the island that the man was taken to first.
1: Okay.
0: It's only when it was identified here in South Africa that it was confirmed that this was hantavirus. At that point, it wasn't known what a disease resulted in that first patient's death.
1: Okay.
0: So they are doing the testing. The NICD, I think we're very lucky because we really the NICD has always been at the forefront in diagnosing and not only diagnosing, but their laboratories have been at the forefront for diagnosing and confirming Ebola. Our teams from South Africa went to the countries involved in Ebola during those outbreaks in the past. They were stuck there. They had to quarantine there for months. I
1: Right.
0: even know one of my colleagues who trained at UCT with me was stuck there for 6 months because he volunteered to go there. So, but it was the NICD and their know-how that we were able to find this virus because we really do have really great virologists, and our science in South Africa, leading the way with HIV, etc., really does help us because we've got all the facilities available to not only test for it but also subtype the virus, etc. We have the facilities available. Unfortunately, in other countries like in Central Africa, no, we don't have the facilities, and that's why some type of viruses like Ebola, etc., we don't know much about. And it's a similar type of case with Hantavirus in a lot of those countries that it does affect, because it's rare. Human infection is rare. There's not much data about it. In fact, the first outbreak of this Andes strain and what brought

0: light to this virus, where we've got most of our knowledge regarding the fatality rate, how many people are at risk, how it is transmitted, came from an outbreak in 2018 and 2019 in Argentina.
1: Okay.
0: I think it was Argentina, Chile. And that's where that outbreak is actually where we got most of our data regarding this virus. So there hasn't been many outbreaks of this virus.
1: Right.
0: And it is something very rare, like I said. But also, you have to... unless you are exposed to someone who's traveled to that area, or been exposed to someone who's traveled to that area, you're really not at risk of getting this virus.
1: And like you said, very close contact.
0: It's mainly from very close contact. Yeah. Right. Prolonged close contact.
1: Not what we saw during COVID-19.
0: No, not at all. And that's why, the fear is not there but obviously once, if we don't do what we're doing at the moment, if the World Health Organization, the quarantine, the identifying of exposed patients or people, suspected cases, testing them, following them up, quarantining them, etc. If that was not followed in America and wherever those people from the ship are, because I think all of them have disembarked, I believe today.
1: Mm.
0: So most of them have gone back to their home countries. Mm. So now that they are back at their home countries, they will be
1: in close contact with their families. And
0: exactly. Didn't identify it, and in fact, if the NICD had not identified that this was Hunter virus, then we would not be in a place where we would have all of the necessary processes to prevent further spread happening. If we didn't do it. So that's how important the NICD was. And what they're doing now is obviously following up any close contacts of those, the visitor at the Johannesburg airport, etc. They'll be identifying who was in close contact with them and following them up. So it's that's how we control everything.
1: And what are some of the early warning signs that someone might have the virus?
0: So that's the unfortunate part. It has very non-specific symptoms.
1: Okay.
0: The symptoms are almost the same as flu. So it's like a flu-like illness. You can develop some gastrointestinal symptoms initially, although that's not how the virus really causes its damage. So you may get these symptoms, and then later on you can develop, it's actually days after the infection, after the initial illness, that you start getting the full pulmonary syndrome.
1: Mm.
0: And that's where... that's when you start developing difficulty to breathe, and that can develop into a very hyperinflammatory state where it's very difficult to treat, very similar to how COVID was.
1: Okay.
0: Severe COVID. Not the typical flu-like COVID, yeah.
1: Yeah. Well, because I have you here, doctor, I just want to also add in this question. Very tough strain of flu that we're seeing at the moment. Lots of people, and this is just my experience, I'm not sure if you're experiencing this as well, but from the stories that I'm hearing, a very difficult flu, very chesty as well, hearing of a couple of people where it's going to bronchitis and pneumonia as well.
0: Yeah, there is definitely a rise in the influenza numbers. I'm seeing it as well, and many of the patients are admitting to ICU. It's mainly afflicting the high-risk patients, so patients with comorbidities, similar to what we saw during COVID.
1: Mm.
0: And I think that in what we're going to see throughout our time now will be that people who have poorly controlled diabetes, hypertension, are always going to be at risk of these viruses.
1: Mm.
0: In fact, I believe that we've been missing it in the past.
1: Right.
0: You know, and I still remember being a junior doctor and thinking that, you know, we always blame bacteria for all these viruses, all these, we have patients who come in with heart failure and we think the precipitant is a bacterial pneumonia.
1: Mm.
0: And I said, can't all be bacteria. I always thought it can't be, but we never had testing.
1: Right.
0: And it wasn't easily available to us. But now that we have testing, now that COVID had happened, and now we're testing, we're even confirming influenza more frequently than we did.
1: Mm.
0: In the past, it was only the NICD who did surveillance on that. They were the ones who were doing these tests because they were much more expensive. Now we have platforms that are rapid as well as easy to have at almost every lab or private lab and public lab in South Africa, close to most hospitals. So we can get that data. So I believe that it was always occurring where patients were getting severe flu, severe rhinovirus, all these other viruses that are around. But now we're just getting a lot more data because we are testing. So I think, yes, we're going to continually see this. I don't think that it's particularly at this time and for this particular flu. Most of this is just influenza. I think it was a lot of H1N1, et cetera. And
1: maybe a bit of COVID.
0: Yeah, well, sometimes, well, actually, from my experience thus far and from the data from the NCD, it doesn't seem like the COVID cases have risen. COVID seems to, you know.
1: But we're not testing, right?
0: We are testing.
1: Well, yeah,
0: we are testing. Okay. I know that in the private sector, we're definitely testing. It's much more expensive to test in the public sector. And you remember that the not many of these viruses, except for influenza, and that's where it's helpful, is to test for influenza, because Tamiflu or oseltamivir is a drug that's available for high-risk patients, and it's freely available at most hospitals, and you can start it if patients come early. If only they present early or they require ICU, then it's very helpful. So it's only helpful for that. So in the public sector, as a public health initiative, it may be not that a great idea to test everyone, because most of the care is treating the diabetes, the high blood pressure, the heart failure, the kidney failure, and then, you know, a bit of steroids and NEBS, etc. So it's very symptomatic therapy. Yeah. So I think in the public sector, testing doesn't make sense, but in the private sector, especially getting admitted in hospital, doctors should be testing, and hopefully they are. I know I am, but I don't know. I can't say the same for everyone else.
1: Okay. And then you also spoke a little bit about, I'm just still going to take you a little bit down this road. You were talking about seeing people coming in and thinking that it might be bacterial where it's actually viral. Talk to us about the difference there.
0: It's very hard to tell the difference. One, a giveaway, I think, in just general practice, if you're going to talk about bacterial versus viral infections, you know, bacterial infections generally have a much higher fever. So a fever of 38.5 and above is almost certainly most commonly related to a bacterial infection. You can get it in other states as well. I'm not saying it's particularly only for bacterial infections, but viral infections, generally you get a, you know, prodrome, you get the sniffles, it affects, you know, and that it starts off with typical itchy eyes, sneezing, etc. Where bacterial, it normally is just the if it's a pneumonia, it just starts there. It can start with a, you know, strep throat or something and develop further, but generally it goes on, especially people with, you know, pre-existing heart failure, they had a higher risk of getting bacterial pneumonia. So we always blamed it on that. But as you correct, it's very difficult in discriminating between bacterial and viral infections. Hence, a lot of patients often get antibiotics if they're feeling very ill. But one thing we know, a bronchitis doesn't need antibiotics. That is actually proven. Unless you have pre-existing lung disease, antibiotics doesn't help a bronchitis. So it's only pneumonia where you actually need antibiotics once you have progressed to a pneumonia.
1: Right.
0: So high-risk patients, yes, maybe need antibiotics if they have a bronchitis and a very short of breath. But most people who just have bronchitis, coughing up some phlegm without a fever, don't actually need antibiotics.
1: That's, wouldn't that be the first place that we want to go?
0: Yeah, exactly. And that's, and unfortunately, I am an antimicrobial stewardship advocate. And, you know, I think we, especially in Durban, I think a lot of patients put a lot of pressure on the general practitioners to give antibiotics.
1: To go antibiotics. Because you feel like once you have that, you're going to get better.
0: Yes.
1: And right? It's a perception.
0: It's a placebo effect.
1: Right.
0: Yeah. Often it's a placebo effect. You know, I even know of some doctors who used to, they knew the patient didn't require, used to give a little Voltaren jab and tell them it's antibiotics, the patient used to feel a lot better.
1: Okay.
0: So, you know, sometimes, you know, general practitioners know what they're doing.
1: So if not antibiotics, what's the root?
0: Is conservative management. So you treat
1: the symptoms.
0: Fever, congestion, so things like decongestants.
1: And then relying on your immune system to fight it off.
0: Yes. And you know, and I really feel like, unfortunately, during, you know, we were talking about COVID earlier. I think during COVID, you know, the mask wearing, I was really anti the mask wearing, especially for young people who are not getting affected. And we're seeing that now. We're seeing a lot of patients presenting with all of these autoimmune diseases because our immune systems are there to protect us. If they're not being challenged, they're going to become overactive.
1: Right.
0: And I feel like a lot of patients who are getting these flus that you're mentioning are actually viruses, when we're testing them, are viruses that they normally should be handling very easily as young people, because they've been exposed to it when they were younger.
1: Right.
0: But what happens is, if you don't get continuously exposed to viruses, your immunity wanes.
1: Right.
0: And we actually see that in the European countries, where things like shingles, things like shingles actually occur more commonly at a younger age, where it normally occurs in very elderly patients.
1: Mm.
0: But because vaccine coverage for chickenpox is so good, or vaccine coverage for herpes, etc., the herpes viridae, then because of that, because the vaccine coverage is so good, there's no circulating virus. Mm. And then the virus actually, which stays in your body, doesn't, the antibodies against it wane, and people develop shingles.
1: I see.
0: So our bodies are meant to see viruses, are meant to see pathogens, and
1: meant to fight it off, metaphorically play in the sandbox, shall we say, right?
0: Exactly.
1: That's how you get
0: exactly.
1: a stronger immune system.
0: Exactly, yeah. But obviously you don't want to go and expose yourself, just normal living.
1: Okay.
0: I think wearing masks is very important for those who have pre-existing conditions,
1: comorbidities,
0: high-risk patients, people on dialysis, people who are immunosuppressed in some way because of therapy for their autoimmune disease, or on chemotherapy. Those are patients who should be taking the precautions.
1: Right.
0: And even doctors and nurses, because they're seeing sicker patients. So, but in general, I don't think we have to go to the extent where everyone is wearing masks across the world, because our bodies need to see viruses, so that we can protect ourselves.
1: Well, the virus at hand that we're talking about is hantavirus. Mm. And is there a cure or antiviral treatment available for it?
0: No, unfortunately, there's no viral therapy available. They've used broad spectrum antivirals, which are not specific for the virus, and that's in salvage therapy in patients that are really ill, and doctors are throwing everything at the patient. So it hasn't been successful. So most of the time, it is just treating, it's conservative management. It's treating the issues that are happening, the vomiting, if there's vomiting, the hypoxia, giving them oxygen, treating any super added infections or secondary infections. Those are the type of things that we actually have to do for hantavirus. There is no treatment. There's a lot of research going on into it, though. There's some bradykinin antagonists, etc., that are working against, basically based on the pathophysiology of the way the virus works. So where the virus actually causes its damage, this particular one with the higher fatality rate, actually causes issues in your lungs, at the vascular lung interface. So basically, okay, where gaseous exchange occurs.
1: Okay.
0: And it causes problems in the endothelium in your blood vessels, and then it starts leaking out fluid into your lungs.
1: Okay.
0: And that's how the damage occurs. And that's why it's a late, it only occurs, so a lot of things have to happen. You have to get infected by the virus.
1: Mm.
0: Your immune system will respond to the virus. Your innate immune system will respond to the virus. And it's only those who don't have control of that. And we can see in these particular patients that there have been fatalities at older people as well, that have not been able to control it. And days later, it causes damage when it actually replicates enough, gets away from the immune system, hides from the immune system. This virus is quite clever. It actually has a way of actually hiding from our immune system, shutting off interferon. Interferon is one of the most important biological compounds. It's the same. Compound that's responsible for making you feel flu-like,
1: right?
0: Typical flu-like syndrome.
1: Mm.
0: That's interferon. It's released by your body, and unfortunately, this virus shuts down our body's production of that, which is extremely important in our response to it. And when it does do that, and it's successful in doing that, that's when it starts multiplying like crazy in your lungs, and causes all that damage and results in death.
1: So, if it shuts that down, does it, in a sense, confuse our body?
0: Yes.
1: So we don't realize
0: that
1: there is an infection.
0: So you won't, and that's why I think patients present so much later.
1: Okay.
0: Is that during that, when you first get the illness, your body's reacting to it. And if you don't mount a good enough response, and it can shut down your interferon, or it's successful in controlling your innate immune system from producing that response, then you actually develop that severe disease days later after first feeling the illness. Yeah.
1: Okay. So how do we stay calm, not just with hantavirus, right? Because, you know, we've experienced a pandemic now. We've done the research into what happened 100 years ago with the Spanish flu. And then, you know, we're a bit scared when we come across this. When you're speaking about viruses, it's incredibly intelligent. They can adapt as well and find a way of multiplying. So say something to comfort us, Doctor.
0: Okay. So for one thing, I think it's very important to remember that viruses actually, you know, don't want to kill us.
1: Okay.
0: That's not what they want. They're parasites. They need us.
1: Okay.
0: A good virus, like what COVID has become, once COVID went from the pandemic into the endemicity, which South Africa got there much quicker.
1: Okay.
0: I know that in my ICU in King Edward, that we had ventilators for the Delta variant, and we didn't have anyone ill because of our beta wave, you know, that happened in our December time. People got immunity much quicker and dealt with the Delta a lot easier. So in the same way, the virus changed because it to cause less death almost, because it doesn't want that. That is a side effect. When you it wants to actually evolve to a place where it can replicate and be happily transmissible from person to person. Epstein-Barr virus is one of those where you could be transmitting to someone and you don't even have the symptoms. But once you had it previously, it stays with you and continually transmits, but you'll infect people and you won't even get ill.
1: Mm.
0: And that's the perfect relationship between a virus and a host.
1: Okay.
0: Right.
1: Yeah.
0: So things like Ebola, Hunter virus, we're not meant to be the host. And that's why the fatality occurs.
1: Okay.
0: Because this our body is just really reacting, trying to get rid of this bug. And it's using its own methods to secure its niche to multiply. And I think that no matter what, we are going to have these viruses constantly crossing over, especially with what's happening with deforestation, humans moving into areas that we shouldn't be moving into, where animals are now coming to close contact with humans. That's where zoonotic diseases are now transmitting to humans. And when something happens, like what happened with COVID, where something happened to that virus, the coronavirus, that made it more transmissible amongst humans.
1: Mm.
0: And you must remember, it transmitted a lot before the first person died from it.
1: Yeah.
0: So it didn't. If it killed the first person, it would never have transmitted to other people.
1: Definitely. Yeah.
0: And that's where we're safe with viruses like Ebola. Mm. Ebola would have transmitted across the world with international travel. But people who get it get very ill. They have to be people to get it. It's very similar to hantavirus. You have to be very close contact with someone in order to get it. And because it actually kills 80% to 90% of people who get it, it actually is not good at transmitting from person to person.
1: Right.
0: But if it evolves and just mutates, and the more it transmits from human to human, the more it has a chance to mutate. So the more it's transmitting, like what happened with COVID, you know, we get strain after strain after strain. It's because it's transmitting. The more it transmits, the more our body attacks it, the more it has it has to evolve. And when it evolves, it becomes a different virus with different traits. And when it does that, then it's actually trying to get to endemicity. But unfortunately, in that pathway, it's going to have a lot of fatalities. And that's what happened with COVID, unfortunately.
1: Right.
0: It only had a 10% fatality rate, COVID.
1: Mm.
0: However, it transmitted so well because it had asymptomatic transmission as well.
1: Mm.
0: So it was already halfway there to evolving to where it has eventually become. Because now we don't see many deaths with COVID at all.
1: Yeah.
0: And it may evolve at a later stage into something more fatal. But I feel like where it's come to now is kind of a happy place for it. So I don't think we're going to have too much issues with this particular coronavirus. We may have more coronaviruses in the future. We can never tell.
1: Okay.
0: But it's a similar thing that happened to SARS-CoV-1, the first coronavirus.
1: Mm.
0: And then we had coronavirus 2. We may have another one. So the only thing I can tell you is that, look, as I said, viruses don't, it's not like you know,
1: they don't want
0: horror
1: to.
0: Movie. Yeah, it's not like this horror movie.
1: Get rid of their
0: thing.
1: Host.
0: Yes.
1: Okay.
0: Yeah.
1: Gotcha. It makes sense. Exactly what you're saying, and especially how you spoke about Ebola virus as well, because that one is probably the scariest one.
0: Yes.
1: But like what you're saying is that, you know, because there's such a high fatality rate, then very small chance of it being transmitted.
0: Yes. Exactly. Because it's not very good at hiding.
1: Right. Yes.
0: And I think that's where hantavirus is a bit special in that, because of the symptoms being so nonspecific, it's very hard to identify those people.
1: Right.
0: So one of the things I think our viewers should know is that they should only be concerned of hantavirus is if they've had exposure to someone who's traveled and then they develop flu-like illness.
1: Right.
0: You know, people who've traveled to endemic areas, so like South America. And, you know, if they've traveled themselves, if they've been on ships or planes or et cetera.
1: Okay.
0: So that's the time, you know, we're talking about that. That's another time where I think wearing a mask is not a bad idea, is on a plane.
1: Right, of course.
0: Because you're forced to be in close contact with strangers. So it's also a good time to wear a mask. Yeah.
1: Okay. And in addition to that, like wearing a mask, any other advice for those concerned about traveling?
0: Yeah, I think, you know, as I said, for hantavirus in particular, I think you just have to be careful about exposures.
1: Or any virus, right? Because we don't know what else is out there.
0: Yeah, but at the same time, we don't want the people to just stop living.
1: Yes, you know? True.
0: So, you know, I don't think people going to visiting South America should just stick to the city life, etc.
1: Okay.
0: And what's happening there in there's no doubt that there's an increase in hantavirus cases in South America.
1: Okay.
0: In Chile, I think there used to be about 56 to 58 cases a year. Now it's up to 100.
1: Okay.
0: And the rise is probably because of, as I said, deforestation, people being exposed to animals more closely, those animals having to find new places to stay.
1: Yes.
0: So eventually we'll get to the cities if we keep giving them no environment to live in.
1: Yeah.
0: They will evolve to be in the city instead of the, you know, rural outback areas.
1: Mm.
0: So in a similar manner, we don't want people to just avoid doing anything.
1: Yes.
0: But when they are out and about in South America, you'd be wise to stay away from, if you see a rat, stay far away from it. But also,
1: we do that in general, don't worry.
0: Yeah. And it's like if you're cleaning in those areas, you'd be high risk. If you're exposed to a cleaner from that area, you'd
1: right.
0: be
1: so
0: high
1: you
0: risk.
1: Said you, they advise them not to sweep, right?
0: Yes.
1: Because then it can become airborne. So what do they do?
0: I think they meant to vacuum it.
1: Oh.
0: Yeah.
1: Okay.
0: Yeah.
1: All right.
0: So they're not supposed to sweep it up. So vacuum it so it doesn't aerosolize. I'm not sure about, I mean, look, things like saliva, rat saliva and urine, there are diseases that we are prone to here in South Africa that spread through that.
1: Okay.
0: In particular, something called leptospirosis,
1: mm-hmm.
0: right? And it's something that occurs in South Africa. It occurs in Durban as well, and it's spread by rats
1: okay.
0: and rat urine. And maybe, I think people, there was a craze about, you know, checking your cans of Coke. Cleaning
1: right.
0: the cans
1: yes,
0: and not
1: yes.
0: opening it.
1: Yeah.
0: It's because of the rat urine that could be contaminating
1: right.
0: those cans in warehouses, etc.
1: Right.
0: So sometimes there's no way of escaping these possibilities. I think we have to think about things. The chance of you getting hantavirus is probably far lower than going outside and getting knocked by a car.
1: Right.
0: And I think when you put those, you know, statistics into perspective, I think people need to be cautious when you do go on ships, etc. Be wary of those who are looking ill, etc. But I mean, also remember that in you know, especially buffets, etc. The things like buffets, those are very difficult places for, in fact, viruses love buffets. Buffets are the best thing to spread viruses and multiple different organisms, because there's a lot of touching. You're touching
1: things. Yeah, you're using the same utensils
0: yes.
1: to dish.
0: And then you're going to be touching your face and mouth and eating.
1: Right.
0: And it's the ideal place. So, though you know, if you're high risk, I would recommend, you know, avoiding things like buffets when you do travel.
1: Okay.
0: So, yeah.
1: All right. that's a good advice there. Walk us through the test for hantavirus. Is it similar to what we've experienced during COVID?
0: No, it's not a respiratory virus.
1: Yeah.
0: So the major test that we have is serology tests. So it's a blood test.
1: Okay.
0: So it's looking for antibodies. There are PCR tests, which are basically genetic testing. Well, not genetic, but yeah, gene-based testing. And it's that's done on blood, but it cannot be done on all the other samples as well. It's primarily done in blood, but it can be done on other samples as well.
1: Yeah. Okay. So reports indicate that at least 11 countries are now reporting cases or monitoring possible exposures linked to this hantavirus cluster.
0: Yes.
1: So from an infectious disease perspective, how significant is that?
0: Look, as I said, if it was, I think we start getting concerned, and the World Health Organization will lead that that concern, is when it is starting to spread amongst people who have not been on that ship,
1: right,
0: or not been exposed in close contact with these people on the ship. Because once it starts transmitting within the population, then
1: it's cause for concern.
0: There's definitely a cause for concern. At the moment, as far as I'm aware, you know, from this morning, there's no one that's been identified that the virus, that we can't explain how they had gotten the virus. Most of them have been from the ship.
1: Yeah. Okay. You touched a bit on the communication that we had with various countries and with China during the pandemic, during the COVID-19 pandemic. But what other lessons has helped us respond better to emerging infections like this?
0: Oh, I think there's a lot, actually. One of the things, I think, is the rapid testing methods and the way we developed our COVID testing.
1: Yeah.
0: I think if you had to go back 10 years prior to that, it would take a year and 18 months or so before we could develop a test. And part of it, and we were in a very good place here in South Africa because of our HIV testing and being at the epicenter of that pandemic. Actually, we were very well equipped here. We had a lot of very, you know, talented and top scientists, as well as doctors here who helped develop those testing methods, as well as genotyping, etc. So I think we learned a lot, especially with the testing, the developing a rapid test. And, you know, if hantavirus went to a different scale, I'm sure we'd be able to get more rapid testing available quite quickly. I'm quite confident that that would happen. The response from all the different countries, I think, listening to the World Health Organization, I think there was a lot of doubt being, you know, thrown towards the World Health Organization during COVID. And I think that that has calmed down a lot now. People are respecting what they do and how important they are. And and people are also not, I think the public as well has learned a lot. I think the public may have responded to this hantavirus in a very worse way in the past, because when you hear that, you know, close to one out of two people die of this, they would, you know, be very worried. But after the scares of COVID, I think people are a bit calmer. They're waiting to see what's going on the ground before they react. They're not just reacting. I think something I learned, especially from COVID, was how fear-mongering can be used against the population. And I think, you know, I'm glad that people have learned from that, and hopefully that'll last for a couple generations, that type of fear-mongering and the fear that was instilled in people about COVID. Although there was a necessary part that needed to be concerned about, I think there were lots of governments and organizations that took advantage of that. Yeah.
1: Okay. I think that we're also a lot more willing to educate ourselves about the, you know, about the different viruses or whatever it is that we're dealing with, so that we can effectively deal with it. Because educating people and being educated ourselves was the most important thing during COVID-19.
0: Yes.
1: I think there was fear when, you know, the news report came out, because we all thought, oh, not again.
0: Yes.
1: and then I think one other question that I have for you is, in terms of technology or any other advancements or knowledge that's come out from the virology or infectious diseases space? Anything that's interesting or that you'd like to share with us?
0: Regarding hantavirus?
1: No, it's just in general.
0: Oh, yeah. There's a lot of things that are happening. I think something that I was very sad about that had lost traction before COVID hit, I think a lot of funding and et cetera was driven towards COVID, was firstly our advancements in HIV care. Our HIV in South Africa, we do so well with HIV. Our numbers amongst the younger population are dropping. Our young females are protected. There is a pre-exposure prophylaxis that's available. A lot of people aren't aware of it. Our young females can get that for free at clinics, okay. Especially those at high risk. And that's prevents you from acquiring HIV. It's medication you take, antiretrovirals to prevent HIV. Contracting HIV.
1: Okay.
0: So those are things that I think we've lost some of, traction on. Mm. I think I've frequently come across young females who aren't even aware that PrEP exists and it's available here in South Africa.
1: Mm.
0: The other things I think in when it comes to the science, we were really doing very well with bacteriophage therapy. Bacteriophage therapy is basically using viruses that infect bacteria to treat bacterial infections.
1: Ah, okay. Yeah.
0: And there was a lab from Caprisa that was involved in one of the first trials, or where they treated a little girl who had a lung transplant and had a bacteria that affects chronic kids with cystic fibrosis and adults as well. And in chronic lung disease, and they successfully eliminated this bacteria with bacteriophage therapy.
1: Wow.
0: It was resistant to all antibiotics, and they managed to do that. So in an era of multi-drug resistant organisms, we're losing all our antibiotics. Mm. As I mentioned, I'm an AMS steward, and we are at a place where we don't have any antibiotics left, and we have to come up with new ways of treating these bugs. And that's something that I think is going to be very promising in the future, as using viruses to
1: get rid of the bacteria.
0: Bacteria, yeah.
1: Ah,
0: well, viruses that don't infect us, but infect the bacteria.
1: Yes.
0: Yeah.
1: Okay. Very cool. And then, I spoke a little bit about the Spanish flu, which was 100 years ago, and then we had COVID-19, and then it's kind of like, the sort of perception was like, oh, maybe we'll have another pandemic in another 100 years, right? But what would your message be to someone who's concerned about the world entering yet another pandemic way sooner than that, possibly in our lifetime?
0: Yeah, I think there is a definite concern for that. There's definitely a concern, especially with the way international travel, the way it's developed. There's many things that have happened.
1: Mm.
0: I remember doing a lecture at medical school to the students and telling them, a simple thing like the Airbus being unsuccessful actually affected why we're at higher risk of pandemics. And so basically what happened was the Airbus was touted as the next, it's the best way to travel in the future. The problem was it's massive. It requires a lot of fuel, and it requires a full... you want to fill that vehicle up before flying.
1: Mm.
0: And unfortunately, it didn't work. And as a result, travel hubs became the new method by which people travel across the globe.
1: Mm.
0: So everyone travels from one hub like Dubai,
1: yes,
0: or to Heathrow, etc., and then travel everywhere else.
1: Mm.
0: Those hubs, unfortunately, are one of the biggest issues with controlling a pandemic.
1: Mm.
0: So when traveling in situations like that, wearing masks is washing your hands, mm-hmm, avoiding touching your face is extremely important.
1: Mm-hmm.
0: Those hubs are actually probably very high risk areas, probably the highest risk areas in the world when you go to those hubs for acquiring one of these viruses. So if you've been through a hub, that's when you should be concerned. And I think that's where I would be concerned about is for the normal listener at home, is to be cautious when they're traveling through hubs, because you're getting people from all over the world coming with different viruses, coming from wherever they came from. And that's the prime probably the place that you had the highest risk. So washing your hands, using alcohol, avoiding touching your face whilst
1: So the same precautions?
0: Same precautions that COVID.
1: Yeah.
0: Almost identical. Obviously, if you see someone sick, avoid them as well.
1: Yes,
0: but I mean, those are just the normal things I think most people would follow.
1: Okay. All right. Thank you so much, Doctor. We'll continue shortly. We're also going to have a news update with Tracy Valitham in a bit. And we're also going to take the address from President Cyril Ramaphosa shortly. It is 8 o'clock. 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
1: 8 o'clock, good evening. President Cyril Ramaphosa is shortly expected to address the nation following the judgment of the Constitutional Court last week in the Pala-Pala matter. The court ruled on Friday that the rules governing Parliament's impeachment process were unconstitutional. The rules were challenged by the EFF and the ATM. The President's address to the nation at 8 this evening will be carried live on the SABC's various platforms, including radio, television and online. Now, disaster crews in Cape Town will be deployed throughout the night across the metro to attend to the damage from the intense cold front. Mayor Gordon Hill-Lewis says strong winds have caused the most damage, including one fatality after a tree fell over. Hill-Lewis says they'll continue to monitor the situation closely.
2: Hundreds of trees that have fallen over in these extremely strong winds. That's probably the most disruptive issue now. I've just met one of our parks managers for this area. He tells me that just in his area of operation, he's had 36 trees that have fallen over. Many of those are blocking roads. They've damaged property. They've knocked over walls, smashed into houses. So that is very disruptive, and that's taking a long time to clean up, obviously, and will continue to take some time. The next most disruptive thing is when those trees have knocked over power lines.
1: A Northern Cape man has been sentenced to 30 years in prison for raping a 10-year-old girl between 2023 and 2025. The Colesberg Regional Court heard that the man, who was the minor's neighbour, started sexually abusing her when she was 8 years old. Provincial police spokesperson Molefi Shimani says the man has been declared unfit to possess a firearm and his name will be entered into the National Register for Sex Offenders.
3: Accused was denied bail and remained in custody until the finalization of the trial. He was found guilty on 2 counts of rape in the Colesberg Regional Court. He was convicted and sentenced to 15 years imprisonment for rape on count 1, and on count 2, he was convicted and sentenced to 15 years imprisonment for rape. The accused will remain behind bars for 30 years.
1: The head of the Saudi state-owned oil giant Aramco says the Iran conflict has caused the largest ever shock to the global energy supplies. Now, Amin Nasser warns that oil markets will probably not normalize until at least next year, even if the Strait of Hormuz was to reopen soon. The peace process is currently at an impasse. The BBC's Caroline Davies reports.
4: President Trump has left little ambiguity about his feelings on Iran's response. In a post on social media, he said he'd read the latest reply from what he called Iran's so-called representatives and didn't like it. The White House has repeatedly said he is open to diplomacy. Over the weekend, Iranian media reported that Iran's Revolutionary Guard Corps have threatened to target US sites in the Middle East and enemy ships if their tankers come under fire. Both sides are publicly emphasizing their willingness to escalate while appearing to remain rigid on their positions.
1: Your top story at 8 o'clock this evening. President Cyril Ramaphosa is shortly expected to address the nation following the judgment of the Constitutional Court last week in the Pala-Pala matter. I'm Tracy Vilitham. Stay tuned. We'll take you live to that Cyril Ramaphosa address soon.
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0: That one is We'll Be There Then. It's 11 minutes after 8. You're listening to Talk at 7 on Lotus FM. My name is Shastra with you this evening. We are waiting for the president to address the nation shortly. He's going to be speaking following the Palapala ruling and renewed impeachment pressure as well. So he's going to be addressing the nation shortly. Tracy Valitham will be in when we are taking that live. But now we are talking about Hunter virus. Now, the rising numbers of Hunter virus cases are sparking concern and raising urgent questions around symptoms, transmission, and public health preparedness. So tonight on Talk at 7, we unpack the facts, separate fear from reality, and explore what you need to know. So joining us is Dr. Nitendra Manikchand, a specialist physician and infectious diseases expert based at Etegwini Hospital and Heart Center. He previously led the infectious diseases services at King Edward Hospital for nearly 8 years. And we will get to him shortly, but Tracy is back with us to interrupt programming. Thank you, Tracy.
1: Izindaba ze-SABC sizimele.
2: President Cyril Ramaphosa is addressing the nation following the judgment of the Constitutional Court last week in the Palapala matter. The court ruled on Friday that the rules governing Parliament's impeachment process were unconstitutional. The rules were challenged by the EFF and ATM. Let's take you to that live crossing.
3: Debate and speculation. There's been much concern and uncertainty in the country over the last few days following the delivery of the Constitutional Court judgment. When I assumed office of President of the Republic of South Africa, I said that it was a responsibility that I would discharge with the greatest care. I said that it was a responsibility that I would undertake mindful of the needs, the aspirations, and the expectations of the people of this land. I pledge that I will serve you, the people of South Africa. I said that I would work with you, side by side, to build the South Africa that we all want and deserve. It is these undertakings that compel me tonight to address you. There have been calls from certain quarters calling on me to resign. At the same time, there have also been a number of calls for me not to resign. I address you this evening to clearly state my position. The matter before the Constitutional Court arose from the report of an independent panel that was appointed by the National Assembly in September of 2022 in terms of Section 89 of the Constitution of the Republic to conduct a preliminary inquiry into certain allegations that had been made against me. These allegations related to a theft that took place at my farm in February 2020. The independent panel concluded that the information that was presented to it disclosed prima facie that the president may have committed serious misconduct and a serious violation of the Constitution. The panel concluded that, as the president may have acted in a way that was inconsistent with my office and may have exposed myself to a situation involving a conflict between my official responsibility and my private affairs. On the 13th of December 2022, in accordance with its rules, the National Assembly voted not to refer the independent panel's report to an impeachment committee that would consider the veracity and, where required, the seriousness of the charges contained in the motion. The Constitutional Court has now ruled on the basis of the flaw it found in the National Assembly rules that the vote the National Assembly exercise on this matter in 2022 should be set aside. The court has accordingly ordered that the report of the independent panel be referred to the impeachment committee of the National Assembly. In the judgment, the Constitutional Court declares that where the panel recommends that a Section 89 inquiry be proceeded with, it must be implemented through a referral to an impeachment committee unless and until the report is set aside on review. I accept and respect the Constitutional Court's ruling. I reiterate my firm commitment to the Constitution, the independence of the judiciary, and the rule of law of our country. Since the judgment was handed down, I have reflected on what the judgment means for our country, for the rule of law, and for the office that I occupy. I am mindful of the severe difficulties that the country is confronted with today. I'm also mindful of the need for stability at this time more than any other. At times of such uncertainty and contestation, our Constitution must and remains our guide. The drafters of the Constitution provide a clear, carefully considered process to deal with allegations of serious misconduct and a serious violation of the Constitution against the President. They foresaw that it would be necessary to provide recourse in the event that these allegations could be established, while at the same time protecting against spurious or malicious agendas. Since a criminal complaint was laid against me in June 2022, I have consistently maintained that I have not stolen public money, committed any crime, nor violated my oath of office. From the beginning, I said that I would cooperate with all institutions that are mandated to deal with these types of matters. I have indeed cooperated with all investigations and inquiries into this matter. I will continue to cooperate with all institutions that are mandated to deal with all these matters. When the independent panel submitted its report in December 2022, I said that I disagreed with its findings and the process of reasoning that led to those findings. In my submission to the panel, I said, the complaints against me are based on hearsay allegations. No evidence, let alone sufficient evidence, has been presented to prove that I committed any violation, let alone a serious violation of the Constitution or the law, or serious misconduct as set out in the Constitution. As a consequence, I decided then to approach our courts to take the report of the independent panel on review. I was advised by my legal team that the panel report was capable of being reviewed by a court of law on several grounds, including the misconception of its mandate, grave errors of law, and unfounded conclusions of fact. However, the outcome of the vote of the National Assembly in 2022 stopped the process of further examination through a review of the report, resulting in the report having no practical or legal consequence. I therefore did not proceed at the time with the review of the panel's report, as the National Assembly had taken a decision on the matter. However, I did say at the time that I reserved my right to institute review proceedings against the panel's report should circumstances change.

set aside on review. I have therefore decided to proceed to take the independent panel's report on review on an expeditious basis. I do so not out of disrespect for Parliament or its processes, but to the need for such findings to be correct in law and in fact, especially where Parliament's work would be based on and informed by a report I believe is flawed. I do so out of respect for the Constitutional Court judgment and the principles of judicial review that it reiterates and reinforces. I also do so in fulfillment of the rights and obligations and processes contained in our Constitution. My fellow South Africans, while there have been calls in some circles that I should resign, nothing in the Constitutional Court judgment compels me to resign my office. The Constitutional Court made no finding of any kind regarding my alleged conduct. The court made no finding on whether there was prima facie evidence of misconduct, nor if the alleged conduct, if established, justifies impeachment and the removal of the president. Instead, a Constitutional Court judgment reinforces the principles, the rights and processes underpinning our constitutional order. This explicitly includes the right to take the report of the independent panel on review. I therefore respectfully want to make it clear that I will not resign. To do so would be to preempt a process defined by the Constitution. To do so would be to give credence to a panel report that unfortunately has grave flaws. To do so would be to abdicate the responsibility that I assumed when I became President of the Republic. To resign now would be to give in to those who seek to reverse the renewal of our society, the rebuilding of our institutions, and the prosecution of the end to prosecution. I fully intend to continue serving the people of South Africa and to advance their interests. There is still so much to be done. 8 years ago, we set out on a new path for our country. Even as we set out on this new path, we knew that progress would not be achieved overnight. We declared our firm intention to put behind us the era of diminished trust in public institutions and the diminished confidence in its leaders. Since then, we have made much progress and continue to make progress in rebuilding the credibility, the integrity, and the capability of many of our institutions. Stolen funds are being recovered. Alleged perpetrators are being prosecuted. We are intensifying the fight against organized crime, kidnapping, and gang violence. We're implementing the recommendations of the State Capture Commission, and those responsible for wrongdoing against our people are being dealt with. Through the Madlanga Commission process, we are confronting corruption and criminality in our law enforcement and security services. As we negotiate the severe turbulence in the global economy, we are intensifying our efforts to ensure that every home in the country feels the effects of a growing economy that is creating jobs and opportunity. Despite the immense challenges we face, I am confident and full of hope about the future of our nation. I'm confident that the people of our country will pursue with even greater determination the path of renewal and the rebuilding of reconstruction and sustainable development. So, my fellow South Africans, guided by the rule of law and the principle of accountability, I intend to fulfill and complete the mandate that you, the people of South Africa, have given me. I will continue to do everything within my means to advance the rebuilding of our economy,

0: restoration of our institutions and the renewal of our society. I will do everything in my power to strengthen the institutions that are responsible for safeguarding our democracy and upholding the rule of law so that they may never again be abused, co-opted, or repurposed to serve criminal interests. I will remain in your service and will continue in your interests and in the interests of our diverse and truly remarkable nation. I'm confident that together, as a nation, we will strive, we will progress, and we will overcome our challenges and difficulties. I remain here and am not resigning. May God continue to bless South Africa and protect her people. Thank you.
1: That was President Cyril Ramaphosa addressing the nation following the judgment of the Constitutional Court last week in the Pala matter. For the latest on the story, stay tuned to Lotus FM bulletins on the hour and Newsbreak Current Affairs on Lotus FM.
2: 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We'll continue our chat about hantavirus after this.

0: A very good evening to you. It is 8:30. You're listening to Talk at 7 on Lotus FM. My name is Shasta with you this evening. We are talking about the rising number of Hunter virus cases that are sparking concern and raising urgent questions around symptoms, transmission, and public health preparedness. So tonight on Talk at 7, we unpack the facts, separate fear from reality, and explore what you need to know. And we also have a Dr. Nitendra Manikchand with us, a specialist physician and infectious diseases expert. Thank you for being patient with us, Doctor.
1: No problem.
0: Yeah, we had a few interruptions. So just for someone who's tuning in now and didn't hear us a little bit earlier on, hantavirus is a rare but potentially severe virus primarily spread by rodents. Tell us a little bit more about it.
1: Okay, yes. So just to go back, it's generally hantavirus, there are different types subspecies of it. The one that we're dealing with at the moment can be transmitted from human to human, but primarily this virus is a rodent virus, and it is spread to humans when they're exposed to either those rodents' feces, aerosolized feces, aerosolized saliva, or aerosolized urine. And these are the people who are at highest risk are generally people who work in rural areas, cleaners, where these rodents obviously occur or live. The Hunter virus cases in South America are the ones that we are most interested for this particular outbreak on the ship, on the cruise. So this is Andes strain, and it is the only virus that is transmitted from person to person. It can only be transmitted to person to person from prolonged close contact with that person. So in general, it is very difficult for this virus to spread from person to person. One person out of 10 people who are exposed to someone in a household would probably get the virus. So it's not that transmissible. It's not like COVID. It's not like influenza and generally our respiratory pathogens, or even tuberculosis, which we are so commonly seen here in South Africa. So it's not easily transmissible. The cases that have occurred have only occurred in those who have been exposed to people on the ship or been on the ship themselves. So, I think all 11 cases thus far have been related to the ship. So there's been no transmission from person to person outside that cluster.
0: So what are some of the biggest misconceptions that you're seeing or expecting around this particular virus?
1: I think the misconceptions is that it is similar to viruses COVID. Like COVID and
0: airborne. And
1: yes, I think one of the misconceptions, or sometimes luckily I haven't seen any fear mongering. I'm not sure what's going on social media, but in general, what I've been exposed to, and I hope that the public has been exposed to, is what has been done successfully. And I think we should be very comforted and proud of the way the world has responded to this. The World Health Organization, as well as every country involved, and especially South Africa, for testing and identifying the Hunter virus, the first case, etc. So I think the misconception is that the cases that we have in South Africa is from South Africa. And that's something that we have to be very clear about. It hasn't been transmitted within South Africa. And up to now, it has not occurred from local transmission. There's been no local spread. So I think that's something that everyone should stay calm about.
0: All right. We did hear that the World Health Organization Director General Tedros Ghebreyesus praised South Africa for assisting during this emergency health situation. From your perspective, what role has South Africa played in responding to this cluster outbreak?
1: Yeah, I think we've been, it was imperative that we did what we

0: because without the testing and finding out that this was hantavirus that caused this disease, we would not have identified that this outbreak was occurring. And the fact that the patient was, you know, sent here is, you know, we should be proud that we have the facilities available, the healthcare available in South Africa to handle cases like this. Not only do we have the specialist training as well as the healthcare training, but we also have excellent virologists and labs that can actually test, the NICD leading the way, but multiple other labs as well that can test for Hunter virus and actually even you know, identifying the strain. So not only, but also firstly, in identifying the case and starting, you know, the concern, that was the most important part that South Africa played initially. And now identifying especially those who are exposed to the patient in Johannesburg Airport, you know, contact tracing, ensuring that we follow up on those patients or contact, suspected cases, test them if they develop symptoms, and you know, and contact trace thereafter. So quarantining those people are extremely important now until they are past the time at which they are unlikely to develop symptoms.
1: Right. So what does it say about South Africa's infectious disease capacity? But I'm also thinking about, I'm very curious about what the process was of figuring out that it was hantavirus and the testing that came through, because it's a fairly rare disease. South America, pretty far away, it might not be on your list of things to test.
0: Yeah, I think that's the interesting part of infectious diseases. Something that I always, you know, when I was lecturing as well as training specialists as well as interns and other junior doctors, is one of the most important things in infectious diseases epidemiology. Mm-hmm. So travel history. Right. That's exactly, sometimes I have to look, I find a patient where I probably don't know the diseases in that area from that region of the world. Mm. And as soon as I find out that they've traveled there, I have to look up, could this possibly be one of, you know, the local diseases there.
1: Right.
0: I learned about melioidosis, being exposed to someone from Thailand, for example, and numerous other conditions. So it's very important, and that's basically what they had to do. Mm. It's knowing where this person originated from. Mm. And those were South American, or people who'd visited South America recently, and then also knowing where they traveled. So it's very difficult to, you know, without a history, it's very difficult to pinpoint what to test for.
1: Right.
0: There are methods, and that's something that we are very lucky that in South Africa we have we actually have access to that, mainly in the specialist fields where we've got electron microscopes, etc. We don't know a virus, and that's how COVID, etc., was identified, is when you just look for virus in samples and not knowing what it is. But the thing is that we do have the know-how in South Africa to actually look for that. However, when it comes to infectious diseases, it really boils down to where has this person been, what have they been exposed to, what, you know, hobbies were they doing, were they kayaking, canoeing, were they exposed to water, fresh water, sea water, what exactly had happened. And that's a tough part, because especially in busy practices, spending that time on history taking can be very difficult, you know, to and sometimes it requires you to actually take that time to hone in on what exactly or where this person has been. But it also requires some knowledge of the disease processes, how long is the incubation period, etc. For example, knowing someone has traveled to a malaria endemic area for a month prior is very unlikely. 21 days is normally the 21 to 28 days is the max that the malaria incubation period can last. So knowing those type of you know, pieces of knowledge is really important in deciding what could possibly be the disease that someone is presenting with. And then obviously the symptoms as well.
1: Yeah. How long did it take us to test for this and diagnose?
0: If I remember correctly, it sounded like within 3 days we knew the diagnosis.
1: Okay.
0: Or even shorter, 48 hours. If I forget now, because it was about 2 or 3 weeks ago.
1: But I remember when the story broke, it was all the information all at once for us, right? Yeah. So we didn't know the process happened.
0: But it was quite quickly identified as hantavirus. And I think the patient, The one patient died only days after that. So the first patient had died in the island, and that he was evacuated to. And then right. after that, they brought the next patient here. So, I think the rapidity at which we got our answers was very impressive. Mm. And I think we're very lucky in South Africa that we have access to that.
1: Yeah.
0: And for most infectious diseases, I mean, we're doing viral load testing for HIV on large scales here in KwaZulu-Natal, in the public sector, and in every province in South Africa. So our access at the moment to testing for infectious disease, for testing for TB, rapid testing, we world leading when it comes to those things.
1: Yeah, I was actually just going to ask you about TB because we chatted a bit about HIV, COVID-19, obviously, and then TB is the other one that's quite rampant and one that we have to deal with constantly.
0: Yeah, I think TB is still the number one infectious disease killer in South Africa.
1: Mm.
0: It only is beaten every year by trauma and non-health diseases
1: related,
0: that cause death. So tuberculosis is by far the number one killer in South Africa and something that people should always be aware of.
1: Mm.
0: Whenever I diagnose patients with tuberculosis, they're very surprised because they knew so little about tuberculosis. Mm. Once they have it, sometimes they're very afraid. They feel like it's a cancer and there's no cure. Yet tuberculosis is something that's very curable.
1: Mm.
0: The quicker you know you have tuberculosis, the more likely you're going to survive.
1: Yeah.
0: And we're probably curing more people of tuberculosis every day in South Africa than we're losing people.
1: Incredible.
0: But the important thing is about people knowing what the symptoms are. And, chronic cough, something that sometimes, and any chronic cough in South Africa, if your GP is not testing for tuberculosis, they should be testing. Unfortunately, there's a lot of stigma around tuberculosis. It's mm. thought that it's only the impoverished that are afflicted by it, but it's not.
1: Mm.
0: It's we see it in every class of person in South Africa, and it doesn't have class, creed, or doesn't decide who to infect. It mm. infects everyone, and you're exposed to it. It's airborne. Tuberculosis mm. is airborne. So someone who's coughed in an area, and you walk into it an hour later, you could get infected with tuberculosis.
1: Okay.
0: But tuberculosis is not something that you develop symptoms immediately with,
1: mm.
0: and that's why people struggle to relate. The incubation period for tuberculosis can be years. So you could be infected with tuberculosis when you're a child and only develop it when you are 90 years old.
1: Right.
0: When your immune system starts waning. And that often happens. In fact, we discovered that with people who've immigrated to other countries
1: mm.
0: where they haven't come to an endemic area. There's places like the US and Europe, which has really hasn't had a new case of non-imported tuberculosis for over 20 years.
1: Right. And so is there a trigger or is it just that the immune system has dipped?
0: It's actually we're learning now. Tuberculosis, our understanding of tuberculosis has come a long way. In the past, we thought that it you get infected. The initial infection just gives you a cold-like illness,
1: yeah.
0: which you won't react to, and then it stays within your lymph nodes, basically your glands in your in your lungs,
1: mm.
0: and it stays there for years and years and years.
1: Okay,
0: and your body and what we know now is that tuberculosis and our immune system is in a constant battle. It's constantly happening
1: okay.
0: that we are controlling the tuberculosis.
1: Mm.
0: It's constantly trying to evade our immune system.
1: Mm.
0: So it's actually a bit of immunological disease.
1: Okay.
0: And that's why diagnosing it amongst the HIV population was so difficult.
1: Right.
0: Because sometimes they will have no symptoms at all. The more advanced you have with HIV, then you have no symptoms.
1: Mm.
0: Once we start treating patients with HIV, sometimes they start developing symptoms because the immune system gets stronger and then now identifies the bug and attacks it. And so they start developing it. And
1: mm.
0: a misconception amongst the public is my ARVs are making me sick. It gave me TB,
1: mm-hmm.
0: Because, but what it actually did was your ARVs actually made the immune system stronger and it was able to identify the tuberculosis and then fight it, and then you develop symptoms.
1: Yeah.
0: So it's one of these diseases that tuberculosis, we talked about it earlier, about evolving to infect.
1: Yes.
0: It's one of those diseases that has really evolved to affect man very well.
1: Right.
0: And, when I was at the NICD, I was lucky enough to be exposed to some infectious disease veterinarians who take care of the animals at the Johannesburg Zoo.
1: Mm.
0: And they often have to treat elephants and rhinos, etc., for tuberculosis.
1: Wow.
0: And those animals do not respond well because tuberculosis is not, it was evolved for us.
1: Yeah,
0: so
1: not
0: when
1: for animals.
0: It infects them,
1: right.
0: Unlike us, where we can actually deal with it a bit better, they don't respond well to TB, and often they lose these animals because of the cross species, probably from their carers and stuff, giving them TB. Yeah.
1: So for someone who's had, let's say, a severe flu and has a lingering cough, would you suggest getting tested?
0: Yes. In our guidelines in South Africa, anyone who has a cough more than 2 weeks.
1: Mm.
0: As you said, TB symptoms, not everyone has the typical symptoms. The typical symptoms are what we call constitutional symptoms.
1: Mm.
0: And that's loss of appetite, loss of weight, night sweats, and a cough.
1: Mm.
0: That's the typical way, textbook case.
1: Yeah.
0: But not everyone has those symptoms. Sometimes people may just have the loss of weight, may have the loss of appetite. And for any of those symptoms, doctors should be testing in South Africa for TB. Because TB is so common in South Africa. That's we have a lot of those cases. And you're probably exposed to someone in your lifetime in South Africa. If you lived in South Africa for 80 years, you've definitely been exposed to tuberculosis.
1: Okay.
0: And that's why immune testing. So there's a lot of tests available, like a blood test, which is available. That's an immune test to see if you've been exposed to TB. Mm. It doesn't tell you you have TB.
1: That you have it or not.
0: Yes.
1: Okay.
0: So, there's the Mantoux test, which is a skin test that we do on little kids. It works well in kids because kids, especially young kids, we know that they most likely have TB because they were just born recently and therefore are most likely only exposed now and have the infection now.
1: Mm.
0: But in older people, those type of tests are very difficult because TB is so rife in South Africa. But it's something I think that we should be stressing about far more than hantavirus.
1: Okay,
0: and
1: fair point.
0: I think, it's something that people should be tested for far more commonly. If you have symptoms of TB, then you should actually ask your doctor if they don't test for TB. But if you have if you have a chronic cough, a cough more than 2 weeks, and you're, especially if you're productive, you should be tested for TB. If it goes on, so normally what happens is the doctor may give you some antibiotics for the chronic cough, and if you don't respond, you should have a test. One of the things that I'm an advocate of is, unfortunately, you know, the private sector.
1: Mm.
0: The private sector differs. For some reason, our medical aides are not following our guidelines in South Africa. We are meant to do 2 sputum, and the test that's meant to be done is an RNA test or DNA test called a gene expert. And South Africa is one of the places that we have a point of care. So almost every lab in South Africa, including private labs, have it.
1: Mm.
0: And it's a rapid diagnostic test. It gives you an answer for TB within a day.
1: Okay.
0: So unlike the past, we have to wait 42 days to wait for a culture result, which is the gold standard. And unfortunately, in the private sector, something that I've only experienced since joining the private sector is that they only allow us to test once.
1: Okay.
0: In the public sector, we do 2 of those before we say that this is definitely TB, or we don't start TB treatment. In fact, in the public sector, if you're highly suspicious, you do 2 of those tests, they're still negative and they have the symptoms, the guidelines are to start treatment while waiting.
1: What is the treatment?
0: TB treatment consists of 6 months of treatment. It consists of a combination pill called Rifafor, which we're very lucky in places like India, where TB is just as rife, they don't have, many provinces don't even have guidelines for how to treat TB. So we've got a standardized treatment regimen in South Africa for drug sensitive TB. And that consists of 4 drugs. The most common preparation is called Rifafor. And it's only 4 or 5 tablets that you have to take for 2 months, followed by a 4-month course of 2 drugs that are in a combination pill for 4 months. So
1: that's a long treatment.
0: It is a long treatment.
1: Yeah.
0: People start feeling better after 2 weeks,
1: okay.
0: But they still have to complete the treatment. Because as I mentioned, TB is very good at hiding from our immune system. So what it does is the treatment is meant to kill those lingering bugs, the ones that... What the bugs actually do is they shut off their multiplication. So all antibiotics work when bugs are replicating because our antibiotics that we use affect the replication of the organism in some way.
1: Okay.
0: So whether it's destroying their cell wall or the way they produce RNA, etc., that's how our antibiotics work. So antibiotics will not work if the organism is asleep and not multiplying.
1: Right.
0: So TB is very good in that way. They can actually shut off their multiplication.
1: Okay.
0: And that's what we call latent state.
1: Right.
0: So treating latent TB as well. So if you have been exposed to someone with TB in close contact, you should go on what we call TB prophylaxis, but it's actually treatment of latent TB.
1: Mm.
0: And it's basically taking treatments until those bugs switch on their multiplication and we manage to kill the bug then.
1: Right. Yeah. So you'd often get asked, I suppose, by a doctor, have you been exposed to someone with TB?
0: Mm.
1: Oftentimes you have no idea,
0: mm.
1: right? So let's talk about some preventative measures.
0: So the most important thing is if you live with someone with tuberculosis is that's the highest risk. So okay. So TB is killed by UV light. You know, that brings me to a good, you know, I remember going from hospital to hospital during COVID to help prepare hospitals for COVID.
1: Mm.
0: And they asked me to go to King Dinizulu, King George,
1: mm.
0: which is the drug-resistant TB hospital for Durban. And those guys are the experts. They were leading for treating drug-resistant TB. And when I went there, I remember telling everyone, guys, you're asking me for advice. Yet you're the guys are the specialists. Mm. What they do at that hospital is they actually see people outside. They don't even see them indoors because
1: right.
0: TB, the highest chance of transmitting TB is in dark, closed areas with poor ventilation.
1: Okay.
0: So outside is the perfect. And none of the doctors have ever gotten drug-resistant TB.
1: Right.
0: I'm not sure if that's changed since COVID, but from the time I went there in 2020, no one had gotten TB, drug-resistant TB,
1: okay.
0: whilst they worked there. Because when they work in their clinics, they actually see people outdoors. So the sun is the best thing for TB.
1: Okay.
0: So it's very hard to get TB. If you know someone with TB, you being exposed to someone outside in the outdoors in sunlight, you're not at high risk. But if you're living with someone or you're working with someone, so if someone, if you're working in a small space like
1: this
0: where we are right
1: yes.
0: now, if someone's coughing and they end up being having TB, then you're very high risk because there's poor ventilation, you know, just the air con, etc., no open windows. That's a typical high risk area. So basically, those are the highest risk exposures. Walking along in the mall, etc., is not really that high risk unless someone is coughing close to you, etc., because as long as it's circulating air, then the bug is getting you know, diluted and
1: okay.
0: your chances of inhaling it is less. So outdoors is the best. If you want to go back to your question, who are the highest risk? It's actually knowing someone who has tuberculosis or living with someone. So someone you've lived with or you work in close confined space with. And if they have a chronic cough and if they test positive for tuberculosis, it's very important. That's why it's very important that we, don't have any stigma against TB because if people are not going out, and I always tell my patients, no, you must make sure you tell. And actually with our Puppy Act, et cetera, now, you know, it's not necessary for someone to share their health issues.
1: Yeah.
0: But for the sake of your colleagues or your friends and relatives, it's important that you tell people that you have tuberculosis because there's nothing to be embarrassed about having tuberculosis. It's a very easily treatable disease process. The quicker you find out, the better you do. And
1: a thing about finding out stuff, right? It's like if we don't get all the information, then it didn't happen.
0: Yeah. Yeah,
1: right?
0: Exactly. And I think, and we often see that. There's a lot of attrition of care. We find patients with TB. If you looked at our old statistics, I haven't been exposed to it in a while, but I think our attrition of care, we're diagnosing 60% of the patients, 60 to 70% of the patients who have TB in South Africa.
1: Mm.
0: However, the completion of TB treatment is around 40%.
1: Right.
0: So a lot of people, as soon as they start feeling better, they
1: stop.
0: They stop. And they often occur with TB, come through with TB again. They may give TB meningitis, which is highly fatal, or they may come through with drug-resistant TB, which is far more difficult to treat.
1: Mm.
0: Although in South Africa, we're probably the best equipped to treating drug-resistant TB.
1: Mm.
0: So although TB is so rife, people need to know that there's lots of options for treatment. South Africa is probably the best place to get treated for TB because we have some of the best programs around. Mm. And it's freely available and it's free treatment. So, people should be tested if they have any of
1: chronic
0: the symptoms.
1: Chronic cough.
0: And especially older people,
1: yeah.
0: People immunosuppressed, people on immunosuppressants, those are extremely, but even those without that, chronic cough is something you should be tested for TB. Yeah.
1: Okay. Well, we are going to wrap up now. It's just 3 minutes to nine. Keshav going to join you between, from 9 o'clock. It's been a very interesting chat, Doctor. Thank you for joining us. If you have to leave us with one thing or two things, shall we say, concerns about hantavirus and what we should take away from tonight's chat.
0: Yeah, I think the most important thing is that people should be calm. Hantavirus has not had local transmission. Although hantavirus is a very fatal disease with a 40 to 50% mortality rate, it is very rare for it to be transmitted from human to human. It requires close, prolonged exposure to someone with hantavirus. So you should only be concerned if you are exposed to someone that has recent travel to an area that has it or to the particular cruise ship. Just to be aware of, people who've traveled away when you travel of diseases when you are traveling, especially to these travel hubs. I think that's where we should all be very aware because we don't know where people are coming from and what they're carrying. And should always take precautions that we've always been so good at now, thanks to COVID.
1: We shouldn't completely forget about it.
0: We shouldn't completely forget about those precautions, not just for COVID. It's for all, it's for many of the transmissible
1: infectious diseases, viruses, any of the possibilities like we could experience or come across in those different hubs.
0: Yes.
1: And of course, the last bit of advice that you gave us, chronic cough, get tested for TB.
0: Definitely.
1: All right. Thank you once again.
0: You're welcome. Thanks. Right. Thanks for having me.
1: It was good to have you with us. That was Dr. Nitendra Manikchand. Also, thank you to producer Bianca Lal Bahadur. My name is Shastra. I'll be back with you tomorrow on the Breakfast Express between 6 and 9. Have a wonderful evening. Till tomorrow. Take care. Bye-bye.

0: Oh, hey there, bestie. Welcome to the place to be between 9 and midnight. This is where we are here to make sure that your day remains a highlight. And now this is where we also make you feel all right when the sun goes down and we come out at night. It's the Night Cafe on Lotus FM. Hello. My name is Keshav Das. I'm your night manager. I want to say a big shout out to the queens there, Shalsina Gessler and Bianca Lal Bahadur, for keeping it real, getting the convo flowing from 7 to 9. And right now, from now until midnight, this is our space, yours and mine. Our little corner of the night where the beats are going to be fire and the vibes going to be on point. So I know Mondays, yeah, total chaos, a little bit of manic, a little less messy is what we want to make it. And that's what I'm here for. I'm your late night plug to lift you up, shake off the Monday mood, and sprinkle a little weekend energy into your week. So tonight we're going to start off with Stole My Tune. And then we got Murder on the Dance Floor, literally a party anthem, certified banger. You Are Not Ready. It's going to be a cool one tonight. And don't even think about touching that dial, because you've got those uninterrupted jams in the middle of the show at 10:30. It's smooth. It's sleek. It's going to have you floating through the countdown to midnight. This is the spot. This is the vibe. This is the place to be. So buckle up, fam. It's time to get the show on the road. And of course, we're going to start off with Edward Reddy. It's a local song here. Kootu Kuponner is what we're playing for you on the flip side of this.
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2: 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Thank you for playing the cash call, Antoinette. You are a winner today.
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2: Welcome into it. It's a night cafe on Lotus FM. And I want to know, are we surviving Monday together? Because honestly, Mondays are giving, you know, replying to those emails with some tears in your eyes. But tonight, we are choosing to be happy. We're going to play on those happy memories we have on the weekend. And that's why we are jumping onto something that we do every Monday on the show. Remember that this is one of those features I think is one of my favorites, actually. And I think that you enjoyed very, very much. And it's called
3: Stole My Tune.
2: And that a Bollywood music director took, may or may not have heard and have gone, I like that. I'll take that. No fingerprints, no evidence, just vibes here. And your mission is to figure out which Indian song was inspired by that tune. Okay, lock in. Here is your clue for tonight. This is a song actually from an ad. And here we go with this.
4: Something.

All right, that one's called The Thump, and it was an advert for a cell phone. If you know your Bollywood bangers, and this one is screaming, catch me if you can, you got to let me know, because it's time now to flex your music knowledge. Send me a voice note on our WhatsApp line, 071-613-7803, and tell us which Indian song remade that track and which film it's from. And listen, for those of you who are those people who perform full concerts in the shower, don't be shy. Send in us a singing voice note to us. I'm here for the drama. This is, of course, Lotus FM, and you've got until the end of this track to get those answers in. So move fast, Bessie. The clock is ticking. Let's see who's going to be that Bollywood movie detective brain tonight. In the meanwhile, here's a new song that released just about a week ago, Veli Chudare from Irandu Vanam. Here we go.

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1: A hip fam jam, well, the vibes are vibing tonight. Top tier, you just heard Veli Chudare, Iran Devanam, the name of that movie. You're hanging out in the Night Cafe on Lotus FM, and the playlist is getting elite this Monday. Now, just a couple of moments ago, we played a little snippet for you, and it was Stole My Tune, aka The Inspired Era, and you guys did not come to play, I gotta tell you. I'm gonna run it back one more time. Here is your clue for tonight.
2: The thump is here.
1: I thought that was super simple. It's a song you know, and even the voice you heard on that ad for a cell phone.

0: The Night Cafe. The answer to Stole My Tune is Crazy for Annette Premlov.
1: Yay!
2: Well, thank you, Annette. You got it absolutely correct. The Thumper dropped back in 2007. Then Bollywood said, you know what, this slaps, actually. So they gave it a little twist and created Crazy 4, the title track. And was created by Hrithik Roshan's uncle, just by the way, his father's brother, Rajesh Roshan, in 2008 for Crazy 4. Honestly, cinema, culture, cardio there, because you're going to be dancing to it right now. I'm not going to gatekeep. Here's a Crazy 4 title track coming in hot. And don't go anywhere, because straight after this, we're going to onto the dance floor for Murder on the Dance Floor. It's a main character music. Stay locked right here. Night Owl, here we go with your Stolen Tune tonight.
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0: I survive on coffee at work and someone continues to drink it without my permission. 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
6: Some very strong views about coffee. I guess we take it very seriously here. It is your official late night vibe check, and you're chilling on the Night Cafe of Lotus FM. We just cruised through a Crazy Four, the throwback there for Stole My Tune. And right now, we are switching gears because the tempo is going up. The shoulders, you need to loosen them. And the Monday Blues are being respectfully escorted out of the building because it is officially time for
7: Murder on the Dance Floor.

So I'm going to play you a song, but you know the type of song that I'm talking about. Every family function has one. Nelungu, Hardi, random cousin's wedding, a backyard braai. Suddenly, that song comes on. You heard it 1,000 times. You pretend you are tired and you say, nah, I'm not dancing tonight. And then 12 seconds later, you're in the middle of the dance floor, fighting for your life there, hitting out the moves. The songs are eternal. It is a playlist royalty for some of you, the tracks that refuse to age. So here's the challenge. I play that for you on Murder on the Dance Floor because it's been played so much, it's been killed. So Murder on the Dance Floor. And you tell me if it still deserves a spot on your party playlist or have you retired it respectfully. Tonight, we are bringing you something that goes full late 2010s with Magente. Yeah, and that one, that track that had everybody acting like suddenly they knew choreography. I'm not even joking. If this came out at a party, your whole personality changed. I've seen it. And I used to have this song on repeat and aggressively, I gotta tell you. What about you? Does Magente still go hard? Is it playlist worthy? Has it officially entered, okay, auntie, enough now sort of category? You let me know with your voice notes, your hot takes. I want to know on 071-613-7803. All of it. Your party memories, dramatic sing-alongs. Throw it in there. Don't leave me dancing alone. Here we go. Murder on the dance floor. Murder on the dance floor.

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2: The Night Cafe is on. We always want to dance. Thank you, Kesh, on The Night Cafe. What a vibe. You are always there. Yo, yo, yo, yo, yo, yo, yeah. Lotus Landers, crank up the volume. No time for sleeping. Yo, Kesh, this year on the dance floor, number one. I say, DJ, crank up the volume. And I say, I'm a drive ups. I'm a dance ups.
3: Betsy Governor, you know what? I think you have an alternate career. You have a career alternative. You have one that freestyle. You could make a song. You could make an album. I would probably buy it. Thank you for the vibe there. Here's another voice note for you.
4: Hey, Keshav, I'm definitely saying yes to this one. Party days back in my time. Absolute cranking in it, Primlal.
3: Patsy, there you got your first collaboration, and if Prem Love and you can make that album. I had some more messages coming through on the WhatsApp line. Tilly says, yes, it is on my playlist, definitely. Clive from Port Jefferson said, Katie, this song, I remember because everybody be dancing like a pro. They do not know the meaning, but they're still dancing, and the song always rocks. I'm glad to hear that you enjoy that one there as well. Lalitha says, it stays on my playlist, certainly rocks there. I also had a quick little triple play, and the flip side of this, drama is coming in hot, but this one's called Hey DJ.

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1: Hey, what's going on, South Africa? It's Rivash here from The Weekend Explosion. Look, bittersweet news for you. We have officially retired one of your favorite features, Kitchen Catastrophe. But hold on, because that's being replaced with a brand new feature called Have You Ever, that will explore almost, well, everything that you've done in your life. 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
1: Oh, that was a local triple play serving you all the elite tracks and good company tonight. 87.7 to 106.8. That's where it's at. It's Lotus FM. And that triple play kind of ate, not going to lie. We are now, of course, jumping onto drama because it's time for a little mood switch. And apparently tonight we are choosing the drama, not my drama though. I'm a peaceful citizen. I am a humble observer, innocent radio host. But some people, they wake up and they choose drama professionally. So naturally, it is time for The Punter that's coming through episode 11. Here we go.
2: The horse racing business is one of thrills and spills, wins and losses, and some bloodthirsty players.

0: Hello, Molo, Salbona. It's been a while since I greeted you in that good old South African fashion. Praveen defied his parents and supported Karen. His parents were part of the community that believed in the following terms. He got her pregnant. He must marry her. Sis, how could he do that? Has he got money? She's a slut. And here's the worst of the lot. Get the shotgun. Yes, Praveen ignored all that and was on his way to becoming a man. I was happy for Karen. I wrote my learners and aced it. My favorite race, the Durban July Handicap, was coming up, and I thought I would arrive in high fashion and in my own car, my own wheels. No such luck. My driver's license test was set in the middle of that month. Anyway, I'll tell you about the July Handicap and the driver's license saga later. Let me first tell you how and when I fell in love. Aha! My afterlife senses can actually feel your curiosity antenna going up. My love life, ironically, started with a phone call that had to do with death. Hi, Ruby. What's up?
1: Hi. My father said that I should phone you. Your favorite horse, Parser Bill, is ill.
0: Oh, no. What's wrong with her?
1: A joint on her right foreleg is inflamed. If it doesn't heal and causes problems with the support of her weight, she can be euthanized.
0: Put down? Oh no, I have to go visit her.
1: My father knew you'd want to and said we can go with him to work in the morning.
0: Thanks. You said we. What about Varsity?
1: I only have 3 lectures tomorrow. I'll catch up. Because of the last 3 heavy assignments, I haven't seen Jacob for a while. And you know about out of sight, out of mind.
0: Shame. The hazards of love.

0: are worth over 600k. Hello, lover.
1: Hey, guys, get a room. Hi, Jacob.
2: Oh, one day her father's going to catch her kissing me like that and there's going to be big trouble.
0: Hubby, he was also young.
1: Which is possible, Stable.
2: Walk down that way. Take your second left turn, Stable 6.
1: Thanks. You coming, Ruby?
0: I'll meet you there just now. I have some stuff to discuss with Jacob.
1: Okay, see you there. Hi, girl. Uncle Pilani says you have an inflamed joint. How are you feeling, sweetheart? I'll just brush you along your back. You love that, don't you?
3: Yes. She certainly does.
1: Phew. You gave me a bit of a shock. Your face is familiar.
3: The name's Henrik van Toner. Sorry for shocking you.
1: Ah, the jockey. The name is Shireen Pillay. My friends call me Dupla.
3: Oh, yes. Dupla. Parseval has told me much about you.
1: Sorry? Good one.
3: No. Jacob and Ruby have told me a lot about you. Ruby says that you're one of the best tipsters in South Africa.
1: Yes, she would say something like that. A true friend.
3: And there are whispers of respect in many places concerning your run-in with Mac the Knife.
1: That was the scariest time of my life.
3: Well, it's a pleasure and an honor meeting you.
1: The same year, Hendrik.
3: I hope my beauty gets better. I don't want to see her get shot. Unlike a dog, a horse's three legs can't support its body weight.
1: It's sad that they haven't invented some kind of apparatus that can do that. Uncle Pilani says that a horse can't lie down for long periods. Why exactly is that?
3: The horse's lungs will gather with fluid, which will cause them to get pneumonia, suffer and die. If a horse can't stand, it's more humane to shoot it.
1: And that will be a great pity. But you will get better, won't you, girl?
3: She likes you, and she likes you a lot.
1: Yo, the love for Hendrik hit me like a bolt of lightning. Really, there's no other way to explain it. Maybe I experienced it in that way because it was my first time falling in love. But how many times does a person fall in love? As you can hear, this love thing confuses me. Big time. Here's a shocker for you. Hendrik is also dead. Yes, he and I died on the same day, but I'll tell you about that later. Way later. I'm bringing Hendrik in now, here in the afterlife, so that he can tell you about his Jockey Academy days. It's better to hear from the horse's mouth, or rather, from the jockey's mouth. Hendrik, come meet the people.
4: Hi, everyone. Oh, I'm happy to be here with my love in the afterlife.
1: No, Hendrik, don't tell them how you died. You'll spoil the story for them.
4: Oh.
1: How would you like it if you're watching a movie and someone walks in and tells you what's going to happen? For now, just tell them about the Jockey Academy.
4: Okay, love. Sorry, Umpert.
1: What does that mean?
4: Almost. Me into being a jockey. His name was Gert van Toner. He liked doing the commentary when he was drunk. And they hit the straight. Gert van Toner on Sea Cottage comes flying down the center. It's van Toner on Sea Cottage. Van Toner and Sea Cottage. Van Toner and Sea Cottage. Oh, van Toner and Sea Cottage. McCready, Jeffrey Lloyd, Basil Marcus, Mace Roberts. As great as they are, they stand no chance. Van Toner and Sea Cottage hit the front. It's Sea Cottage. Sea Cottage wins the July. Followed by Mazarin, Yatagan, and Jollify is in fourth place. My grandpappy never became a jockey. He made me live that dream. Sea Cottage was his favorite horse. Oh, to become a jockey is hard work, eh? I was born in Joburg, and I was 15 years old when my grandpappy sent me to the South African Jockey Academy. It's situated on a 10-acre farm in Shongweni. A beautiful place, but full of hard, back-breaking work. You had to be up at 3 a.m. and in the stables by 4. Then your horse riding training would start. Oh, but by 9:30 a.m., you've already finished breakfast and had a shower. Then your academic day starts. You're taught grade 10 to 12 by in-house teachers. By 3:30 p.m., school is over and us uppies, oh, that's apprentices, have to go back to the stables and clean them out. Each of us are given 20 ex-racehorse thoroughbreds to feed and groom. Those horses are your responsibility for the entire 5 years of your apprenticeship. Hey, it was hard work, but I loved every minute. Us boys used to get up to a lot of gruwelike dinge. Oh, that means naughty things. Boys will be boys, eh? But we had to watch it. The discipline was very heavy. My nickname was Druk, from my name, Hendrik. Oh, they used to tease me. Hendrikke eier, Hendrikke eier. In English, that means hen pushes the egg. Hen pushes the egg. But when I got bigger and stronger and started standing up for my rights and for respect, they just called me Druk, Push. Dupla, must I tell them how I had some fair fights with some of the guys?
1: No, that's fine, love.
4: Oh.
1: They have the gist of what happens at the Jockey Academy. Maybe you can go into more things when you tell your story. This is my story. Bye.
4: Okay, love. Bye. Just call me when you need me again. There's some places I want to explore.
1: He's fascinated with the afterlife. Anyway, instead of going to the 2016 July handicap with a new car, I went with a new boyfriend. Let me give you a quick history lesson of the July. Most people in South Africa love the July, 'cause it is the grandest, most fashionable, and oldest race in South Africa. Even non-gamblers take a bet on that day. The first July was run at Greyville in 1897. Small monies were involved at that time, until a cigarette company sponsored the race in 1963. The stake that time was the biggest in history, 30,000 rands. In the 60s, that was like 3 million rands. In 2000, the company pulled out from the sponsorship. What happened was, the Minister of Health that time, Dr. Shabalala Msimang, she's late now, felt that South Africans were smoking too much. So she banned the advertising of cigarettes. Therefore, the name of the company had to be taken out of the July handicap. My father, Motormouth, told me another story when I was young. His story. Lies. Remember that he was called Motormouth because he always chewed bubblegum, and as the horses were running and the commentary was getting heated, he chewed faster. He also chewed faster before a lie. Here's his story. See ya.
5: Hold on, Dupla. Please let me tell them. After all, I am here and I told the lie. Please.
1: Hey, Dad, this is now your last performance. And remember, you were drunk when you told that story.
5: Thanks. No problem. See ya, sweetheart. This is why the July no more has the cigarette company's name on it. You see, Mr. Rotmans went to Stellawood to bury his grandmother. On his way back to his car, he walked past a grave with a headstone that read, "Here lies Corduroy Bobby. Cause of death, heavy smoking." And told him to pull out of the July. Then he phoned the service provider of his cell phone and told them to take over. So in 2002, they took over the sponsorship. How's that?
1: Not bad, Dad. Can I continue with my story now?
5: No problem. I met that guy, Hendrik. He's quite a nice guy.
1: Great. Alone at last. My mother didn't take so quickly to Hendrik, but she did like him eventually. He wasn't an oil painting, but he had manners. Hendrik and I had to go earlier than usual because he was riding in his first July handicap. His mount's name was Marina Resco. It started off at 10 to 1, and after good info from the trainer, Uncle Rup, Uncle Pilani and Hendrik, I tipped the horse to run a win and a place. Hendrik was also popular, so my clients went wild for Marina Resco. Uncle Pilani stayed with Jacob at the bottom, while Ruby, Uncle Rup and I went onto the balcony. The 2016 fashion theme for the July was to do with playing cards and was called Leader of the Pack. Watching all the different fashions from the balcony was fantastic. Ruby wore a flowing dress with a striking print of the ace in the pack on the front and the back. I had a white cocktail number with hearts, clubs, spades and diamonds cascading down the front and back. Uncle Rup looked concerned, and he never looked concerned before a race, unless something was worrying him. What's worrying you, Uncle Rup?
6: This is Hendrik's first July. And the problem with first-timers is when they come off the false rail, they can go too late for the front runners. Marina Resco has speed, but it cannot be unleashed too late.
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1: And that, my night owl, was your official Monday serving of the drama. Radio drama, of course, because we're classy here and it's all a part of the Night Cafe experience. The dose of the drama, the tea, what the fact that's coming up, everything happening with the show. And of course, drama at 9:45. Honestly, don't ever say that this FM doesn't keep your life interesting. And if you are already emotionally because it's time for the message menu, a Night Whispers coming up. Your moment to grab your phone and say what needs to be said. It's that you're too shy to send directly. Why not send it to us and we can say it on air for the entire country to hear? It could be bold. Honestly, if you just want to shout out your bestie, your cousin, or your situationship, your dog, everybody's welcome. We've got Night Whispers. So send us a message on the WhatsApp line, 071-613-7803 is that number. Voice notes, got to be cutesy, under 30 seconds. And of course, we are hitting you up with a double play to keep the vibes warm tonight. It's the Night Cafe that you're chilling with. My name's Keshav Das. Time for Van Midandu Varam. And this one taking off an Atlas of Love. Satya Prakash, and of course, Karava Pyarka with Samantha Pillay. We'll be back with Night Whispers on the flip side.

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1: Hey, hey, it's The Night Cafe, and this is that radio experience that you love. It's Lotus FM, the one and only. And now, if for those of you who may be tuning in and you're wondering, why didn't I hit that button early on my radio set? Well, it's never too late. My name is Keshav Das. I'm your night manager, and I'm here to remind you that I'm here Monday to Thursday from 9 p.m. to midnight, so you can jump on that vibe, and you can hit me up on the show, like we're doing right now with this that we call part one of
0: Night Whispers.
1: I'm going to start off saying hello to Rani Pule from Johannesburg, and she says, epic show, always loving The Night Cafe, keep rocking. Let's say hello to Patsy Govender, who is tuned in, and she says that, like with the drama, she needs to ride a horse very quickly. She needs to do that in her life. It's one of the things that's on her bucket list. And next one here says, hello, Katie, it's Tilly. Belated birthday message goes out to sister-in-law Amu. A birthday message goes out to Zef for tomorrow. And lastly, a big thank you goes out to all of those who attended and made my Mother's Day a get-together super special. Oh, that sounds amazing. Here is this one that says, Namaste Keshav, sincere condolences. It goes out to Jeeva, Clary, and Nanu on the passing away of their brother Leslie Govender of Kula and Dalton. And that one coming through from Premilov Gandhinagar in Amzinto. We're sending strength to that family. Kanta Govender says, hi Keshav Das, lovely songs. I like to wish my nephew Vino Reddy of Tongat a very happy birthday for today. And this comes from your loving aunt Kanta Govender in Reservoir Hills. And a big thank you there. Here's a voice note for you.
2: Very good evening to you, Keshav Das, night manager, and also to your listeners. Thanks for the lovely show yesterday morning. We really enjoyed with Pureshan and yourself. Here's wishing Kavil, surprise, a little more, and a very happy birthday for today. Have a great one, Kavil. Best wishes from Swanavedi, to you, Keshav Das, and all the listeners. Have a lovely Monday evening.
1: From Sandra Ruku and Daddy Boy Reddy, here's Narita Ranjit pop by to say hello, and she says to keep her mum in your prayers. Mum has got some health issues that she's struggling with, so of course sending her good vibes, healing help, and of healing vibes here. And next one says, good evening, night manager. Hope you're well. I'm great, thank you. This beautiful night, wishing everyone everything of the best for the new week ahead. Lots of love. And enjoying the sweet songs that we're playing. And that one from Gonam Varivelu, always great to get a message from her. This one says, good evening, trust you had a great weekend. Loving the super awesome show as always. Love to Maggie and Shailen Chetty, Tina Naika, Molly Govender, Annette Premlal, Ranjini Reddy, Anita, Rani, Radhika, Patsy, and Premilov Gandhinagar. I'm wishing you all a wonderful week ahead with lots of love there from Lalita Munyan. Pumani Popeye, and she says, you know what? It's an awesome show, and I would like to wish all my friends and family a blessed and safe week. Thank you for that. And Shamla says, hey, bestie, welcome to you and the Lotus family. Happy week. Couldn't wait for Monday, 9 p.m. to 12 for the entertainment, the best music. And she says, I want to say thank you to Dean, Tristan, Trisha, and Salome for spoiling me for Mother's Day. Thank you for all the delicious breakfast, lunch, and supper, and gifts prepared with love. I hope you spoiled your mom too. I enjoyed every moment. Lots of love from Shamla. We got to ask my mom whether she felt spoiled or not. Okay, I hope she liked the gifts. Anyway, it's time now for us to jump onto a double play. Weird and wacky news of the night on the flip side of this. So stay tuned. It's a Night Cafe on Lotus FM. And it is time now for us to bring you a little song called Rang.

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1: Ending that double play off there with Jujubee. And you know what? It's a good song and we make good things happen here on Lotus FM. And when I say good things, I mean the best music, best entertainment.

0: And that ruby was found near a town called Mogak. Basically, it is the town of the gemstones. Apparently, Myanmar supplies about 90% of the world's rubies. So, yeah, if you see somebody sporting a ruby, chances are it would have come from there because it is that sort of place where you get the most of them. Now, here's the wild part. Experts say that rubies, this ruby, actually, might be more valuable than an even bigger ruby found in the 90s because this one has better color. Now, and gemstone people are acting like it's the Beyonce of the rubies, Beyonce of the rocks. They're saying that this has like a purplish red hue, moderate transparency, highly reflective surface. So basically, it is giving expensive. Now, the story gets deep, yeah. These gem mines are in areas affected by war and political fighting. So different groups have been battling for control because these stones bring in big money. And human rights groups have even told jewelry companies to stop buying gems from Myanmar because of the profits and that can, it can fuel conflict. So while somebody's staring at this shiny ruby like it belongs, in the Avengers with Thanos' glove, the reality stone. The reality behind it is that it is actually super complicated. So imagine the guy who found it, right? One minute you're digging in the dirt. Next minute, the president himself is coming to inspect this gemstone that you have found. And that's a whole character upgrade, I think. Honestly, if I found an 11,000 carat ruby, I'd probably be somewhere, just sipping on something, eating some biryani with sunglasses on indoors. I'll wear my sunglasses indoors, like the celebs do those things. Yeah, I'll be that person. I'm just saying. That was your story tonight on What the Fact. It's time now for some music, because music is what is giving your soul some food here. And of course, on your favorite radio station, on your favorite show, The Night Cafe, 10:30 is the time to kick off some great tunes to keep you cozy tonight. And it is all about the retro jams. So here we go, starting you off though with a local track. And this is Louis Play that's bringing Piram Pher Mutta. On the flip side of that, Gali Gali Me from Tridev, Van Megam Poopuve from Punage Manan, and Limpada. So much more. Stay tuned. It's The Night Cafe on Lotus FM.
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Hey there, Fam Jam, and welcome to the final stretch of your Monday night edition of The Night Cafe on Lotus FM. You just heard 30 minutes of uninterrupted heat, and that is what we do every single night here at 10:30 because we care about your serotonin levels around here. And listen, this last hour, we're about to ease into the night properly. Of course, on that 30 minutes of non-stop music, you heard Gully Gully from 3Dev, Avan Mega from Punage Manan. Straight after that, we jumped onto Lambada, Bara Dugdina with Lata Mangeshkar came through straight after, Kato Urukatam, and we ended off with that classic there, Nile Nile Amber. I think you enjoyed it by the looks of the WhatsApp messages. This one said, 30 minutes of non-stop music, absolutely beautiful, really warms my heart, from Annette Premlal. Tilly said, beautiful, heartfelt music tonight. Kanta Governor said, nice music, lovely selection. Here's Patsy that says, wow, some 30 minutes non-stop music. Molly enjoyed the playlist as well, and she popped us a message to say so. Lalita Munyan included there. Fantastic and mind-blowing were her comments. And Tina Naika said she really enjoyed it tonight as well, along with Rennie Doman. She said, beautiful selection of songs. She's enjoying the good music. Well, it's not about to be over yet, because at 11:11 next, we're jumping onto Minute Motivation. That's coming through. A little reset for your brain, for your spirit, of your overthinking, all of it. We're going to sort that out. A tiny emotional support segment there. And later this half hour, we've got a nightcap and cocktail. So stay tuned, because right now, the audio equivalent of just bringing the roof down is coming through. And of course, we've got Aluma Doluma and Shararat on the playlist, taking us to Minute Motivation. Don't go anywhere. Here we go.

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2: Well, hey there, bestie. It is time now for us to jump into Minute Motivation, where we reset your soul. We drop these words, these reminders, these messages happen daily here on The Night Cafe to help nudge you back into power, something that you can help you step into the new day, or in tonight's case, into the new week, with a little more calm and courage and a lot less overthinking, I think. So it's going to feel a little different. We do affirmations on a Monday. And it's, of course, going to bring you that reminder that it's okay in this moment. It's okay to slow down. It's okay to just be. So let this be your reset. And let it not be any pressure, not perfection, just presence with this. Here we go with Minute Motivation coming through at 11:11. And tonight we bring you Be Inspired with those affirmations of I am. So lean in and let it resonate. Here we go.
3: I face any challenge with courage. I am focused on the present. I am loved. My life is abundant in wealth, health, and happiness. I accept everyone around me. I am a miracle. I am powerful. I am limitless. I am lovingly taking care of my temple, which is my body. Happiness is present in every thought that I have. Each day is a gift, and I gratefully accept it. I am free to live in the present and to build a bright future. I enjoy every process towards making my dreams come true. I am kind and courageous. I heal myself from any frustration and anxiety. I am safe. The past is gone and I only focus on the present. My personality exudes confidence. I am bold and outgoing. I am well-groomed, healthy, and full of confidence. My outer self is matched by my inner well-being. I have integrity. I am totally reliable. I do what I say. I am surrounded by people who encourage and support healthy choices. I am in harmony with the night and the sleep that will come with it.
2: Well, there we go. That was Minute Motivation tonight, bringing in those affirmations about being peaceful and calm and all the good stuff. Because affirmations, you know, they can be something that is looked at as, it's so simple. But it really is so powerful. And these small reminders you give yourself about who you are and what you're capable of, it really helps you. So you can start off your day with positive words, and then you can set the tone before any stress or doubt can take over your day. And over time, these thoughts don't just stay in your head. They start shaping the confidence and your mindset. And it's not about ignoring reality, really. It is about choosing to speak to yourself with kindness and belief, because the way you talk to yourself matters more than you think. I'll take a couple of messages here from the WhatsApp line. This one says, I really enjoyed beautiful motivation. I am hope and I love life to the fullest. From Radhi Ganesh there on that one. Patsy Governor says she's inspired by the motivation, courageous, and I love myself, even if the world doesn't love me. Well, you know what, Patsy, gotta tell you, the world loves you. I'm just saying. It's time now for a double play. Flip side of this, well, it's part two, Night Whispers. So get your messages in on the WhatsApp line, 071-613-7803. That is the number that should be saved on your phone. And we'll bring you a double play with Vishal Mishra. It's gonna start things off. Tera Kasoor. Here we go.
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2: I almost wanted to start whistling just for myself here, but anyway, I shall control myself. 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
2: I'm going to start off with this one that says, hi Keshav, lovely music on Lotus FM. I'm wishing Roy D of Richards Bay for tomorrow a very happy birthday from Bob, Stacey and Sahir of Impangeni. And we had Roy D that message in and said, how's it my man? You know what? You're playing top numbers for my birthday eve and I'm glad you're enjoying it. Pran Mahabir out in Tugela Rail says that she's enjoying the music tonight. Here's this one that says, namaste, charming night manager. Trust you had an amazing weekend. On Mum's Day, my aunt-in-law, who was going to turn 100 in July 2026, sadly passed away. She was an amazing lady who loved and supported all of us through the years, and we bid her farewell today. Regards to you, Lotus FM regulars, and the Night Cafe regulars, rather. Life is a miracle to enjoy every day with respect, love, and kindness. That one coming through from Radhi Ganesh. Of course, we're sending that family lots of love. But of course, a celebration of life when you reach that age, right? So thank you for popping us a message there. Here is the next one that says, thank you, dear Kesha, for playing Shararat, one of my favorite songs, and goes on to say, thank you very much for today's affirmations. Many people underestimate the power of the mind. Renny Doman, we agree with you 100%. Here's a comment on Minute Motivation that said, it may just be Minute Motivation, but it gives us hope for... It gives hope to many. It motivates us, preparing us to be the best version of ourselves. I am. Strong words from Tilly there. I'm glad that it resonates with you. And that is where... I got another message that says, please don't forget to wish me at 12 o'clock. It's Roy D and Sally Kanyapin celebrating their birthdays. We won't forget. That's where we have to leave part two, Night Whispers. After this lovely little voice note, let's take a listen.
8: Greetings, hope you're well. I'd like to say hello to my friends, family. Hope you're well. Please, guys, please be safe for evening. It's not safe at all anyway. I'd like to wish person a happy birthday for safety. Happy birthday, Lisa. Enjoy your birthday. This message comes from Mohammed in Durban. Thank you so much. Bye.
2: Well, thank you very much, Mohammed. That's where we leave part two, Night Whispers. Jumping onto the vibes of a triple play. And I'm starting you off with Muni. Muni is Badnaam, but we love it. Mamta Sharma, Aishwarya on this one. A triple play taking us to Night Cabin Cocktail. Stay tuned. It's a Night Cafe on Lotus FM.

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1: Oh, that's a new song, a remake. De Humne Vahi Lagaya Dil from Pati Patni Aur Vo Do. And that's a remake of that romantic track, that Dil Lagana Mana Tha. Before that, also a new track that you heard, that was Jinne Jimmiki from Nee Forever. And listen, it is time now for us to bring you
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1: Now, this is where we change the temperature. Same soul, different vibe. And tonight's selection, iconic is an understatement, I got to tell you. We're talking this one that's called Very Special by Deborah Laws. And that's coming through, serving that emotion there. And then we're giving it that little bit of sample treatment. And we're fixing it back to All I Have, Jennifer Lopez with LL Cool J. And I want to know which one you're vibing with more. Is it the nightcap or is it the cocktail? You got to let me know. 071-613-7803. Original, a little sparkle added there on the cocktail. Nightcap or cocktail. Here we go.

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1: It's giving throwback tonight, a nightcap and cocktail. I know you were singing those songs like I was. And let's start off with this one that says, cool tunes, nightcap and cocktail for me. That one coming through from Pearl. And this one says, my favorite song. I love it going with cocktail. Thank you, Nirvana. And Lalita Munyan said, I love the cocktail. Simply amazing. Thank you for 3 hours of pure entertainment and lots of love. And well, we're always sending that love right back at you. Here's a Molly that says, love the cocktail. Thanks for a great show. This one that says, hi, Lotus FM fans. I love the cocktail. And that one coming through from Samantha Naika, Zinto Farm, Santi. Thank you for that message. Here's another one that says, what a vibe. Always the nightcap and cocktail. Magnifique show coming through from Patsy Governor. And here's another one that says, it's a nightcap and the cocktail tonight, Kesha, for me. And that one from Radhi Ganesh. Thank you very much. Here's Aisha that says, salam, son. It's cocktail. Sending love and duas to you, Lotus family and my family. And lots of love and duas from Aisha. Thank you. And a love right back at you. Here's Tina Naka that says, I love the cocktail tonight. And this one says, good night to my bestie and all my Night Cafe listeners and family here. I wait for you to come on air, and I choose both. Shamla, thank you so much. That means so much to me. One last song before I say good night to you. Here's this one with Alia Bhatt, Dolida.

0: Namaste to you, Kesha. 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Love to Prema and Sharon Kandasamy, my sister Lorraine Singh and her family in Madran, my daughter Deandria Premlal in the mother city, and my sister Ethel Chetty and her husband Sydney in Chatsworth. Kesha, your show is always such a vibe. An absolute pleasure being in your company. 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
2: Oh, hey there, Missy. Just like that, it is time for me to sign off and say goodnight. I want to say thank you for tuning in to Lotus FM. Thank you for choosing the Night Cafe to spend your Monday night with. I really hope it's been half as fun for you as it's been for me, because tonight we absolutely ate. I'm going to leave you with this little reminder, that is, don't ever be sad, because sad backwards is that's and that's the way Mahive. My name is Keshav Das, and I'm going to ask you to sit with that one for a second. Of course, it's something I say to you every night. I hope it resonates. And I'll catch you right back here tomorrow night for more vibes, more music, and more late-night chaos in the best way possible. And I'm saying to you, sleep easy and take it easy and keep Lotus FM tuned on while you are doing all your things, whether you're driving, you're working, you're at home. Leave Lotus FM on. We're going to keep you company. That's what we do here. We bring you the best. Of course, the Night Cafe comes to you Monday to Thursday from 9 p.m. to midnight. And tomorrow, well, it is Beat Buffet Tuesday. So we're going to be playing Beat Buffet as soon as we jump onto the vibe. And remember, you've got to be that first one to message me on the WhatsApp line to play with me. So I hope you're going to be ready for that tomorrow night at 9 p.m. sharp. We're playing out with Tilana. I'll catch you on the flip side. Good night.